0: the World Cup final after beating France 2-0 in Dallas. They'll face either England or Argentina in Sunday's final. That's the latest. I'm Stevie Shillinglaw.
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Shut it down!

0: From the Sky News Centre at 2, counter-terror police think the killing of Anne Widdecombe was a targeted attack, but are still working to establish a motive. The former MP's body was found in her Devon home on Thursday. A 28-year-old man's in custody on suspicion of murder and can be held for up to 7 days. Police and commentator Graham Wetton explains why a murder investigation is running parallel to a terrorism inquiry.
1: I've almost got to get the end first before they can establish it as a terrorist incident, because it has to be the objective or the motivation that classes it as a terrorist incident. But you can still commit terrorist-type offences without actually having something declared as a terrorist incident.
0: Meanwhile, the incoming Prime Minister says there needs to be a serious review into MPs' security following the death of Ms. Widdecombe. Andy Burnham says politics has darkened in the last 10 years. Mr. Burnham's also said the passing of the Hillsborough Law in the Commons puts the right values back at the heart of the country. If it now goes to the House of Lords and if peers back it, public officials will have a legal duty to cooperate with inquiries. Meanwhile, the head of the COVID inquiry is calling for a radical overhaul and a clear supply plan for future pandemics. Baroness Hallett says the government's so-called VIP lane didn't work.
2: It was a misguided attempt at prioritisation. In responding to the crisis, some suppliers were given favourable treatment simply on account of their connections with the government.
0: Although she does admit there was no evidence of corruption in the system. Her fifth report also says the scramble to buy PPE wasted almost £10 billion of taxpayers' money. The US says it's launched a fourth consecutive night of strikes against Iran. Washington says the attacks are targeting Iranian capabilities used to strike commercial shipping in the Strait of Hormuz. And Spain's Pedro Porro says it's a dream come true to reach the World Cup final. They'll play either England or Argentina for the trophy on Sunday, with the old rivals meeting in Atlanta tonight. That's the latest. I'm Stevie.
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0: From the Sky News Centre at 3, Andy Burnham says politics has darkened since he was last in Westminster as he called for a serious review into MP security following the murder of Anne Widdecombe. Counter-terror police say the 78-year-old's death was a targeted attack. The incoming Prime Minister says what happened to Miss Widdecombe was appalling.
1: I knew Anne over many years in the House and we'd get along and everybody would get along, but it feels as though something has changed. It's easy to blame social media, but it feels like it's having some impact in just building that kind of toxicity that's around the political debate.
0: A 28-year-old man remains in custody on suspicion of murder and alleged terror offences. MPs have formally given their approval to the Hillsborough Law. The long-delayed legislation will impose a duty on public bodies and officials to tell the truth in official investigations and inquiries. The US has launched a fourth consecutive night of strikes against Iran. Washington says the attacks are targeting Iranian capabilities used to strike commercial shipping in the Strait of Hormuz. It comes after President Trump scrapped a proposed 20% cargo fee in return for the US protection of the route. It will be replaced by trade and investment deals with Gulf states. Older teenagers are to face a voluntary overnight social media curfew under plans announced by Technology Secretary Liz Kendall. It's part of the government's wider restrictions on the platforms for children. Spain are through to the World Cup final after beating France 2-0 in Dallas. Joe Rawson reports.
2: An upset of sorts as the European champions get the better of tournament favourites France. Mikel Oyarzabal gave them the lead from the penalty spot after a foul by Luca Dean. Tottenham's Pedro Porro added a second on 58 minutes. France were toothless in attack, but that was down to a superb defensive performance from the Spanish. Full time, Spain 2, France 0.
0: And a T-Rex skeleton is sold for just over $50 million at auction in New York. Gus was found on a ranch in South Dakota. That's the latest.
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1: From the Sky News Centre at 4. Counter-terrorism police investigating the murder of Anne Widdecombe say they're looking into multiple lines of inquiry after revealing her death was a targeted attack. The former Conservative MP who defected to Reform UK was found dead at her home on Dartmoor last Thursday. Head of counter-terrorism policing Lawrence Taylor says it's a complex investigation.
2: New information can emerge as officers progress their inquiries, and we intend to release further information when it's available and when it is appropriate to do so. So please allow us to do our job thoroughly and carefully, and think before sharing any unverified information.
1: A 28-year-old man remains in custody. Donald Trump now says ships shouldn't be charged for passing through the Strait of Hormuz. He's climbed down after proposing a 20% cargo fee in return for US protection of the route. It will be replaced by trade and investment deals with Gulf states. Speaking last night, the president said it'll bring huge investment to the US.
3: I was called by different people, different countries, kings and emirs, and they said we'd love to do it a different way. We'd love to invest in the United States with billions and billions of dollars, as opposed to charging a fee.
1: Meanwhile, the US has launched a fourth consecutive night of strikes against Iran. Washington says the attacks are targeting Iranian capabilities used to strike commercial shipping in the Strait of Hormuz. Incoming Prime Minister Andy Burnham says the Hillsborough Law will rewire the state and pass power to ordinary people. MPs have approved the legislation, which gives officials a duty to cooperate with inquiries. The COVID inquiries found no corruption in the awarding of PPE contracts under Boris Johnson, but Baroness Hallett says the VIP lane for buying equipment was biased towards those with political connections. And Spain's Pedro Porro says it's a dream come true to reach the World Cup final. They'll play either England or Argentina for the trophy on Sunday, with the old rivals meeting in Atlanta tonight.
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1: Now this here's a story about the Rock Island Line. Now Rock Island Line, she runs down into New Orleans. And just outside of New Orleans, there's a big toll gate. And all the trains, they go through the toll gate while they gotta pay the man some money. But of course, if you got certain things on board, you're okay, you don't have to pay the man nothing. And just now, we see a train, she's coming down the line. And when she come up near the toll gate, the driver...

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1: From the Sky News Centre at 5, Donald Trump says attacks on Iran will continue as the US Navy resumed its blockade of the Strait of Hormuz. Iranian state media says there were several explosions overnight. Yesterday, the president U-turned on plans to impose a 20% toll on shipping passing through the strait. Instead, he claims there will be trade and investment deals with Gulf leaders. Our US correspondent James Matthews says a peace deal is further away than ever.
2: We are seeing a rapid descent back to conflict. I think war itself is the only certainty. Negotiations are stalled. Indeed, we saw that spectacular climb down, actually. Now he is talking about this investment.
1: Andy Burnham says politics has darkened since he was last in Westminster as he called for a serious review into MPs' security following the murder of Anne Widdecombe. Counter-terror police say the 78-year-old's death was a targeted attack. The incoming Prime Minister says what happened to Ms. Widdecombe was appalling.
3: I knew Anne over many years in the House and would get along and everybody would get along, but it feels as though something has changed. It's easy to blame social media, but it feels like it's having some impact in just building that kind of toxicity that's around the political debate.
1: A 28-year-old man remains in custody on suspicion of murder. MPs have formally given their approval to the Hillsborough Law. The long-delayed legislation will impose a duty on public bodies and officials to tell the truth in official inquiries. The Met Office says the UK's 20th century climate has gone as extreme weather becomes more common. A new report says 2025 was the warmest year on record with rising temperatures and more frequent heat waves. Spain are into the World Cup final after beating France 2-0 in Dallas. They'll face either England or Argentina in Sunday's final. And the Duchess of Sussex has been nominated for a Daytime Emmy Award for her Netflix series With Love, Meghan. Her 8-part cookery show featured celebrities like Chrissy Teigen and her husband,
0: You're
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0: 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From the Sky News Centre at 6, England are one win away from their first World Cup final in 60 years. They'll renew rivalries with defending champions Argentina in the last four in Atlanta tonight, but manager Thomas Tuchel isn't bothered about what's gone before.
1: We respect our opponent, but we don't dip in historic events and we don't make it bigger than it is. It's a big football match. It's, like you said, a big occasion. We are very excited, grateful, but very hungry and ready to go.
0: Spain are already through to Sunday's final after beating favourites France 2-0 last night. The American military says it's hit dozens of targets during its latest wave of strikes on Iran. Meanwhile, Donald Trump's backtracked on plans to charge a toll on shipping using the Strait of Hormuz. Ministers have confirmed they're planning to introduce an overnight social media curfew for 16 and 17-year-olds. It'll be voluntary, though, prompting the Conservatives to warn it won't achieve anything. Incoming Prime Minister Andy Burnham says the Hillsborough Law will rewire the state and pass power to ordinary people. MPs have approved the legislation, which gives officials a duty to cooperate with inquiries. Conservative Shadow Justice Minister Kieran Mullen drew a noisy response over his party's concerns.
2: I would challenge any MP, no matter how supportive of this legislation, with such far-reaching consequences for the operation of the government, to say the progress of this bill, and particularly over the last 24 hours, is anything like careful and considered.
0: The Met Office says the UK's 20th century climate has gone as extreme weather becomes more common. A new report says last year was the warmest year on record, with rising temperatures and more frequent heat waves. And going to museums could slow down ageing. Researchers have found cinema trips and other cultural events could be comparable to regular exercise in supporting
3: You're
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0: From the Sky News Centre at 7, England's old rivals Argentina stand between them and a place in the World Cup final. The teams meet in Atlanta tonight, with Thomas Tuchel's side aiming to end the reign of the defending champions. These England fans are confident.
1: I think we're a better team than Argentina. Obviously, we've got to take care of Messi.
2: I mean, Argentina, couldn't think of any team more appropriate to stuff to get through to the final.
3: I'm not confident on them, but they've got where they are with how they've done it. So I think it could be an omen.
0: Whoever wins will face Spain in Sunday's final after their 2-0 victory over favourites France. The US Navy's resumed its blockade of the Strait of Hormuz, with Donald Trump warning attacks on Iran will continue. The American military's confirmed it hit dozens of targets overnight. Older teenagers are to face a voluntary overnight social media curfew under new government plans. Victoria Lawrence has more.
4: The changes for those aged 16 and 17 will see default settings prevent access to features that keep users hooked. It means things like never-ending video reels and algorithmic feeds will be automatically turned off between midnight and 6 a.m. But critics are sceptical about the measures. The Conservatives say the curfews can be easily switched off, so it won't achieve anything.
0: MPs have backed the Hillsborough law, meaning officials will have a duty to cooperate with investigations. Incoming Prime Minister Andy Burnham says it will pass power to ordinary people. A cross-party group of politicians is demanding the government stand up to the fast food industry to tackle obesity. The Health and Social Care Committee calculates unhealthy diets cost the UK economy around £74 billion a year. And the Duchess of Sussex has been nominated for a Daytime Emmy for her show With Love, Meghan. The eight-part lifestyle series featured guests including her husband, Prince
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0: From the Sky News Centre at 8, England manager Thomas Tuchel says his team is ready for tonight's World Cup semi-final. They face Argentina in Atlanta, the first meeting between the old rivals since 2002. Defender Mark Gahey says the Three Lions are feeling confident.
1: I mean, there is a pressure on us. What's the pressure? The onus is on them. They're the world champions. So they need to come out, they need to defend their title, so there's no pressure on us at all.
0: The winner will go up against Spain following their 2-0 victory over favourites France last night. Teenagers are facing a voluntary overnight social media curfew to stop them scrolling past midnight. Features that keep users hooked would be switched off by default until 6 a.m. But critics say 16 and 17-year-olds would be able to bypass these settings and, given it's optional, won't achieve anything. Online Safety Minister Kanishka Narayan says it will make the transition from a total ban for children easier.
2: Young people and families said to us that they didn't want a cliff edge at 16. If you're banning social media for under 16s, have a smoother slope rather than a cliff edge. And so what we're doing today is announcing support for those young people, older teenagers as well.
0: The US has launched strikes on Iran for a fourth night in a row. It says dozens of military targets near the Strait of Hormuz and Iranian coastal areas were hit in a seven-hour wave. Thames Water says it's due to run out of money by the end of the year after racking up annual debts of £18.5 billion. The troubled supplier remains in discussions with creditors, regulators and the government to recapitalise the business. Customers using buy now, pay later options have stronger protections from today. Consumers will be given clearer information before agreeing to schemes designed to spread the cost of buying a product. And visiting museums and heading to the cinema could apparently help delay biological ageing. Researchers claim the impact of engaging with culture.
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How's the castle built of people you pretend to care about? Just what you wanted. Look at you, cool guy, you got it. I see the parties and diamonds. Sometimes when I close my eyes, 6 months of torture you sold to some forbidden paradise. I loved you truly.

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0: From the Sky News Centre at 9, Thomas Tuchel insists England are ready to face an Argentina team fueled by history. Victory tonight in Atlanta would propel them to the World Cup final for only the second time ever. Gary Lineker, who played in their controversial 1986 encounter, rates England's chances.
1: In the last two games, they've found a way to win, which is so important. The mentality and the togetherness of the team has been really impressive so far. I don't think they've actually peaked yet in terms of the free-flowing football and the tactical side of things.
0: Tonight's winner will face Spain on Sunday after they beat France 2-0. Older teenagers will have the choice to opt into a social media curfew between midnight and 6 a.m. But critics say 16 and 17-year-olds would have the skills to bypass any default settings that would stop them from scrolling at night. The American military says it's hit dozens of targets during its latest wave of strikes on Iran overnight. Meanwhile, Donald Trump's backtracked on plans to charge a toll on shipping using the Strait of Hormuz. The UK's biggest water supplier says its debt has ballooned to nearly £20 billion. Thames Water is on course to run out of money by the end of the year. Our business correspondent Paul Kelso says it has just over £1 billion to tide it over.
2: It's in talks with its creditors, the people who control about £20 billion of debt that the company is drowning in, to try and engineer a takeover. But just a few weeks ago, the Environment Secretary said she didn't like the look of that deal. So this company is genuinely on the brink.
0: Shoppers using Buy Now, Pay Later schemes will have to pass an instant affordability test before purchasing a product. Stronger protections for customers have come into force, making it easier to get refunds. And a major study aims to spot Alzheimer's disease earlier and more accurately. Blood tests will be offered through GP.
3: 4, 3, 2, 1. 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Śmiły FM.

0: From the Sky News Centre at 10, England manager Thomas Tuchel says his team are hungry as they prepare to face Argentina tonight. At stake is a World Cup final against Spain. Tuchel admits it's a momentous occasion facing the defending champions, but he says he won't make it bigger than it is.
1: They're high-quality players, very experienced in every position. We prepare for the best version of Argentina. We expect and hope and demand the best of ourselves for top football match. I think every team in the world is beatable. So is Argentina. So is us.
0: Teenagers will face an overnight social media curfew under plans being announced by the government. Victoria Lawrence has more.
2: The changes for those aged 16 and 17 will see default settings prevent access to features that keep users hooked. It means things like never-ending video reels and algorithmic feeds will be automatically turned off between midnight and 6 a.m. But critics are sceptical about the measures. The Conservatives say the curfews can be easily switched off, so it won't achieve anything.
0: The boss of Thames Water has warned uncertainty about Andy Burnham's plans have increased the risk the troubled firm could collapse. Britain's largest water company will run out of cash by the end of the year, but creditors are unwilling to put up new funding until the incoming Prime Minister sets out his approach. MPs are calling for a complete ban on outdoor advertising of junk food. A Commons committee says the government should stand up to the fast food industry to tackle obesity. The Met Office says the UK's 20th century climate has gone as extreme weather becomes more common. A new report says 2025 was the warmest year on record, with rising temperatures and more frequent heat waves. And the Duchess of Sussex has been shortlisted for an Emmy. Her Netflix show
3: You're
0: from
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0: Okay, good morning, Davey. How are you?
1: I'm good, aye. And I was Bonnie Tyler.
0: And
1: for Katrina.
3: Yeah.
1: And it's Crypt of the Heart by Bonnie Tyler.
3: It's so sorry that she's passed away.
0: Last week.
1: I know.
0: Mm-hmm. Okay, Davey, so anyway, we've got loads of songs coming up on the show today. So what have we got coming up on the show today?
1: We got we played Bonnie Tyler the house now. And we got Bonnie M.
0: Okay, that's coming up shortly.
1: And we got
3: we've got
1: Paul
3: quite,
1: Simon
3: got
1: as well.
3: Quite a good selection.
1: For Paul.
0: We have.
1: I've got a song for Paul coming up as well.
0: Mm-hmm. So we've got a good choice of music today on the show.
3: Mm-hmm.
0: Anyway, Linda, welcome back to you. How are you doing today?
3: I'm doing super. I've got days off tomorrow and Friday, so...
0: Today's off tomorrow and Friday.
3: Mm-hmm.
0: Okay. So good morning to you as well. How are you doing?
4: Good morning, Kenny. I'm very well, thank you. How are you?
0: I haven't seen you in here for a while.
4: Oh, yes. I've been quite busy, but I'm happy to be back.
1: Bye. To see me.
4: How are you?
1: I'm good.
0: All right, anyway, what we're going to do, we'll have a lot of chat, we'll have a lot to talk about later on in the show, I'm sure. Okay, Davey?
1: All right.
3: Mm-hmm.
0: All right, we're going to move on to then, are we?
3: Yeah.
0: With the music?
3: Yep.
0: The next song is Bonnie M, and it's priced for...
3: It's for Andrew Rasputin.
0: And the name of the song is...
1: And it's going to read.
3: Rasputin.
0: Okay, it's especially for you then.

0: those Russians.
1: Okay, folks, hope you're that one indeed. That was a great tune. That was my bonus. You were dancing that one, Linda.
2: Yeah, you know something? I haven't heard that song for absolutely ages, so I was getting a bit carried away with myself.
3: Aye, okay, Linda.
1: What again, Linda?
3: You like that? I know you were dancing there enough.
4: I love it. Yes.
1: Okay.
3: Danilla, AJ was dancing enough.
2: Yeah, I noticed you were.
1: You were dancing away with that one, was it?
4: I love me some oldies.
1: Anyway. It's a big game on tonight on the TV as well, England and Argentina.
2: Yes, I'm looking forward to Argentina winning.
3: You sure?
2: Of course, I've got every faith in them.
3: Okay.
1: I do hope so.
2: Yeah, I think Kelly's going out to buy an Argentina top today, actually.
1: Okay. I am going to get an Argentina.
3: Are you?
1: Yeah, I am, yeah. Oh, I'll be supporting Argentina all the way tonight.
2: Mm-hmm.
1: Don't we all? And did you watch the game last night, Linda?
2: Yes, I did, and I was a bit disappointed with France. They didn't seem to be able to keep a hold of the ball. They were rubbish.
1: You know what? Spain deserved to win last night.
2: Yeah, Spain definitely deserved to win, yeah.
1: Oh. And then that's them through to the final.
2: Yeah, I'm hoping it'll be a Spain and Argentina final.
1: Well, I said to start that Spain's going to win it. Spain's going to win a tournament.
2: Well, you know something? I said that Argentina would win at the beginning, so...
1: Aye, well, we'll wait and see what happens for there. Right, DB, So how are you doing today?
3: Good, aye. I'm going to be working after Smoo up at Ames after this. Are we done?
4: Are you looking forward to it?
3: Aye.
4: Beautiful.
1: And you know what, Linda? Me and you are going to Stonehaven after this.
2: Yeah,
1: show today, aren't we?
2: That should be nice.
3: And I was at Stonehaven last week, Monday with Danilla.
4: Oh, nice.
3: No, is it Mike or Danilla?
1: Okay.
3: I think it was Mike or Danilla.
4: Yeah, did you have fun?
3: And then we got the 9X.
4: Okay.
3: I took you right down. Goes right Stonehaven.
4: Oh, beautiful.
1: That'll be good. And then, and of course, here it's not looking good today. The weather, it's half a cloudy outside today in Ireland.
2: I know, but it's still warm. It's still warm.
1: Kinda. I'm leaving a jacket with me today at all.
3: It's supposed to be warm a day. Bye.
1: Later on, yeah.
3: Aye.
1: Mind to be seen if the sun will come out or not, but. It is up there, it's hiding.
4: We shall see.
3: I bet you like this one, do you, Linda? This is for Ailey, asked for this one. Yeah. And it's the Katrina and the Waves.
4: And it's titled Walking on Sunshine.
3: Walking on Sunshine. Yeah. And it's for Ailey.
1: Nice sunny sounds.
4: Enjoy.
3: Enjoy.
1: On a Wednesday morning.
3: Right, Wednesday morning we kick out and just...

0: That was Katrina and the Waves, and it was for Ellie.
1: Yeah.
0: And it was Sunshine.
1: Walking in Sunshine.
0: All right.
2: Okay. Nice summer together, and Linda, good to hear the Katrina and the Waves.
3: Yes.
2: Walking on Sunshine.
3: A nice bouncy one.
0: But you know, it's Aberdeen doing well now. And then we've got a new player, the player yesterday.
3: I know they've had 10.
2: We did, we won 2-0.
0: I mean, other game we played, we won 4.
2: And we won in the last Saturday. We got beat by Ross County. Remember that one?
3: I know. That was by a lot as well. Something like
2: 6-3.
3: 6-3, yeah.
2: And it's only 2 weeks away before the brand new football season starts.
0: Right.
3: Mm-hmm.
2: So I can't wait, Orlando.
3: I'm looking forward to it. I think we'll do well this season.
2: I think we will. I'm a funny feeling we're going to win something this year.
0: Right. I'm going to say hello. I went to an appointment yesterday. When I met Rebecca from she's done my feet. She's listening in the pathology practice. She's got listening there. Everybody's listening to our show.
2: Okay, any more names to mention, Davey, while you're here?
0: Johnny, Sid, Grant, Amy, Michelle, Hazel, Simone, and Damien. She'll be here on Friday as well. Enjoy.
2: Is that it?
0: All right.
2: Okay, I've got a few names to mention while I'm here as well. I'd like to say hello to my usual folk I'd usually see on a Tuesday night, especially Susan behind the bar, the fountain. I'd like to say hello to Tommy and I can't forget to say hello to Chelsea, because Chelsea might listen to my show, she might not listen to my show. I'd like to say hello to Chris. Chris always listens in to my show on a Wednesday, and Tracy and all them. Anyway, enjoy the show, and I will see you soon.
3: Phil.
2: And are
0: Phil,
2: you,
0: one up.
2: You name
0: Phil, one up.
3: You better say hello to Phil as well. Phil always listens.
2: Oh, that's right. I can't forget Phil.
0: I see.
2: Phil always listens in. If he tries to listen into my show, he will listen to my show.
0: Mm-hmm.
2: Phil, enjoy the show, and keep a good work going, and I will see you soon.
0: And I've got a disco tonight.
2: You got a disco tonight as well, Davey.
1: You got your dancing shoes ready.
0: I'm dancing shoes ready.
2: You have your dancing shoes on tonight, are you?
0: I've got my dancing shoes already.
2: Okay, is that it?
0: It's Greg and Dave's disco as well.
1: Brilliant.
2: Okay.
0: And I'm enjoying it.
1: I hope you have lots of fun.
0: Right. All right.
2: Time's moving on now, so I

0: Okay, well, I hope you enjoyed that one indeed. That was the Abley Brothers, Wake Up Little Susie, and that's for Joe. And I hope you enjoyed that one, Joe. Right, Davey.
1: Ma'am.
0: The roadworks are getting on okay, and you can see it under Linda.
2: Mm-hmm.
1: Yeah. Right.
0: Lafayette because it, with
1: the top of New Street.
2: Mm-hmm.
1: The halfway is done, and the other bit down the bottom is done, and it'll be up at the other side.
2: Mm-hmm.
1: I know the Hobart.
2: Yeah, they're getting on with
1: that. The market's getting on as well.
2: Mm-hmm.
0: And you know what? There's so many roadworks just now, Linda.
2: I know, it's terrible, isn't it?
0: Yeah, the RY.
2: Mm-hmm.
1: Aye, because I'm doing a concert. Aye, doing it at Desert Park.
2: Mm-hmm.
1: I need it because I'm doing a song for you two.
3: Okay, that's
0: okay.
1: Because
0: I'm
1: Johnny's organising it.
3: Oh, that'd be good.
2: Nice one.
1: So, aye, because it's a you two we're doing a coming bit song. You two sing. We need practice for Johnny as well.
0: Oh. And so you're delicate when that's well. Happening, Davey?
1: No, yeah, no, sure.
2: That'd be good, though.
1: He's doing it at Dutch Park, Linda. Are you ever you and Kenny want to come down and see us singing?
0: I might come and pop down and say hello to you, Davey, or see what happens.
1: When aye, because we're singing at Dutch Park. No, I don't get paying when yet.
3: Okay, just let us know so we can come.
0: Right, Davey. We're going to move on right now to the next song.
1: I'm going to call the next song. This is a song for Phil.
3: Yes.
1: And this is Faith. And it's George Michael. Enjoy,
0: you
1: Phil.
0: You mentioned your name early on, Phil. So
1: enjoy, Phil.
0: I don't care if you're a big George Michael fan, but...
1: he is.
0: This is special for you anyway.
1: It's special for you.
0: And enjoy.
1: Enjoy.

0: Because I gotta have faith. Ooh, I gotta have faith. Because I gotta have faith, faith. I gotta have faith, faith. Phil, enjoyable. You enjoy that one, Phil? You like the George Michael, do you, Phil?
1: I don't care, we had a big George Michael fan. But anyway, Phil, that was special for you.
0: And I will see you soon.
1: Okay.
0: All right, good.
1: So, what's your plans for this weekend in DBA?
0: I'm working in the Heart of Nation.
1: Okay. And what about you, Linda?
2: I'm working this weekend as well.
1: You're working this weekend.
2: I've got my bingo tonight.
0: Are you going to win, Linda?
2: I hope so. I haven't won for weeks.
0: Have you?
2: No.
1: So you know
0: how
1: what?
0: About you, AJ?
3: Oh, my weekend is filled with so much fun. So on Saturday, I'm just going to be chilling because I'm working till Friday. Mm. And on Sunday, I'll be going for the Edinburgh Festival.
0: I'm coming with you.
2: Tag along.
0: Okay. Linda. You seen the boats? I seen the boats. No, you're looking for the other boats.
1: Yeah, mm-hmm. Yeah.
0: You might look for them. Mm-hmm. See how many you can find.
1: Okay.
0: There's one in Bonacord. The pirate is only in one Bonacord.
1: You know what, Linda? Me and you were doing it in Union Square, was it last week?
2: Yeah.
1: And we were looking at the prices of shirts and T-shirts and stuff.
2: I know.
1: What a price.
2: I know, some of that shops in Union Square are so expensive.
0: Have you tried the Sports Direct on Union Street? They got good T-shirts here.
1: Some of them are new bad, yeah, so.
3: I know. Sales as well. They've got love sales going on at the moment.
0: And they've got sales on as well.
2: Mm-hmm.
0: I'll
1: need to go up and have a look at some point now.
0: Aye, because I'm getting a new T-shirt. Like the Scotland T-shirt, the new one. Mm-hmm. I haven't got a new one yet.
1: We've so many T-shirts now, have we, Linda?
2: So many. It's unbelievable.
1: Yeah. Amount of T-shirts I've got.
0: Mm-hmm. Ah, exactly. Mm-hmm.
1: Right, Davey. We're going to stop there. We're going to move on to the next song. The next song is Thin Lizzy.
2: Mm-hmm.
1: And it's, what is it, Linda?
2: Dancing in the Moonlight.
1: Dancing in the Moonlight. And it's for
2: Jill.
0: And Jill, enjoy.

0: Okay, well, I hope you enjoyed that one. That was Thin Lizzy, Dancing in the Moonlight, and that's for Jill. And I hope you enjoyed that one indeed, Jill. Okay.
1: Right. I was working on a Saturday. I was serving a customer on Saturday.
0: Are you going to be busy this Saturday?
1: Right. Always busy on a Saturday. We've got a lot of customers on a Saturday, Kerry.
0: You know what? I'll be going to the first home game this week against Queen's Park on Saturday.
1: Right.
0: So, that's a 5 o'clock kickoff.
1: Is it?
0: Against Queen's Park on Saturday.
1: Okay.
0: So, I've got my ticket for that one, and I've also got my ticket for the other game as well.
2: Yeah, Kelty Hearts.
0: That's a week on Saturday.
1: Mm-hmm.
0: And then the season starts after that.
1: Right.
0: So we'll see. We'll wait and see. There's a lot of games this season.
1: Mm-hmm. A lot of games in season now.
2: But we should do okay with our first game against Hearts.
0: We'll see what happens in the first game of season.
1: Okay. There's a special a song for Daniela.
3: It's Daniel.
1: Daniel.
3: Yeah.
1: And it's Girls on Fire.
3: By
1: and it's the keys and it's Joy.

0: That was Inter Keys, and it was Ghetto's on Fire, and it was for
1: Danielle.
0: Oh, enjoy.
2: And there's actually somebody dancing to that song, it says.
0: I was dancing.
2: Okay. Did you like that one, Linda?
1: Yeah, it was okay. It was okay.
0: Sure.
2: Quite a slow song, like.
1: Yeah, it was quite a bit too slow
0: for
1: me.
0: Like?
3: Oh, okay.
2: But it's a good tune,
0: though.
2: What
0: are you sure like?
1: Yeah, a bit too slow for me.
3: Oh, okay.
0: Oh, that's a slow dance, like.
2: Okay. Right. We're going to move on right now to the next song. The next song is We Are The People for Amy, and the name of the song is...
1: The name of the band is Empire of the Sun.
0: Is it?
2: Okay.
0: Okay. Joy.
2: And enjoy.

0: No, well,
1: okay, well, that was We Are The People, and that's for Amy, and the name of the song is Linda.
2: The name of the band was Empire of the Sun.
1: Okay,
2: and
1: a song, thank you very much.
0: And a song for me, Adrian.
3: So you've got a song for Janine.
0: Janine.
3: The artist is Chicago, and it's hard to say I'm sorry.
0: This is for you, Janine. Joy.

0: was Chicago, and that was for Janine. Enjoy.
1: Okay. I hope you enjoyed that one indeed.
0: Aye.
1: Okay, so I think we're going to get a bit of sun this afternoon, Linda, so I do hope we do get a bit of sun.
2: I'm hoping.
1: The sun is up there, but it's still hiding.
2: Mm-hmm.
0: Aye.
1: So wait and see what happens.
0: And I got my shorts on.
1: I can see you got your shorts on. I think I got my shorts on.
3: Very
1: ready. I came out with just a T-shirt a day, but it's so warm a day. It is quite warm outside, isn't it, Linda?
2: Aye. Yeah, even without the sun, it's still warm enough.
3: I agree.
1: Okay.
0: We sure like Linda.
2: Yep.
0: Bye.
1: Okay, right. We're going to move on right now because time is moving on.
0: And it's 10:49.
1: Okay, well, I think we'll just get about a couple more songs to finish off with this show. So the next song is Tom Petty. Mm-hmm. It's for Kirsty and it's
2: Free Falling.
1: And this is special for you, Kirsty.
0: And the news is just coming on at 11 o'clock and stay tuned for that. Okay. Cheers.

0: Okay, there, that was We Are the People, and that's for Kaste. Mm-hmm. Okay, and I hope you enjoyed that one indeed. Okay, so we'll just go about a few, a minute and a bit for a bit of chat, Davey, before we finish off our final song.
1: 2 minutes, okay.
0: So, so Linda, come to you first. You're working this weekend as usual.
2: Yes, yes, but I'm off tomorrow and Friday, so.
0: And of course.
2: Got 2 days off.
0: You'll have your bingo tonight as well.
2: Yes, yes, I'll go out for my supper tonight.
0: And then, what about you, Davey? What are you going to be up to?
1: I've got a disco tonight.
0: You got your disco tonight.
1: And I've got Ames after that.
0: Mm-hmm. Okay, and what about you as well? Same thing. What are you going to be planning for the rest of the day?
3: I'm working, going back to work.
2: Mm-hmm. You work until 10 o'clock, no. Yeah?
3: Fortunately, till
0: so 6. So you're on through till 10 o'clock?
3: No, 6 o'clock.
0: Till
3: 6 p.m. So
0: uh-huh.
3: I've got enough time for myself.
0: Yes,
2: super.
0: Oh,
2: that's
0: yes.
2: Super.
0: And then the same thing to you, Linda. Same, I'm going to ask you a question. Again, tonight, because you've got your bingo, mm-hmm. They'll have a football on it as well as a bingo.
2: Well, you see, that's what I'm worried about, because I'll be wanting to watch Argentina beating England. So I may miss a couple of my numbers tonight at the bingo. Ooh. I'll have to concentrate.
0: Okay. So you've got to concentrate.
2: Yeah.
0: And then, Davey, you'll be working in your usual place this Saturday as well. You've got about 4 minutes left on the show. So
2: bye-bye.
0: We need
2: bye-bye.
0: To say
2: bye-byes.
0: Bye-byes. Thanks for listening, bye-bye. And I hope you hear us all at the same time.
1: Next week. Bye.
0: Next week.
1: Yes. But so you're going to finish off the final song.
3: Yeah, I have to be on the show again. So the final song is for Bobby, and it's Billie Eilish, and it's titled What Was I Made For?
1: Okay, thank you.

0: From the Sky News Centre at 11, Keir Starmer's chaired a meeting of his cabinet for one final time. The outgoing Prime Minister will step down next week after Andy Burnham's appointed the new Labour leader. Ali Fortescue in Downing Street says his top team's handed over a traditional present.
1: He's just received, I understand, a carriage clock. Some criticism that perhaps it's not the most imaginative gift. He's also had a card. I would absolutely love to see some of the messages in it because, of course, round that cabinet table are friends and foes.
0: He'll also make his last appearance at PMQ's this lunchtime. The boss of Thames Water says the future of the firm depends on the new Prime Minister's plans. The supplier says it's on course to run out of cash by the end of the year. Older teenagers will have the choice to opt in to an overnight social media curfew between midnight and 6am, but critics claim 16 and 17-year-olds will have the skills to bypass any default settings that would stop them from scrolling at night. Andy Lullum from Verify My, which offers safeguarding solutions, says a level of trust should be given to young people.
2: Children of that age, they're preparing to go to university potentially or other higher education or start their working careers, and putting restrictions that can't be reversed feels disproportionately significant versus the impact that they could potentially have.
0: England fans are feeling confident the Three Lions can book their place in the World Cup final later. Thomas Tuchel's side face old rivals Argentina in their last four tie in Atlanta. Buy now, pay later customers are getting better protections from today. Lenders must have regulator approval to operate, which means shoppers will have more access to refunds. And new ticket barriers will be installed at railway stations across England as part of a crackdown on fare evasion. £33.4 million...

0: My mic's not on. Why wasn't my mic on? That's weird. That's right, ladies and gentlemen. You're listening to In Flight Movies here on Shmoo 99.8 FM. My name is Glenn. With me is my lovely co-pilot, Ryan.
1: As always.
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1: We had a little hiccup. A
0: couple of minions in the system.
1: A couple of minions.
2: A boy, Bello.
1: Doing their dandy little nifty nefarious work.
0: Who are the minions, Ryan?
1: The minions.
0: Please explain them to me.
1: The minions.
0: Yep.
1: Are the world's henchmen.
0: The world's goon, if you will.
1: Yes, absolutely. They are there simply to cause mischief.
0: They're here to entertain. Minions and Monsters is the newest release from Illumination Animation. Famous for Despicable Me, Secret Life of Pets.
1: Mm-hmm. Sing.
0: The Super Mario movie.
1: Oh, well done. Well done.
0: Migration.
1: Was that them?
0: I think so.
1: Migration.
0: Was it?
1: I think that's Sony Pictures Animation.
0: Was it Sony Pictures Animation?
1: Might be.
0: Womp womp.
1: Might
0: anyway,
1: be. What about the Woody Harrelson bird one? Free Birds? Free?
0: Oh, going back to stop the first Thanksgiving.
1: Yes.
0: Turkey's Back in Time. Yes. I don't think I was a little... It was
1: too Turkey's good. Back in Time.
0: Too good for them. Too good to be them.
1: Oh, absolutely.
0: Minions and Monsters, newest film. We are surprisingly positive on it.
1: Mm.
0: So we're going to be talking a lot about that later on in the show. It's kind of our main one today, which is quite funny. Never thought I'd say that. There are other things out that we have not seen.
1: Yes.
0: Like Evil Dead Burn.
1: Yes.
0: And The Invite.
1: And Moana.
0: We don't care for Moana.
1: No, we don't.
0: No. But the other one we have to talk about, Jackass, Best and Last, is been out for a while, but we both caught it separately, so it's fun. We haven't actually had a good chance to talk about it between the two of us. But as much as that is a clip show, that conversation will most entirely be us just discussing previous Jackass stunts and skits from the other films.
1: Yeah.
0: So, I mean, it'll be a good conversation regardless. So that's coming up in the second half of the show. In your first hour, we've got a bunch of trailers to talk about. The trailer for Digger dropped today. New trailers for Dune, Godzilla, and a new trailer for a film called Idiots. And Hope.
1: Yes.
0: Hope got a new trailer as well. So we're going to talk about those later on in the show as well as the news. And if you, the lovely people listening to In-Flight Movies on Shmoo 99.8 FM, want to get in contact with us, you can on the WhatsApp, 077-5998-9983. And as I say these words, I'm going to click on the WhatsApp on the laptop to see if it's connected.
1: Okay.
0: 077-5998-9983. Text us on that. It's connected. That's what we like to see.
1: You just need to text us once and we will stay in your phone.
0: We will live inside of your phone.
1: And you can text it whenever you want.
0: Whenever you feel like, I want to give Shmoo FM a text, that's who you text.
1: Yeah.
0: If you want to vent, if you want, just, you know, anything at all.
1: Shmoo, I've been really annoyed today and I just want to get it out there.
0: Shmoo, I met a girl. Shmoo, I think I'm going to ask her to marry me. Yeah.
1: Shmoo, do you think I should? You know, instead of asking AI,
0: yeah,
1: instead of asking Google, instead
0: yeah,
1: of asking all of these, you know, terrible things that are going to steal your information, just ask Shmoo.
0: Shmoo will not steal your information.
1: No.
0: We will. We promise, we will not do that. So text us on the web. It's 077-5998-9983. We are live currently on Monday, the 13th of July. You can also get us on the Instagram or my Instagram, Glenn Off the Radio. It's Glenn AFF Off the Radio. You can send me a DM on there. Let me know what you think of anything you've seen. Maybe you've seen Evil Dead. Maybe you've seen The Invite. Maybe you've also caught Minions and Monsters against your will, upon your own will. Let us know. You know, were you dragged by your children? Were you dragged by your friends? Were you just dragged, or did you willingly go and see it,
1: and
0: like
1: what did
0: us?
1: What did you think of it?
0: Did you enjoy it? How do you feel about James and Henry? How do you feel about Henry and Ed?
1: And
0: oh, I can't wait! I can't wait to meet my brothers again and talk about them. You know, I've missed them. It's been far too long. It's been far too long.
3: Pack up, let's fly away.
0: Of course, we always like to thank the television shows and movies that we talk about for providing us with a soundtrack to feed into your ears. Pretty good selection this week. Jackass not only has a number of needle drops throughout its many, many films. You heard the opening there was Corona by Minutemen, which is essentially the theme of Jackass.
1: Yeah, I always forget that it's got lyrics to it. And
0: then it's never on long enough to hear the lyrics.
1: No, exactly. But at the same time, when you listen to a song, you're like, actually, no, this is quite a catchy song in its own regard.
0: It's all right. It's not too bad. So we've got that, and then Minions. The Minions and Despicable Me films have a plethora of pretty decent songs and soundtracks.
1: They could have a great hits compilation.
0: I think they will.
1: Oh, if they truly wanted to.
0: They will. They will in a little bit of time. And it's also great for me because I get to hear one of my favourites. My favourite guy is back, you know what I mean? Pharrell Williams. Hell yeah.

0: The blissful sounds of Pharrell Williams that you will hear many times today. Well, once more later on in the show. Fun. That's from Despicable Me
1: 2?
0: I thought it was 1, actually.
1: Could be 1.
0: Because
1: 2's happy.
0: 2's happy, which we're not playing today.
1: I'm glad that we're not playing that.
0: Rest assured, we are not going to be playing Happy by Pharrell Williams today.
1: Because we might be happy, but if we play that, we're not going to be
0: because
1: happy.
0: Because we have limits. You might not think we have limits on this show, but we do have limits.
1: It surprises me that song, at that moment in time, didn't win the Oscar.
0: What did that year?
1: I'm glad it wasn't that.
0: Well, what did? 2016?
1: Oh, I think that's a bit late for Despicable Me 2.
0: 2015? Despicable Me 1 was 2013.
1: So Despicable Me 2, we're looking at 2013.
0: Wait, for Despicable Me 2? Wow.
1: Way older than you think.
0: I mean, I suppose that was Pharrell Williams' comeback era.
1: It was. He had the album Girl.
0: He had the album Girl, and the year previous, he just did Get Lucky with Daft Punk off of Random Access Memories.
1: Oh, very true. This is a part of the show where we can, like, flex the fact that you know Pharrell Williams quite well, in the sense. But
0: personally, I know him well.
1: You know,
0: personally.
1: But
0: we go way back.
1: One of my favourite things that I think Pharrell would want to sweep under the rug is the fact that he was one of the three people in Blurred Lines.
0: Yeah, I think they actually referenced that in Piece by Piece.
1: Oh, really?
0: Maybe. I can't remember.
1: That feels weird. Lego referencing Robin Thicke. I never thought I'd see the day.
0: Lego referencing Blurred Lines. There might have been a Lego Emily Ratajkowski, for all I know, in a gas mask. I can't quite remember, to be honest with you. Can't quite remember. Oh. Cats feel a little subdued today.
1: It's because we're in the second studio. They're not familiar to this.
0: You also sound different in my headphones.
1: Am I clearer?
0: No.
1: Oh.
0: You sound a little bit more like you're on an Xbox mic.
1: Oh, see, we're throwing it back to the old style.
0: Call me a slur.
1: I'd rather not. I'll get Xbox banned. And I don't want to, you know. I pay my money for, Xbox Live.
0: COD Lobby Special coming soon. I'm kidding.
1: I'm looking up. Do you want to guess what songs there was nominated for that year? 2014, Oscars 2014.
0: Well, what? Muppets was too early. So it wasn't Man or Muppet that year, because there was only three songs that year that Man or Muppet won.
1: We've got, there's four, one, two, three, four songs were nominated. There could have been a fifth one, but this is a famous year in which the fifth song got taken away. It got voided because they found out that there was, like, I think this is the one in which there was, like, illegal voting happening.
0: What, Diane Warren, was it?
1: It wasn't Diane Warren, no. Diane Warren would have got illegal.
0: Desperate.
1: She wouldn't do that.
0: Desperate.
1: Especially not at this time, you know, maybe now, but not back 10 years ago.
0: In 2013, who were the nominees?
1: So, the nominees, we have Bono with Ordinary Love from Mandela, Long Walk to Freedom. We have The Moon Song from Her. And who did the soundtrack to Her again? Was that not Arcade Fire? I think that's Arcade Fire.
0: I could not tell you.
1: We have Happy.
0: Yeah.
1: Despicable Me 2.
0: No, yeah.
1: Iconic. I'd rather it not be, but... Let It Go by Frozen.
0: Oh, well, that won.
1: Yeah.
0: Oh, well, that's just unfair.
1: That's the thing.
0: I guarantee Pharrell saw Happy blowing up and was like, I got this in the bag. And then Frozen came out and just annihilated him completely.
1: And he felt like Diane Warren for a hot minute. He was like, this is how it feels.
0: If I met Pharrell Williams, I would say to him, Pharrell,
1: you got Diane.
0: At what point in your life did you feel like Diane Warren? He'd be like, you know exactly what point I felt like Diane.
1: Because it strikes me as well that Pharrell, every Despicable Me, comes back.
0: That's why he made Blurred Lines. He felt like he had to be misogynistic, so he went and did Blurred Lines after losing to Frozen. He was like, I need to fight back. Pharrell, terrible.
1: Oh.
0: Right, let's get into the news.
1: Please.
0: We've got a lot. We actually lost time today.
1: We have.
0: We're being a couple jackasses.
1: We were. The minions.
0: Which is a word I can say on this radio show today.
1: Because it's hyphenated. It's a full word, I think.
0: It's hyphenated.
1: It's a full word.
0: It's hyphenated? I don't think it is, but
1: it's full word.
0: It's full word. That's a good bit, actually. like mentioning the words are full word and not hyphenated. They're like,
1: oh,
0: regular.
1: That is actually a good bit.
0: And like, oh, sandwich, not hyphenated. Like, that's
1: funny.
0: That's good. That's funny.
1: I like that.
0: That's, yeah.
1: Well, I'll cover the new
0: bit. I might start putting that in my vocabulary.
1: Yeah.
0: Anyway, another Nightmare on Elm Street remake is in the works. Oh, another one?
1: Yeah.
0: Will be adapted from Wes Craven's original screenplay.
1: Again.
0: You know what else was adapted from Wes Craven's... You know what else was adapted from Wes Craven's original screenplay?
1: The original.
0: The first film.
1: And also the first remake that no one likes.
0: So why is that a marketing point?
1: You know, people are just... They're picking up slop with this. Again, I will say, I like the original Nightmare on Elm Street. But after all of the recent horror legacy sequels and like reboots and such, it really surprises me that they're even making this, because you have a character like, you know, Freddy that could just exist in any form of narrative. You could make a really rubbish horror film screenplay, take out the villain, put in Freddy, and boom, you've got a Nightmare on Elm Street. They did it for Black Phone 2. And I'm like,
0: strange.
1: I don't know why they're just not doing that, but they're like, you know what people want? The same film for the third time.
0: I don't think we're that stupid.
1: No.
0: I don't think we're that stupid.
1: We get it.
0: You want to hear of a bullet we all dodged?
1: Oh, yes, please.
0: Lin-Manuel Miranda reveals that he was offered to play Vulture in Spider-Man Homecoming.
1: This is weird new news.
0: It's weird new news.
1: Because film is about 10 years old at this point.
0: I also want to know who's interviewing Lin-Manuel Miranda right now.
1: In today's day and age.
0: Why? What's he up to? What is he up to?
1: Lin-Manuel, where are you at?
0: Encanto came out ages ago. That man's got nothing to talk about right now.
1: He's no longer in the Heights.
0: Did he see that Spider-Man, the new one, was coming out? And he's like, oh, I got this little anecdote that will get me back in the limelight. See if he announces something in the next couple of weeks. That's why he said that.
1: Yeah, to get a little bit of buzz.
0: I also am fascinated to know what Spider-Man Homecoming would have been like with Lin-Manuel Miranda. Can you imagine that?
1: No,
0: I can't.
1: I mean, Michael Keaton, I think, is actually really good as... Like, those films, rewatching them a couple years back... I don't necessarily think they hold up as much as we think, but Michael Keaton in that first film is really quite good. He's fun, and he's quite menacing.
0: Mm.
1: I can't imagine Lin-Manuel Miranda menacing.
0: No.
1: Really, in a grand scheme of way.
0: I think if I was a smarter person who was more into my musicals, I could probably make a joke right now about some kind of musical line that Lin-Manuel Miranda would make and maybe even do an impression of him, but I don't have that in me right now, so I'm very sorry, everyone. Paramount is considering a relocation of all its operations from California to this, if the state decides to stop the... Oh, I'm going to try that again. If the state decides to sue to stop the Warner Brothers takeover. You've written that.
1: I know.
0: Come on.
1: I know.
0: You studied English.
1: I did study English. But these are notes, Glenn. These are notes.
0: This is a bit wild. There are so many things wrong with this.
1: Mm.
0: The fact that the takeover is even still happening, despite a number of different people and different voices from all across the world saying, yes, not a good idea.
1: No, exactly.
0: It's quite a scary thing that they're just going, right, we'll relocate the entire business,
1: which is
0: not an easy thing to do. All because you want to buy Warner Brothers.
1: Which in itself is stupid. Like, I get the idea of monopolies because that's what companies always want to have. But the whole point of the fact is you want competition so that you become like you've got your healthy competition. Just from a business standpoint, this just completely feels stupid because if they manage to successfully take over Paramount and they become a whole conglomerate on themselves, it just means that they've got less ability to make, you know, grandiose things in the future, I feel. They're biting themselves, you know, they're biting the hand that feeds in that sense. But at the same time, I heard that there's multiple states that are going against this and, like, going out to block this from happening. I think it's like 23 states or so.
0: It's a few.
1: Are against this. And I'm like, yeah, of course they're against this. But what are they going to do? Just... you know, block access to every Warner Brothers like thing in these states that don't want to have it. That's wild. Can you imagine living in this day and age where they're like, yeah, okay, fine, and we're in California, so you're not going to get it.
0: It kind of shows as well how dead set Paramount are on having a monopoly within the movie business, which is so strange. Especially since Warner Brothers are

0: one, like, and it just...
1: It's so strange. It's a very odd piece of, like, American capitalism that I fear we're not capitalistic enough to fully understand the greed of these CEOs who just want to own a bit of everything. Speaking of, Netflix, Paramount, Sony, and Versant have all had early talks about potentially buying Letterboxd. That sounds awful.
0: Yeah.
1: Why would I want a studio to a movie studio to own the movie reviewing app? I fear I may get blocked for putting Kissing Booth 3 lower than 1 star.
0: Yeah, yeah. I like how you go Kissing Booth 3, which does exist. You had 1, 2, and 3 to pick from, and you were like, I believe that there's a third one out there.
1: I felt like going for the third one made it sound like I've seen them. Haven't. You have.
0: I've seen 1 and 2. I've yet to see 3. I don't know how the epic conclusion... You know, you've got Dune Part 3. I've still got Kissing Booth Part 3 to get through. That's my epic conclusion. But if Letterboxd gets bought over by a movie studio, I don't understand, one, what are they necessarily going to try and achieve from this other than putting way more advertisements onto the platform? And if you've bought, like, Pro or Patron or any of the, like, tier, like, methods, they're probably then going to kind of, like, rechange them all about and make it so that you're still paying so much more money or getting advertisements so that they get more money. Because I don't know how they can make this a franchise of sorts, if that's their idea. Like, Letterboxd has merch, as you're wearing the hat right now.
1: Oh, I am wearing the hat.
0: Which is very cool.
1: I actually forgot I was wearing the hat.
0: But at the same time, what are they going to be like, yeah, Letterboxd, we've got a TV show now, and it's like people reviewing films on TV, and it's a Letterboxd show.
1: No, they're going to give us like a...
0: And
1: like
0: it's going to be like...
1: Oh, it's going to be a dating show.
0: Oh, no. Oh,
1: Loveboxd.
0: Yeah. Loveboxd.
1: There we go. $1 million idea.
0: I feel like people would find
1: I'd watch that
0: on Letterboxd.
1: I take that back. I would watch that. Imagine a dating show with a bunch of pretentious film buffs.
0: Yeah.
1: And there's like one MCU bro.
0: Oh God.
1: He's like yeah, but it doesn't have anything on Guardians of the Galaxy 2.
0: And it that was us 10 years ago.
1: It's us now.
0: That's us now.
1: That's us now. Let's not beat around the bush. It's not.
0: Just like Kurt Russell in that movie, incredible. No, sticking on that idea, they get the top four, your Letterboxd top four, and then they match you with compatibility of the other users that have the same top four.
1: Funny you should mention this. There is a website that you can go on that will tell you if you have the same top four as anyone else.
0: Okay.
1: I don't. My top four is entirely unique to me.
0: That's fun.
1: Within three films,
0: yeah,
1: it's also entirely unique to me.
0: Oh, that's really fun.
1: Any combination of those three.
0: But does it go to two?
1: Yeah, it goes to two and then one. At two, there's a fair few more. And then at one, there's
0: a lot, yeah. That's fun. You're going to have to tell me that website. I want to check out
1: mine. I'll have to check it out, but it's. So I am actually better and more unique than anyone else on the planet. So, good for me.
0: What is your Letterboxd top four?
1: Should we do it like the interviews?
0: Yes, actually. Yeah,
1: take a break. Okay. How do I start? I'm nervous.
0: Hi, I'm with Letterboxd here.
1: No, you're not. don't.
0: I'm the one that holds the microphone.
1: Done for that.
0: I'm the one holding the microphone.
1: You're physically grabbing your mic as well.
0: Just feel like, oh, I'm from Letterboxd here. Could you give us your top four? Oh,
1: me? My top four?
0: Glenn from In Flight Movies.
1: How do you know my name?
0: Pilot of In Flight Movies.
1: How do you know my name? I didn't tell you my name. My Letterboxd top four. Oh, it's such a tricky question. Well, okay, number one, I gotta go the SpongeBob movie.
0: Of course.
1: Childhood favorite. I still find it to be an incredibly funny, well-made animated film.
0: Mm-hmm.
1: Hilarious, brilliant,
0: perfect. And the other SpongeBob films hasn't surpassed
1: they
0: it.
1: They don't go anywhere near.
0: Mm.
1: No, not for me. I have Airplane, one of the best comedy films ever made. It's hilarious. It's a roaring good laugh. I quote it constantly. And it is the basis for this show, in a small sense. I have Licorice Pizza, Paul Thomas Anderson's film. I think that is a beautiful love story that comments a lot on maturity. And it's got a gorgeous setting in the 70s in America. Alana Haim is fantastic. Cooper Hoffman's fantastic. I just think the whole thing is gorgeous and lovely, and I have a big smile on my face all the time I watch it. And then I also have Godzilla.

0: The original
1: Godzilla from 1954. I love Godzilla. It's one of my favorite movie franchises. I love Godzilla as a character. I think the franchise is great because it's the only one they ever did, the only franchise in existence where they did so well the first time that anything else was ball. Like, you did so great on 54 that you can just do whatever the hell you want for the next 70 years, and that's what they've done.
2: And it's just like, you're going to be fine.
1: And, like, no, and films have come close, but nothing has been better and more consistent than Ishiro Honda's original.
2: Oh, look at that. See, that's an amazing top four.
1: Thanks.
2: You know.
1: Thanks.
2: Thank you very much for taking part in this Letterboxd interview.
1: Okay, no, swap.
2: Yeah. Okay. Okay.
1: I'm from Letterboxd. What's your name?
2: My name's Ryan.
1: Oh, Ryan, what do you do?
2: I'm the co-pilot of In-Flight Movies on
1: Shmoo 99.8 FM. Is that a review show?
2: It is a review show. We're actually live at the moment.
1: Wow, you must love movies.
2: We do.
1: Do you have a Letterboxd account?
2: I do.
1: Oh my gosh. Do you have a top four?
2: Of course.
1: Well, why don't you give us your top four?
2: It's such a difficult question and... The thing is,
1: I hate when people ask that. When people reply that, it's like, oh, what's your Letterboxd? Oh, it's such a tough one.
2: Is it?
1: Not really. Name four.
2: If you've got a Letterboxd account, you've got your top four. I've had my top four for a long while. But
1: it also annoys me. this is such a weird niche thing, going completely off context.
2: Yeah.
1: When people are in, like, celebrities are in interviews, and someone will go, like, what are you listening to right now? And they go, and they pull out their phone.
2: Yeah.
1: Yeah, you're mine. What? How brave? What? What have you been listening to recently? I have no clue. I just hit play and it goes. What are you on about? Think for a minute.
2: No, you've weirdly got me thinking of, you know, those videos, and they're so, I know they're completely staged, but those videos of someone going up to a random person on the street that has headphones on.
1: Oh, what are you listening to right now?
2: And then they're just like, what are you listening to right now? And then they say the song, the album, the artist, like that. If I was walking and I was listening to an album, I'd be like, oh yeah, I'm listening to the new album by Olivia Rodrigo. Got no idea what the title is.
1: Can't remember the title.
2: I'm just listening to the album. Let me look. Okay, I'm listening to this. But everyone is just like, oh yeah, I'm listening to, you know, Pet Sematary by the Ramones from the Pet Sematary soundtrack. And like, what? Why? Why are you listening to that? I love it though. Like, it blows my mind how it is so staged and used to just get music out there. But I hate it at the same time. If I was an actor, I would be doing so much better. I'd try so much
1: would
2: better.
1: Would you?
2: I would try so harder.
1: I genuinely feel like these people don't have a choice.
2: You know?
1: Like, they are kind of backed into a corner about trying to get us. Anyway, what's your Letterboxd top four?
2: This is a weird Letterboxd interview. The red carpet.
1: Back on track for a second.
2: My top film, number one, Letterboxd top four, it's got to be The Exorcist. Absolutely seminal 70s film. William Friedkin. Honestly, probably one of my favourite directors as well. Always makes a very gritty, a very grimy, cold film from every aspect of life. But The Exorcist, terrifying horror film, and also an insanely paced drama that is just all perfect all round.
1: That's a great pick.
2: Follow that up with, it's got to be Julia DeCorno's Raw from 2016. I think that it is an absolutely spellbinding coming-of-age story. Again, similar to The Exorcist, you can watch it outside of the horror genre. But as a horror hound, if you're big on the horror, it's going to absolutely satisfy every craving you have in that regard. And I think it's just very underrated. Not a lot of people talk about it, I feel. We've got to throw back to a classic, Casablanca.
1: He's looking at you, kid.
2: Here's looking at you. It's the greatest love story of all time because, no spoilers, but it doesn't end with the romance happening. You know, it's fantastic. And I'll end it all off with Studio Ghibli's own Only Yesterday, which manages to warm my heart every single time I watch it. So
1: I'm surprised you actually don't have a Bond in there.
2: Casino
1: Royale was in there for a while.
2: Initially, Casino Royale was in my top four. If I had the fifth spot, I would do Casino Royale. It is the best Bond film. I can watch it anytime. I think it's probably the defining action spy thriller of this, you know, of this century. Even it hasn't been beaten. You know, but I watched only yesterday, last December, I think it was. And it shot all the way up. It was just, it's beautiful. It's gorgeous.
1: Let us know your Letterboxd top
2: four. I'd love to know.
1: We'd love to know what your Letterboxd top four is. Get us on the WhatsApp 077-5998-9983 or get me on my Instagram at Glenn Aff the Radio.
2: And also, what are you listening to right now?
1: What are you listening to right now? What are you listening to? The answer, in-flight movies
2: exactly.
1: On Shmoo 99.8
2: 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If anyone ever stops you on the street with your headphones on, you can say,
1: what are you listening to right now?
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1: And maybe in like 5 seconds, you could also say, Turning Japanese by The Vapors. I said, there we go.

0: Japanese helicopter. Japanese helicopter. Think so. Ryan, what are you listening to?
1: What am I listening to? I am actually the last song that I played. Actually, if we're being fair.
0: Pulling out his phone. I was just talking about this. You should know off the top of your head.
1: It's actually Absurd, the Whitewash Mix by an artist called Fluke. It's a 90s dance rave track. Very good. It's off the Hackers soundtrack.
0: Pretentious boy. We never finished the news, so I'm going to fly through some of the other pieces of the news that were just here. Kane Parsons says the bonus footage from the Backrooms will be available on YouTube this week. Great.
1: Good.
0: Never saw it in the cinemas again, so it's great. Obsession is now the highest grossing original horror of this century with $423 million.
1: Well done.
0: What's a hell of a lot of money.
1: Deserved.
0: Especially on the budget it had.
1: Aye.
0: Moana opened with $43 million domestically. One of the lowest openings for a Disney live action remake.
1: It's flopping.
0: Yay!
1: People are hating it. I think it's like 30% on Rotten Tomatoes.
0: Yeah, no one's happy.
1: Although, is it Metacritic or CinemaScore is giving it an A-?
0: Yeah. And
1: it feels paid by Dwayne Johnson.
0: Well, The Rock was posting videos today of, like, you know how they always Disney post these things where, like, after one weekend they're like, it's the number one movie world.
1: You mean that Dwayne Johnson is pulling out the thing that he always pulls out?
0: It's the number one movie in the world.
1: Red One, the number one
0: movie on Netflix.
1: My favorite video of all time is him sitting in the cinema and he's just like...
0: Imagine yeah. Red One on the screen.
1: Just like, I went to IMAX and I watched Oppenheimer. I went to the seat that Christopher Nolan sat in for Oppenheimer and I looked up and I was like, wow, Red One on this big screen. Game over.
0: Dwayne, can I tell you, Red One would have looked awful. Would have looked worse, I think. Looked better on my television screen when I was half watching it last year.
1: God,
0: leave it alone.
1: What a man.
0: Michael has passed $1 billion. A lot of money for one guy. I don't know who's going to spend all that. A VHS movie is being developed, and it's being based on the SCP Foundation universe. It's in the works.
1: It is in the works.
0: Now, are you familiar with the SCP Foundation?
1: So this is an interesting thing where I think this film is actually going to bring us together in a weird way, because I'm familiar with the VHS films and you're very familiar with the SCP.
0: Yeah.
1: So I'm like, this is the joining of heads at this point.
0: The SCP Foundation is ripe for the picking in terms of an anthology film or horror television show.
1: Yeah.
0: Because the content, the utter amount of content within that website of the SCP files is absolutely insane.
1: Mm.
0: And it's all, like, free use.
1: Yeah.
0: Like, you could just create stuff based on that. When I was younger, I used to watch videos of people going through the SCP files and being like, it's this thing and this is how it dings. Da, da, da. It's all about these different kind of supernatural events or things or creatures or objects and how they're being contained by one foundation and how they're being tested upon by one foundation. And they go from, like, a book that will make you talk crazy or, like, this kind of, like, anomaly will happen to some people to, like, world-ending events and, like, gods and stuff. And it's a very wild thing. The SCP Foundation goes deep and there's lots to it.
1: It reminds me of, like, a modern-day kind of, like, X-Files.
0: Yes.
1: In which they try to make it every episode or every different story is this otherworldly thing. And as a whole, you're like, well, these don't necessarily mesh together, but that's the beauty of the X-Files. It's like, well, you know, one day you could get vampires, one day you could get, you know,
0: little green men.
1: Slugs that are eating, like, you know, your skin. And you're like, oh, okay, yeah, it makes sense.
0: Yeah.
1: So, no, but I really like this idea. And VHS has been struggling for... not struggling, because Shudder are absolutely pumping them out every Halloween. Like, every Halloween we've got a VHS and a different kind of idea. And they're always quite popular. But I've heard that this one's going to theatres, because I think that they are seeing the popularity of specifically YouTube horror nowadays.
0: Yes.
1: And they're like, oh, there's a market for this, like, creepypasta kind of mentality that we've got going on right now. Let's strike when the iron's hot. And honestly, they couldn't have struck any hotter than with that. I think it's a really interesting idea.
0: I think it'll do well when it comes out. I've got a number of trailers that have been released. Let's just talk about it. Digger.
1: Yes.
0: Talk about Digger. Digger is, what's the director's name?
1: Alejandro G. Iñárritu.
0: I'm glad you're here. I'm glad you're here. He previously directed Birdman.
1: Yes.
0: And what was that other film he did?
1: So he's did Birdman. In terms of his more popular recent fare, I'd say he's got Birdman, The Revenant, and he's done one called Bardo, which was on Netflix that no one really watched.
0: That was it, Bardo. Because it got the odd nomination here and there, the Oscars that year. And I remember the film existing, but I never watched it.
1: Yeah.
0: This is starring Tom Cruise as Digger, a CEO of presumably an oil company who has been commanding people to dig and dig and dig and get that sweet, sweet oil. And now a catastrophe is happening that's all his fault, and he must fight to try and stop the catastrophe before it actually happens. It's a comedy film through and through. It looks quite unique.
1: Yes.
0: It's a very unique concept for a film. Tom Cruise is not unrecognizable, but he does look very strange.
1: He's going back to like a Tropic Thunder like idea of like, get me in the prosthetics.
0: Yeah.
1: He wants to wear prosthetics.
0: Mm-hmm.
1: And it's good to see him back in that kind of realm, because we haven't seen him outside of Top Gun or Mission Impossible in a very, very long time.
0: Mm-hmm.
1: So I'm glad that he's going back to a bit of acting.
0: Yep, we've got John Goodman here as well. Sandra Hüller is here as well.
1: Riz Ahmed.
0: Riz Ahmed.
1: Jesse Plemons. I didn't know he was in this.
0: I know.
1: Very cool.
0: It's his skinniest role yet. This is late Ozempic.
1: And he's done some skinny roles.
0: He's done.
1: We saw Begonia.
0: Begonia was a skinny role.
1: That was a skinny role. This is skinnier.
0: This is skinnier. We got a brand new teaser for the one and only.
1: That poor man.
0: Guy, no, poor guy. Godzilla Minus Zero.
1: Yes.
0: Got a second teaser. Now, I won't lie, the teaser didn't really reveal much. We're all still kind of itching to see what's going on. But in bigger news, today they just revealed the official design of Godzilla in Godzilla Minus Zero.
1: Now, because you're a massive Godzilla fan, you know the intricate details and differences between his last rendition.
0: So they have essentially slimmed him and made him a lot taller.
1: Oh, he's went on the Ozempic.
0: He's went on the Ozempic as well.
1: The Kilimanjaro, if you will.
0: So Godzilla Minus One was quite stumpy and frumpy, and he was only about, I think, maybe like
1: 5'8".
0: He's 5'8". my height, I'm describing me. About 50 meters tall. So he was about as tall as the original Godzilla, but he wasn't massive, right?
1: Yeah.
0: This new one, significantly bigger, significantly taller. He has longer arms. He's got much longer legs. His tail is thicker.
1: Okay.
0: At the base of it, his dorsal plates are incredibly large. There's one that is genuinely going up past his head. It's insane. He's got more of a rounded head. They've given him the neck kind of like strength definition that he had.
1: God, you sound like a personal trainer for this guy.
0: In the Millennium era, around the time of like Tokyo SOS and Godzilla against Mechagodzilla.
1: Okay.
0: From like the kind of mid-millennium era, they've given him those neck things. He looks menacing as hell.
1: Mm.
0: He looks ready to fight another kaiju.
1: Which is what we want.
0: Which is what we are speculating is going to happen, but nothing has been officially revealed yet. Godzilla Minus One, very much ready to stomp a building. Godzilla Minus Zero, very much ready to stomp something else. So it looks great. I'm a fan. I would love to buy a figure of it because I think I prefer this design to Minus One. I like Minus One a lot and I love the design of Minus One, but Minus Zero looks more menacing and scary and looks like a completely different beast.
1: Do you think that there will be like available toys that you can buy from like, you know, an actual toy shop, not like online, like
0: maybe,
1: collector stuff?
0: Maybe. I was about to say, this is how they revealed it. Like the Godzilla design was revealed through toys because Toho love making money through merchandise.
1: Yeah.
0: So the only way we got an official design reveal was because they announced the toys.
1: Yeah.
0: And announced the figures and the keychains and all this stuff, and it's got different poses and official renders, if you will, of the design. So that's our kind of the only way we got a first glimpse of it.
1: Mm-hmm.
0: In terms of the UK, I think there will be in specialty shops, like in a Forbidden Planet or in a comic shop, you'll find that. But in terms of toy shops, they are always more inclined to go towards the MonsterVerse films because they're kind of universally marketed. And those toys, like you're going to find a MonsterVerse Godzilla toy in Smith's.
1: Yeah.
0: But finding a Minus One or Minus Zero toy, not so much. especially minus zero, because this one seems to be a bit more mean-spirited and menacing.
1: Nice.
0: Essentially, they've kind of... The trailer is very almost damning of the human characters.
1: Mm-hmm.
0: Like, Minus One is this triumph of post-war Japan about rebuilding a community and defying the nationalism that plagued Japan around the time of World War II. Whereas this one seems to be like, well, those crazy humans couldn't quite stop themselves, could they? They've nuked him, and now we're in for it. It's like the whole thing's like, oh, we're done. We're dead now, and it's going to attack all the world. So, yeah, I'm very curious to see what they are going on about. There's a number of people online are speculating because the figures they've released are called Godzilla Minus Zero First Look Version.
1: Oh, wow. Okay, that's
0: interesting. People are speculating whether or not that means it's because it's our first look at the character.
1: Yeah.
0: The design specific, and that's what they've just called the toy.
1: Yeah.
0: Or he's going to evolve into something bigger and worse.
1: Oh, God.
0: In the film.
1: I could believe that.
0: Which I could also believe.
1: I could believe that.
0: I am unbelievably excited for Minus Zero. We will get a full-length trailer eventually, one that will play in cinemas. The only ones we've had just now are 2 30-second teasers.
1: Yeah.
0: I think once Comic-Con rolls around... In a couple of weeks' time, I think that's when we'll probably get a full trailer reveal. At least they'll show it at Comic-Con and then reveal it a couple of weeks after that. So,
1: and that comes out in November, beginning
0: of November, November 6th. It's releasing in IMAX across the UK as well, since Toho did a new deal recently with a distribution company for Europe. So we now officially are getting an IMAX release within the UK. For
1: Fun.
0: Godzilla Minus Zero, which is fantastic. So yeah. I will be seeing it in Aberdeen on the Friday, and then most likely making a trip to IMAX on the Saturday.
1: Yeah.
0: Which is incredibly exciting, and I'm looking forward to that. The other trailer we watched, there was another...
1: Dune!
0: Oh my God, Dune Part 3 got a new trailer.
1: Yeah.
0: Looks phenomenal. This one shows us a lot more of what to expect. This one, I think, is the spectacle trailer they're going to show audiences in cinemas to try and entice them to come and see the film.
1: People, I love the fact that people are saying that there's like shots in which they're like, oh, this is like Technicolor.
0: It's not
1: people are like, oh, this is beautiful. This is better than Lawrence of Arabia. And I'm like, oh, wow, okay. This is a mad sentence that you're saying, but I do understand where you're coming from.
0: We are so starved of color in films that when one comes out and it's partially color graded to a nice extent, people lose their minds. And Dune Part 3 seems to have that. It's a new cinematographer. The past two have been done by Greg Fraser. This new one is done by a different person. Previously worked on La La Land.
1: Oh.
0: That's one of the only credits I can remember off the top of my head for them. I will get their name up for
1: beautiful
0: later
1: film
0: discussions. Gorgeous movie, great colors in that.
1: Yeah.
0: So it's understandable that this is doing something completely different. But what I like about Dune Part 3 is that it does look phenomenally different.
1: Mm.
0: Like Dune Part 1 and Part 2 look like Part 1 and Part 2. Dune Part 3 looks like something entirely different. And I'm all for it. It looks phenomenal. There are some shots in this that are genuinely a bit breathtaking. And I can't wait to go see it in London.
1: I know, IMAX,
0: the BFI.
1: You know, some people are living the dream.
0: Speaking of the BFI IMAX, did you know the Odyssey is sold out for 2 weeks consecutively at the BFI IMAX?
1: I hope it continues to sell out. I've got a ticket to see it in August, and if it continues to sell out, I'll get to go to see a sellout showing of it.
0: I was at the 100th consecutive sellout showing of Oppenheimer.
1: Look at us.
0: So
1: look at us.
0: I think it'll happen.
1: You know?
0: Fun note that I will actually give a shout out to Dallas King, who is the projectionist or ex-projectionist at the Belmont and current to-be projectionist at the Belmont, I suppose you can say. He's a film reviewer based within Aberdeen. He is going down to see it in 70mm. At the London BFI IMAX, I think, opening weekend. But he's also doing a challenge in which he's attempting to walk the length of the 70mm reel in the time it takes for him to watch the film. So he's trying to walk about 10-odd miles in about three hours. Which is quite fun. So I saw he was doing that. I thought it was quite a fun thing to do, quite smart, so I want to give him a shout-out for that.
1: Absolutely.
0: Cool. He's on Instagram, Dallas King. You can find him there if you want to find out more. And I think he's taking donations for the Belmont through doing it.
1: Hell yeah.
0: Which is cool. We are going to be back in about 2 minutes and 15 seconds, if you will, to discuss Minions and Monsters, as well as Jackass Best and Last, as well as play you some more music on Shmoona and Empanate FM. Want to get in contact and let us know your thoughts on any of the films we're talking about or anything else you've seen. Get us on the WhatsApp, 077-599-9983. Take it away, Sky News.
2: Bandit. Shirley, you can't be serious.
3: 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And don't call me Shirley.
4: And now, on with the show.

0: that that? Yeah, Diana Ross and Tame Impala there with Turn Up the Sunshine from Minions, The Rise of Gru.
1: It's strange that the Despicable Me and Minions films have such bangers like, you know, what we've played already. And in terms of the older previous films, they had no right to have soundtracks that good.
0: No, the Minions Rise of Gru soundtrack is like suspiciously decent.
1: It's
0: and has
1: really
0: a
1: strong.
0: Lot of really big artists on there. St. Vincent, Thundercats on there.
1: There's a lot of like covers of 70s tracks, but with modern like flavor to them. And they're like really good.
0: And the soundtrack is
1: very good.
0: Always really cheap on vinyl.
1: It is. They used to have a picture disc of it in HMV. Big Minion on a picture disc. I was like, ooh.
0: Why didn't you buy it?
1: Why didn't I buy it? I should have bought it.
0: You're tuned in to In-Flight Movies on Shmoo 99.8 FM. My name is Glenn. With me is Ryan.
1: Oh, as always, I'm still here.
0: We are still here. We're going to be with you for one more hour today. We've been talking about the news and a variety of other things, so the earlier part in the show. Want to get in contact today? Let us know your thoughts on either Minions and Monsters or Jackass Best and Last. Leave us a message on the WhatsApp 0775-998-9983. That's 0775-998-9983. Put it in your phone once and it'll stay there forever. You can text us whenever you want. You can also get me on Instagram at Glenn Aff the Radio. It's all one word, Glenn AFF the Radio. We've got Minions and Monsters coming up very soon and Jackass Best and Last coming up after that, so it's good to get some more songs in before then. And this one comes directly from the boys themselves.

0: That last noise is actually Ryan in the microphone. That was not in the song.
1: No. I was too into it.
0: You were singing. You knew all the words.
1: I'm fluent in Minionese.
0: You know what I'm going to ask you?
1: Mm.
0: Please, if you could.
1: What, Minionese?
0: Yeah.
1: Bello.
0: I'll give you a sentence, and I want you to translate for me. Okay.
1: Okay. Okay.
0: Hello, I'm on the radio.
1: Lasagna. Bello. Banana.
0: I'm surprised you didn't go, Bubby.
1: Oh, that's for later.
0: Is that for later
1: yeah,
0: on?
1: You can only pull that out when it's, when it's fully, fully redeemable.
0: When it's getting serious.
1: Yeah, exactly. That's too powerful. That's too powerful of a saying.
0: Bubby.
1: Again, one of my favourite recent Minions bits. Not even part of the film, but it's that advert in which they're like, Dua Lipa, Sabrina Carpenter, Mbappe! And then Mbappe appears in just on a football pitch and then scores a goal.
0: They obviously summon him from the book.
1: They do, which makes it seem that Mbappe's a monster, but, I mean, he's just a man. It's a shame. Poor Mbappe. You know?
0: I don't know. Have you seen him on that pitch?
1: To be fair, though,
0: hat trick 4 years ago at the World Cup final. Man's a monster.
1: To be fair, though, James on that football pitch was making good choices. He was like Dua Lipa, Sabrina Carpenter, but no, Mbappe. Can't believe it. You had the opportunity of summoning Dua Lipa or Sabrina Carpenter, and you pick Mbappe. Disappointing.
0: They're on a football pitch. What's Dua Lipa gonna do?
1: Oh, she could do anything. That woman literally could do anything. Her life is. I don't think she ever has a moment where she's just like, "Can I not do this? I can do this."
0: Yeah, good for her. Good for her. Right, Minions and Monsters is the Let's count them. Despicable Me.
1: Yes.
0: Despicable number two.
1: Number two, and then
0: three.
1: I think Minions came out before three.
0: It was Minions three.
1: Three.
0: Minions 2.
1: Yes.
0: 4.
1: 4. And now Minions Monsters.
0: Seventh film.
1: Minions-based property
0: in the Illumination Animation franchise in 15 years?
1: I think you're right. I think 15 years.
0: I'll say now, I remember watching and enjoying Despicable Me.
1: The first film I remember enjoying. I remember finding it funny, and
0: that implies you didn't watch it.
1: I found it funny, and I did enjoy it. But the odd thing is, and I think all of Illumination's films kind of suffer from this, but looking back on those children's films, especially from that time, Pixar remains ones that I'd be like, oh yeah, I'd go back and rewatch it. Even DreamWorks to a push, oh, I'd go back and rewatch that. Sony Pictures Animations even has a few in which I'm like, yeah, I like that. I'd easily go back and give that another try. But Illumination Films has never been ones that I felt the urge or need to go back and watch the full film. Occasionally, if I'm feeling cheeky, I'll be like, oh, I remembered this scene of the Minions that was funny. I'd watched the scene, but I would have watched the film. And I don't know why. It's just they've never been ones that I would go back to. And as the franchises went on, specifically the Despicable Me entries, I think they get progressively just more and more like bargain bin level. They destroy that franchise as it goes on.
0: They do. I think Despicable Me was birthed as a franchise that was designed to, I think out of pure of heart.
1: Yes.
0: And I think the first one shows that. It is well made. It's enjoyable. The Minions are there, but they're not very in your face.
1: They're there. They feel like Ewoks in a sense. They're there to sell toys.
0: Yeah, and that's what they do. Yeah. And the Minions became unbelievably marketable to an extreme extent.
1: Yeah,
0: and they were everywhere. I used to play. Remember Minion?
1: The
0: mobile game.
1: It was like the Temple
0: like
1: Run.
0: Temple
1: but
0: Run.
1: It was Minions.
0: Minion Dash or something.
1: I played that. Played High Heaven.
0: I played
1: you know?
0: Ever Living Hell out of that game.
1: Yeah, it was great.
0: And I think that they've capitalized on it. You know, pretty effectively over the years. There's theme parks, there's toys, there's television shows, there's this, that, and everything. Video games here, there. It exists, and they've done very well at capitalizing on it. But I think, like you said, the series has taken a dip in terms of quality. Not that there was a massive amount there to begin with.
1: It was just that it was, as you said it perfectly, it was pure to begin with. It's no longer pure.
0: No, it became a bit of a capitalistic kind of creature that would just spurt out something new every once in a while.
1: Yeah.
0: And it's weird. I think I said this last week. The Minions have had the strangest rise and fall in terms of pop culture popularity over the past couple of years, where they came out, everyone loved them, they died a death, no one liked them anymore. They came back through Facebook mum memes of like, oh, who fast forwarded my weekend?
1: Mondays, am I right?
0: Can't wait for my wine, I hate my husband, you know? They rose in popularity through that, and then they dipped again, but then they came back in this kind of sense of irony.
1: Yeah.
0: Where, like, it was ironic to like a minion, and then the minion Facebook memes came back, but they were, like, evil. And then, like, people on Instagram were sharing them, and they were funny again because they were evil. And then they died again, and now they've come back in... I find the post-COVID social zeitgeist... I use a lot of buzzwords here.
1: I love that sentence already.
0: The post-COVID social zeitgeist.
1: Post-COVID hyphenated.
0: Post-COVID hyphenated. Social zeitgeist, not hyphenated. is incredibly, has kind of festered on itself so much in a very meta way that we now embrace things with this real earnest post-ironic sense.
1: Yeah.
0: Where we no longer look at things with as much of a sarcastic tone or as much of a sarcastic kind of snark. And I think that a lot of people take things now at more face value and at more of an earnest rather than as something to be made fun of, rather than making something to exist as a piece of media to make fun of. We now look at things in a bit more of a pause, warmer tone. And you can see that happening in music and stuff as well. Like EDM music for a while was like hyperpop became this ironic thing that people kind of listened to, but in an ironic sense because it was bad, but we kind of liked it. But now it's something that people actually enjoy. And we're now in a post-ironic succession of that. And that music is becoming, people are enjoying that without worrying about being cool, and they're just doing it for themselves, and bedroom pop's massive because people are making what they want to make.
1: Yeah.
0: And I think I'm a big fan of that. And I think Minions and Monsters is a reflection of that current theme and current lifestyle that we're all kind of embracing, because Minions and Monsters is an incredibly earnest film made with love and with passion that I think has been lost since the original film.
1: It's odd because it is the best film in the franchise since that very original, for the sheer fact that I think it's telling a story that is not focused on cash grabbing. Like the main thing that I kept thinking while watching the film was, who is this even for? And that's not necessarily to say that the film is marketless or that it's not going to be adored by audiences of any age, but it's rather that you watch Despicable Me 1, and I kid you not, Glenn, the first fart joke in Despicable Me happens 2 seconds into the film. It's the Illumination logo, and you get a fart joke. And you're like...
0: Great.
1: Automatically, you're like, okay, I see the market that this is going for. And again, the film is heavily, like, there is a lot of toilet humor, and there's a lot of, like, you know, childish jokes. And as the series goes on, that kind of remains, and by 4, all of the jokes don't land for me. But when we saw that in the cinema, I remember there was a lot of children, you know, having a laugh, and it was like, oh well, it's clear that they're putting the comedy, the actual part of the film that is working for an audience, is going towards really immature jokes that are going to work on a baseline level, maybe visual humor as well. Minions and Monsters, oddly, has a lot of jokes. But it's not ever trying to be stupid. It's not ever trying to be dumb. They still do potty humor, but it's kind of stitched into references and elements that no child is ever going to understand.
0: So I think
1: And it blows my mind because you've managed to simultaneously continue on the humor that you've achieved through 6 other films while also making it so genuine that I am laughing at a poop joke and I can't believe that I am. Yeah. But you've made it funny again. It's no longer childish. It's got an element of adult reference to it.
0: I'm being 100% serious when I say that I have no idea who Minions and Monsters is made for other than us. And I'm being 100% serious when I say that, because I don't think kids are going to get the full, you know, fully enjoy this. Like, kids will like it because it's the Minions, yeah, and it's fun and it's slapstick and it's enjoyable, you know? Yeah. But they're not going to get all the references.
1: Care who George Lucas is.
0: No, they're not going to sit there and go, oh, this is Citizen Kane.
1: You know? Oh, that's the train that people jumped away from. You know, that's, you know.
0: You know, that classic, you know, train, you know.
1: The moon where the rocket's going into the eye. You know, oh, that's that classic, yeah, you know, short film.
0: No one's, you know, none of these kids are going to be getting that references. But on the other end of the stick, some parents will, but I also feel like some of these references are so old Hollywood that most millennials nowadays who aren't, like, don't know a lot about classic film aren't going to get them either.
1: Yeah.
0: And they're also going to be like, I don't know what I'm watching here. And so, like, they're not getting any enjoyment out of it. So who's getting full enjoyment? Cinephiles with whimsy. That's who's getting enjoyment out of this. That's why we are able to sit there and go, I'm enjoying this film.
1: Yeah.
0: It's great. I think the first act, the first half is better than the second half. However, they flip on terms in terms of reasons why I like them, which is incredibly strange to me. I did not think I'd say. The B plot in the second half of this film,
1: hilarious,
0: is incredible. Dort
1: is a fantastic creation.
0: It's so great. It's so funny. It goes exactly the places you'd want it to.
1: And if we're being honest, within the film, it feels like he's so out of place. Like, narratively, this, like, cyborg-esque character, while they're making a 1920s, 1930s-esque monster movie, it feels so out of place. But at the exact same time, when you look at the likes of, again, this is the references that I don't think a lot of people are really going to put two and two together, because they never fully state this, but it's like Plan 9 from Outer Space.
0: Yeah.
1: Like Forbidden Planet. Like all of these old B-movies that has, like, The Day the Earth Stood Still. Like levels of those sci-fi movies. That's what Dort is referencing just from his sheer creation. And the fact that they never beat you over the head with that, and they kind of just throw it in, and you're like, oh, well, why are you here? But the more you think about it, the more you're like, no, that makes complete sense, yeah, for the vibe you're going for.
0: And as someone who loves a robot in a film, his design is fantastically simple.
1: Yeah.
0: And I really, really love the way he's animated. He's got one singular eye that moves side to side in this kind of like visor that he has. It's very The Day the Earth Stood Still.
1: Yes.
0: But kind of a combination of the two characters from that.
1: And brilliant. And it does. And it looks, in terms of the design as well, what makes it so fun, for me at least anyway, is that they could have easily said, oh, well, it's a robot character, it's a cyborg, we'll just make it an actual robot. But it looks like a guy in a suit.
0: It looks like
1: they've
0: a guy in a suit.
1: They've animated it to make it look like a guy in the suit, again, like the Day the Earth Stood Still. You don't have to go into that level of detail if you didn't truly care, but that's how much they care about this level of reference.
0: The main plot of the film revolves around a minion called James. The minions as a species, as the film series is now established, that minions are just a species of creature that exist in this world.
1: Yeah.
0: Minions as a species, their tribes are inherent on finding the most evilest person they can and serving them as their minions. But James is a special minion who has a lot of creativity in him and wants to express that. He becomes friends with Henry. They form a beautiful bond, partially homoerotic, but I love it. All more the same.
1: It's very sweet.
0: It's very sweet. It's very lovely. James is lovely and their relationship is lovely. Seeing James be so creative, fall head over heels in love with filmmaking, seeing the minions fall in love with filmmaking and become film stars, completely abandoning their own, you know, direction in life,
1: yeah,
0: is so funny. It's so hilarious.
1: And they fully go for like that Gene Kelly-esque, like paparazzi following them about while they're dressed in glitz and glamour. Yeah. They've got a guy
0: with a transatlantic accent over the top being like, well, now here we can see the minions and they're yeah, arriving in their limo at their movie premiere.
1: The element of the opening of that Beatles film, A Hard Day's Night, in which they're running away from screaming fans, the minions have like kind of like groupies in the sense. It's people see them out in the middle of the street and they're like,
0: I don't know anything about that.
1: Oh my God, it's the minions. Yeah. And they run after them.
0: It's very funny. And the turns that it takes, they do a fantastic... they do a fantastic bit on how films introduced sound.
1: Yeah.
0: Which is the second film I've seen do that in the past few years. Shout out to Babylon.
1: It's Babylon for Kids.
0: It's Babylon for Kids. And both of them are equally hilarious in their scenes and how they do that.
1: Yeah.
0: You know? It's so, so well done. So funny. Gumi as a character, honestly, I didn't think I'd say this. The monsters aspect of Minions and Monsters might be the weakest part of the film.
1: Yeah.
0: Like,
1: I get why that's there.
0: Monsters, plural, there's four.
1: Yes, there is four. Yeah, you're right. There is only four.
0: I'd like a few more.
1: But, and again, that storyline kind of does come out of nowhere for the rest of the film. It's the only part, I would say, that kind of brings it down as a whole for me, because it feels clear that they've got to add in something so that you have a big action set piece at the end. And they're like, well, how can we do that? Well, let's make it that the Minions want to make a monster movie, because they're all about, you know, being minions to the most evilest people, blah blah blah, so we'll make it a monster movie. They're serving like a monster, blah blah blah. And it doesn't mesh fully 100% with the atmosphere that they've set up in that terrific first act. And unlike the subplot with Dort, it doesn't feel embedded with the 1930s or 1940s monster movies. Like, if it was Creature from the Black Lagoon, I think I'd be so much more with it, because it's like, oh yeah, well, you can say that you're like serving Dracula or Frankenstein, because that was Universal's like early 1930s monster movies. You could make that. But the monsters here, the designs, the characterization, it feels like they're not really part of this world. It feels like they're far more modern day than anything else.
0: Yeah.
1: And that's weird.
0: Mm-hmm. I think it's I had a point in my head and it disappeared, and I'm trying to find it again.
1: I apologize.
0: No, it's okay. It's my own. It's disappeared. Oh man, it was valid and it was apparent as well, and I can't remember what it was.
1: It's about monsters.
0: No, it was
1: about Gumi.
0: Gumi. I like Gumi. I think Trey Parker does a good voice. I like that Trey Parker is a part of this franchise. That makes me smile.
1: Yes.
0: You know, famous for South Park, and he's like, no, I'll do
1: be
0: this.
1: Be very raunchy and very, you know, offensive times.
0: And he's like, I'll do this one. It's also funny to me because I like seeing Trey Parker still try and make new voices. How many different voices has that man done over the years? Like, I'd love to know.
1: And Gumi's voice is good because it's got the tendrils in the front, so it is kind of muffled.
0: There's videos of him and performing into the microphone, and he physically sticks his fingers inside of his top lip while he's talking to, like, mimic the tendril sound, because apparently they just wanted to speed up his voice anyway, and he's like, no, that's Cartman. Can't have that. Can't have it just be Cartman. I need to do a different voice. Which is very funny to see. I think I enjoy this film a lot more than I think I ever would. That was it. I found the point again. In most films, we are totally against reference humor.
1: Yes.
0: I think reference humor is cheap. However, when it's something I like, it's okay. And I like this and the references it's making because it's not leaning upon those references too heavily.
1: Okay.
0: Like, the first opening shot of this film, it shows a tour group inside of a movie museum. And instantly, there's like 50 movie references on the screen.
1: Yeah.
0: And there's a very short period of time where you're having fun pointing them out when they're on screen. They do a fun thing with George Lucas, and it's enjoyable. But after that, the film, it does the Simpsons thing.
1: Yes.
0: The Simpsons, when you watch the old Simpsons, you realize how much of the Simpsons is built upon reference humor. But the thing that works about The Simpsons is that when it references those things, it's not just doing it. It's not just showing you that thing. It is instead taking that thing and adapting it to work within whatever is being shown to you at that point in time.
1: There's a joke on top of the reference.
0: Yes. So it's not as if it's just like, say for Deadpool Wolverine, for example, which is a film I use as an example of jingling keys in your eyes and using reference humor and references to try and pad itself out.
1: Yeah.
0: Within that film, if it shows you a character like Johnny Storm from the Fantastic Four film from the back in the 2000s, played by Chris Evans, the joke in that context is that it is Johnny Storm, played by Chris Evans, from that film. That is it. anything else they do upon that doesn't add and doesn't really change anything that's going on. The whole point is that that's who it is.
1: Yeah.
0: That is what it is. But within something like The Simpsons, whenever they make a reference or make a joke that's connecting into something or is referencing something, it's always set within its own world. And it's set within the context of what's being shown to you.
1: Yes.
0: And Minions and Monsters does the same thing, you know? Yes, when they do a Citizen Kane reference, they're showing you Citizen Kane, but they're also putting Citizen Kane into the Minions.
1: Yes.
0: And making a joke out of that situation.
1: And that's
0: and
1: what you laugh
0: they're
1: at.
0: They're using that to ramp up the joke. I'm not laughing because it's Citizen Kane. I'm laughing because they're using Citizen Kane as a platform to make a joke based on the Minions.
1: Yes.
0: That was the point I was trying to make the whole time.
1: Absolutely. And you made it beautifully, I have to say. But that I fully agree with you. And I think that kind of follows throughout the whole film, and that's what I really enjoyed about it. Because again, there's not to compare Minions and Monsters to Martin Scorsese, but Martin Scorsese made Hugo, and Hugo as itself is this film that is suitable for all ages. About the marketing, I remember for Hugo, heavily showed this, you know, boy with this like toy. Like robot that was like looking for his father that went missing and all that. And then when I went to see the film, the toy robot was hardly like important in the grand scheme of things. And it was basically about this boy experiencing the beauty of filmmaking in the early stages of filmmaking, especially the likes of like the A Trip to the Moon, I believe it's called, that short film with the rocket going into the eye of the moon. And how iconic that is for filmmaking in general. And what Minions and Monsters does feels very similar in the sense of what Hugo was doing back then. And I never thought I'd ever compared the two. But they take the likes of, at the very beginning of the film, when you've got your montage of the Minions being so successful in, you know, the early Hollywood, you then see them kind of embedded within multiple classic Hollywood films. You see them interact with Charlie Chaplin to the point where Charlie Chaplin then does one of the famous gags from modern times. Again, though, it's the fact that the Minions are the thing that causes that accident to happen in the first place. That's the joke. It's you see the train coming towards the camera, but the Minions are waiting beside the train and like just playing about. Yeah. Again, that's the joke.
0: Yeah.
1: And

0: maybe the first Minions film, and I think maybe a couple of the Despicable Me ones as well. But at the same time, I think this is just very much one that he wanted to do rather than, oh, well, I've got to make another Despicable Me film. It feels very much like one for me, one for you. They wouldn't have greenlit this if it's not guaranteed to sell toys and to sell Minions.
1: So the original Despicable Me 1, 2, and 3 were all had Pierre Coffin involved.
0: Yeah.
1: Chris Renaud was the co-director on Despicable Me and Despicable Me 2. And then he solo directed Despicable Me 4.
0: Yeah.
1: Which is the weakest out of them all,
0: yeah.
1: I find. So they kind of jump between here and there. And then Kyle Balda is also a director. He's a co-director on Despicable Me 3 with Pierre Coffin. And then is also a co-director on Minions and is the sole director on Minions The Rise of Gru. Mm-hmm. So there's these three guys who kind of jump around all these different films. But Minions and Monsters is Pierre Coffin's first solo-directed Minions film. And to see it be the best one so far, I kind of feel like he should be given the reins again.
0: Yeah, no, I fully agree. Because it feels like he knows the way to work these characters. And it's a really good time. I agree with you. I'm hazarding a guess to figure out what audience this is for. And I think that if a general audience is going to take their young kids to this over Toy Story 5, for example, the other big, like, you know, animated film that's happening right now, they take the kids to see Minions and Monsters, I don't think they're going to laugh too much. I think they'll laugh throughout, but I don't think they're going to laugh too much. And that's unfortunate, but it's just because it's not the baseline level of humor they're doing here. And it is a weird comedy that it's going for. They're not going to know Citizen Kane unless you've sat them down and shown them this film, which I don't think many people are going to have done for a five-year-old, you know? But
1: I can't imagine sitting a five-year-old down and watching Citizen Kane with him. Yeah. They'd fall asleep and then they get woken up by that bird.
0: They would. And, like, again, they will laugh at the Minion saying poop, but they're not going to get the joke. It's just going to be there.
1: They'll laugh because they say poop. Parents will laugh because it's poop and it's Citizen Kane.
0: Yeah.
1: It works on numerous levels, and it's quite a smart film in trying to navigate all of that and balance it. And it's rare that I would say that this is just a baseline family film. The second one I've seen this year, the other being Sheep Detectives, which was also a family film.
0: Also, I guess you could say part of the bloodline of the Minions, because that's a Kyle Balda film.
1: Well, there you have it, folks.
0: So these directors know what they're doing.
1: They know what they're doing. They know what's going on. That's Minions and Monsters in cinemas now. We would recommend taking your kids to go see it before you eventually take them to go see The Odyssey on Friday.
0: and teach them real cinema.
1: You will sit there and you will enjoy 3 hours of Nolan. You don't need to pee.
0: It's just, I don't care if you're scared.
1: I don't care if you're scared. Watch it. Look, it's Bucky. It's Bucky. It's Cullen Bay. Isn't it great?
0: John Bernthal.
1: That's John Bernthal. Let me tell you something.
0: Let me tell you. He's got something to tell you.
1: He has got something to tell you. We are talking Jackass, Best and Last, very soon, right after this one from Despicable Me 3. Why do

0: take a picture. Hug Me, Pharrell Williams and Trey Parker there from Despicable Me 3.
1: Again, actually a banger.
0: Yeah, exactly,
1: really, a banger. Really catchy.
0: I'm telling you, Pharrell Williams, he doesn't miss in a lot of these songs. We are talking Jackass Best and Last very soon. We've got a track from a Jackass classic before we get into those films, and essentially just discuss Jackass as a whole as we reflect on Best and Last as well as the other films in the franchise. We'll see you very soon, but first, Billy Strings. This isn't the original, is it?
1: I think this is the new one they made up.
0: Oh. Nah, we'll let it play.
2: If you're gonna be dumb, you gotta be tough. 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

0: If You're Gonna Be Dumb, You Gotta Be Tough by Billy Strings from Jackass Best and Last, which we are discussing live here on Shmoo 99.8 FM. You're tuned into In-Flight Movies, and we've got about 15 minutes left of the show. Let's spend it wisely by talking about a couple of jackasses. Actually, a bunch of jackasses.
1: Absolutely. Jackass Best and Last is the self-proclaimed final film, final outing for the Jackass crew. That, I guess, started, what would have been, like 2000 MTVs?
0: Oh, 99, I think. 99? I think the first clip they show, they open this film with one of the first clips they ever filmed for the original MTV pilot.
1: That didn't
0: go ahead. And you understand why when you watch it. It involves Johnny Knoxville putting on a Kevlar bulletproof vest and then proceeding to shoot himself with a revolver.
1: Yeah, it's wild.
0: It's absolutely insane and sets up the rest of this film brilliantly.
1: It's weird. The Jackass films, specifically the films, have always been absolutely fantastically made, like documentary-esque features, I think. And I think that they're unfairly maligned in terms of, I guess, quality or admiration, because people make the joke of, like, they're like, oh, let's get a Jackass collection for the Criterion collection. And I'm like, I actually think that would make so much sense, because when you watch the films, you see actually an evolution of documentary filmmaking in a weird roundabout way. The original TV show and the film is very much it's handheld camcorder-esque footage. And when you open this film, looking back at these, you know, Johnny Knoxville's looking very young in that first clip, but the quality being
0: he does look young, you know, in that clip.
1: But the quality of it, just and the idea of it is just a couple of guys out in the middle of nowhere being dumb and having fun, and it feels like you're just watching friends hang out. And as you and Best and Last does this really interesting thing, specifically with the way that it edits together all of the cast and crew's favorite moments. But you see an evolution of what this group managed to achieve, and the fact that as time goes on, they are not only continuing to do crazy stunts, but they're kind of evolving with technology alongside them. So famously, there's Jackass 3, which I guess is also called Jackass 3D. And that whole thing was, oh, it's a film that's in 3D. And unfortunately, you don't see any 3D clips in Best and Last. But again, when you get the highlights from that film, like the giant hand that they throw on, you know, bam, with like the sugar and all that kind of stuff, you're watching quite good quality and high quality camera footage. And in this one, one of the stunts, I guess you could say, that they pull involves a walking, talking robot. And I'm like, these kind of elements just prove how far these creations and these ideas have come.
0: Yeah.
1: And they are not by any stretch wanting to diminish or make it seem that they're cash grabbing.
0: Mm-hmm.
1: They're evolving alongside what technology is, and it's wild to watch.
0: I think what's great as well is you see the evolution they have in regards to their budget as well.
1: Yeah.
0: Stunts get bigger, more expensive. There's the big red rocket, for example. There's no way they could have ever built that and created that
1: for the MTV show.
0: But now they have, you know, now they're in like what, the second or third movie that one was in? No problem. The Poo Cocktail Supreme.
1: Getting
0: two massive cranes and stuff, you know, it's great that they evolve with the times and they have a bigger budget. The robot, that couldn't have been cheap, especially with the things they do to it, you know.
1: No, exactly.
0: And it works for what they're doing, and it works. But at the same time, they never lose what made them famous in the first place.
1: No.
0: And the simple stuff is still there, and it sometimes is what is most effective in these films at points.
1: I would agree.
0: Like they do one where they make Poopies walk on. Like,
1: he's back, by the way.
0: He's
1: Poopies
0: back. Poopies
1: back.
0: Is back. Love Poopies. It's a great one where Poopies is like walking on a balancing beam and he's got a shock collar on.
1: Yes.
0: And they just shock him and make him fall. And it's just hilarious. You know, and it works so well. Or the worst one that I think is in the whole film, I think it's the new one. The worst one is when they play Twister.
1: Yeah, it's Steve-O.
0: That might be the worst
1: thing I've ever seen
0: that,
1: in my life.
0: That one was, that came as a surprise. That might be the most diarrhea I've ever seen in my life.
1: I love the fact that they preface that one as well. Specifically, Steve-O prefaces that. And I don't know if they've ever actually, it's been a long time since I've watched all of the films again, but I don't know if they've ever been so self-referential with their own product in the past. They've always said, oh, we did this before, but now we're doing this. But when talking in the moments in between stunts in Best and Last, you've got Johnny Knoxville kind of like being very vulnerable and emotional and being like, yeah, this is the last one. And it feels like the last one. And I don't like it's the last one. These guys are like my life. And then Steve-O, before that, you know, diarrhea stunt, he's like, oh yeah, in like, you know, number, like in Forever, the highlight was, you know, Danger Erin. And then like in Three, Ryan Dunn was like the big main star. And he's like, I feel like I've never had a film in which I'm like the one that walks away and people are like, oh my God, I can't believe he did that. And I'm like, these are, we're watching guys that we've kind of grown up with kind of be self, like look, like reflect yeah. back on their whole life from where they're standing right now. And it's kind of oddly beautiful. And then you get the twister stunt and you're like, I shouldn't have seen that.
0: It's one of the most horrific things you'll ever you know? See put to screen. I can't believe Jackass is great because even on their fifth, technically like seventh film.
1: Even that, we're getting quite a fair bit.
0: I'm still watching it going, I can't believe they're showing me this.
1: Yeah.
0: Like, I cannot believe that. I can't believe that was an idea to begin with, and I can't believe how quickly it all fell apart. Like the second it actually began to happen, it's absolutely insane. The self-reflection part that you kind of mentioned there, the little bits they have in between some of the stunts where they have moments to talk and they kind of mention, they talk to each other about some of the previous stunts and they have some time on set apart. It's very similar to that of the 0.5 films, 2.5, yes. 3.5 and 4.5,
1: yeah.
0: where they're almost behind the scenes films as well as cut content. This feels mostly like a 4.75.
1: Yeah, I get you.
0: Plus a clip show.
1: Yes.
0: But
1: the best of. It's like greatest hits.
0: But Jackass is truly one of the only franchises in the world that can get away with that.
1: Yeah.
0: I do not think any other franchise could say to me, what you're about to see is just what you've seen before and other things. I'd go, no, I'm not going to watch that. But Jackass, happily.
1: Yeah.
0: Happily.
1: I'm not going to lie. If they literally re-released Jackass the movie, the first one, and just had it Mystery Science Theater with them like silhouettes at the front and they're just commentating over it, I would personally think that's so interesting, because again, it's the fact that they know themselves that they are aging, that this is getting to the end of the line. And I think it's such a smart idea and smart concept to kind of, when you are able to do it, reflect back on your entire career and also kind of like make a accumulate it in a grandiose way. Like the final stunt, I guess you could say, that is in this film references back to literally the movie poster and the opening to Jackass 1. They've kind of got like bookmarks, like bookends for this franchise, in which you've got them sitting in a trolley going down a street, and in this one they're sitting in a trolley and it's the conclusion, it's the end, it's the big finale, it's the explosive finale. And it completely blows me away that Jackass as a franchise is doing far more for its integrity as a franchise than so many other of these kind of like films and these kind of like projects that come out. What was your favourite of the new stunts that came out?
0: See, what I find tricky is to try and discern what's a new stunt and what's just from 4, because I watched 4 while I had COVID unknowingly in the cinema, and I was completely out of it, so I could not fully remember what was in 4. So it was actually great, because I was watching it and half of it was new to me. That whole bull thing, I forgot the bull even happened in 4.
1: Can't remember the bull being in 4, but it probably was in 4.
0: And so I
1: was, that's a really funny joke, though, as well, with the fact that he's like, one another take.
0: That, I think what they show the second take in four, but they don't show the first take, and I think it's revealed in this film they did two takes.
1: Yeah.
0: I think that's really great. The like Saw trap esque escape room bit they do.
1: My favorite part of the film.
0: Is very funny. But the part, the best part is the like electric box at the end, because
1: madness.
0: That is just like, let's just torture Danger Aaron, which is what they do in every other film. To
1: yes,
0: be fair.
1: Yeah, they do. But that guy goes through the ringer in that electric chair, and I was howling of laughter because it looks so dangerous, and it is so absurd. And I can't, much like what you said earlier, but I can't believe that they get away with it. And then that like stunt ends, and he's running. He's running out of the lot, and he's like, "I'm not doing that again. I'm never." They reach his limit. They finally reach his limit, and he's like, "I'm done. That's me done."
0: They do a very funny one that I enjoy as well, which is the goat in the office.
1: There's some great dialogue in that one.
0: I think this film made me realize that Chris Pontius might be my favorite Jackass member, because I think Chris Pontius is the only one who can stay like relatively calm and collected through any situation and just crack amazing one-liners.
1: Yeah,
0: constantly. He's so funny, and I still die laughing every time they show the Silence of the Lambs bit from 4.
1: It's
0: and you
1: so
0: just,
1: good.
0: And all you have is Chris Pontius naked with his bits tucked between his legs in a bathrobe, just like swaying and making weird motions in the dark. And it's even better because it's pitch black and nobody can see him.
1: And it's not referenced.
0: No, he's just doing it for himself.
1: Yeah.
0: And I love that so much.
1: It's so
0: great.
1: The beauty of this film is that the new stuff is just as good as anything that is in 4, I would say, forever. And all of the old stuff kind of like brings a smile to your face and makes you want to revisit the entire franchise, because it reminds you of ones that they don't show. And you're like, you know what? I really enjoyed this stunt or this stunt. I personally think that Jackass 2 is the best film. I think that's where the strongest level of it is. And I didn't expect, not that I got choked up or emotional at the end, but the way that this is edited, specifically at the end, I think is so, it's a love letter to the franchise. And there's a moment where you see the introduction of like Johnny Knoxville saying, "Hi, I'm Johnny Knoxville, welcome to Jackass." You see all 5 variations of it. And it just kind of like brings all of the memories flooding back. And you're like, if you like this franchise, you're going to have a ball of a time, because it is like meeting up with old friends and reminiscing. And it's wild that a film about a bunch of guys doing the most insane things, the stupidest things, still to this day, after they've already reached 50, can do that, you know? I loved it. I thought it was really good. And again, I think these films, the Soul franchise in general, should be respected a lot more than it just necessarily is.
0: I truly, genuinely believe that the Jackass franchise deserves to be in the Criterion Collection.
1: It feels like it needs to be.
0: I think this is the next step is going to be an incredibly extensive Criterion Collection that will feature the MTV show, all the movies,
1: and all the point fives.
0: If they want to go crazy, get Wild Boys in there. Get the Bam Margera show, whatever he had.
1: Have a CD of, what is it, CKY's like album.
0: Yep.
1: Because I think that was part of them as well.
0: Just go Bad Grandpa.
1: Bad Grandpa, why not?
0: Just put it in.
1: Put it in.
0: There needs to be some kind of mega collection that features all of these things. But I also think there's still cut content from Best and Last.
1: Yeah.
0: Like, there could be a Bester and Laster that comes.
1: They
0: release on like streaming or like as a bonus to the Blu-ray or something that features the cut content and maybe has more interviews and more behind the scenes footage. Because as much as I think this is the last one they'll film, I don't think this is the last piece of Jackass product they'll release.
1: Oh, I don't think this is the last time we'll see them.
0: I think Knoxville's going to probably come out with some other stuff.
1: They've even mentioned, and I'll quickly, because I've seen the time, but I'll quickly mention, there was an interview that Knoxville did in which he was like, he'd really love to do, like, not a skit, but he'd want to do a thing where it's like the Jackass crew tries to, like, plan and do, like, a heist. And he's like, I'd love to do it in which we, like, set up this, like, situation where we can try and, like, rob a store or something like that and see if we can do it.
0: Yeah.
1: And looking back at their franchise, they've done, like, specials on, like, Shark Week, on, like Paramount Plus, like, stuff. They did a Gumball 3000 rally back in the early 2000s where it was just them going across country in the Gumball 3000 rally race. I'm like, you could easily do things like that with this group and still have it be as iconic as Jackass. Mm-hmm. It doesn't need to
0: Agreed.
1: Be levels of that. So, excellent film, though.
0: The Jackass franchise is phenomenal. And it's not just boys' thing. You know, we are boys and we love it, but Jackass as a franchise has always been enjoyable. And I think what makes it great is that these stunts are happening, but you're not just laughing at the stunts. You're laughing at the guys reacting to whoever's doing the stunt.
1: Yeah.
0: And there's always been this nice camaraderie that they all have that I think makes this film more enjoyable.
1: Absolutely.
0: And I love it. Folks, we've come to the end of In-Flight Movies on Shmoo 99.8 FM. Thank you very much for listening. We won't be here next week. We are on holiday. The week after that, we will be back with a very large show discussing The Odyssey and anything else we are seeing until then.
1: Yes.
0: But it'll be mostly The Odyssey.
1: It will be. It's a big film.
0: Big film. We may even try an IMAX run.
1: Oh, we might.
0: Maybe. Who knows? We'll see what happens. But thank you very much for listening. It's been a pleasure. Up next is, I think, Brother Voodoo's Playlist Obscura.
1: Oh,
0: so
1: exciting.
0: Enjoy that. We'll see you next week.

0: From the Sky News Centre at 1, Keir Starmer's faced his final Prime Minister's questions with the Speaker of the House of Commons leading the tributes.
1: Can I thank the Prime Minister for his public service, his international leadership, particularly in his steadfast support for Ukraine? Yeah. I am sure members will wish to join me in wishing him and his family well in the future.
0: He'll be replaced by Makerfield MP Andy Burnham, who's secured enough support to become the next Labour leader. Among his last comments at the dispatch box, the PM said we must do more to defend our democracy following the killing of former Minister Anne Widdecombe. Meanwhile, Reform UK thinks all MPs should have round-the-clock protection following Miss Widdecombe's death. The party's announced it'll also improve security for a large number of former politicians if it wins the general election. The US says it's launched a fresh wave of attacks on Iran in the past hour. America's military says it wants to further degrade the capabilities Tehran is using to target commercial shipping in the Strait of Hormuz. Critics are questioning the effectiveness of a planned social media curfew. The optional changes would stop teenagers from scrolling on apps between midnight and 6 a.m. Thomas Tuchel insists he doesn't feel burdened by England's 60-year wait for World Cup glory. They'll reach only their second final at the tournament if they beat historic rivals and defending champions Argentina in Atlanta tonight. The coach says he's not bogged down by emotions. England defender Mark Gahey wants it to be enjoyable.
2: It's a big game with big players. Both sides have great players, and when you have that, it's just going to be a good game. You know, it's going to be a fun watch and one that we're going to be talking about for a long time. So, yeah, excited.
0: And the Duchess of Sussex has been nominated for a Daytime Emmy for her show With Love, Megan.
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0: 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From the Sky News Centre at 2, Sukir Starmer says he's proud to leave the country in a better shape than he found it. He's ended his last Prime Minister's questions with a tribute to his family as he pledged his support to PM-in-waiting Andy Burnham. Conservative leader Kemi Badenoch says she's admired Sir Keir's stance on Ukraine but joked that the pair rarely agreed on anything.
1: Mr Speaker, I wanted to make sure that I got the tone right today. I looked back at his final questions to Boris Johnson. And luckily for him, I plan to be much gentler than he was that day.
0: More tributes have been paid to Anne Widdecombe. In the Commons, Sir Keir Starmer told MPs, "We must do more to defend our democracy after her killing." Elsewhere, the US has launched fresh airstrikes against Iran. Washington says it's retaliation for Tehran's attacks on ships trying to pass through the Strait of Hormuz. 16 and 17-year-olds are facing a voluntary overnight social media curfew to stop them scrolling from midnight to 6 a.m. But critics say the settings can be bypassed and given it's optional, it won't achieve anything. In sport, old rivalries will be played out tonight as England face Argentina in their World Cup semi-final in Atlanta. There are some big scores to settle, not least after Maradona's Hand of God goal at the tournament in 1986. Gary Lineker, who was playing then, is hoping for better luck later.
2: Sometimes you need a bit of good fortune, which we didn't have 40 years ago. Sometimes you need a bit of brilliance that we've seen in this tournament from someone like Harry Kane or Jude Bellingham. We have to bear in mind, of course, they've got probably the greatest football that's ever played, Lionel Messi, but he is 39.
0: Whoever wins tonight will play Spain on Sunday. And visiting museums and heading to the cinema could apparently help delay our biological
3: age. To Ukraine, chat and music. 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
4: 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Hope life is beautiful. You were the light for me to find my truth. I just want to say thank you.

reminiscing on those past days. I thought you didn't know where my last name, but that changed. And I traveled around the world, think where you living at now. I heard you moved to Austin, got an apartment and settled down. And every once in a while, I start texting, write a paragraph, but then I delete the message. 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I could cry you a river, get you baptized. Or I wasn't ready to act right. 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

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We kick off the show there with Rudimental featuring Jess Glynn, Macklemore, and Dan Kaplan, These Days, CD 1, Track 1 on Now 99, which was released on the 23rd of March 2018, released featuring 45 tracks and one number one, which was These Days. And also, the 2018 is a very significant year in Now history, as it was the year of the landmark release of Now 100, which was announced just 3 weeks after Now 99 was released, and there was a 100 album nostalgic countdown leading up to its release in July. We kicked off there, of course, with Disc 1, Track 1, Rudimental, These Days. Disc 1, Track 2 was Dua Lipa, IDGAF, and up next, here's Disc 1, Track 3 on Now 99, Portugal the Man, Feel It Still on Now That's What I Call a Radio Show.

Portugal the Man, Feel It Still, Disc 1, Track 3 on Now 99 on Now That's What I Call a Radio Show. And it's now time for the first halving of history and happenings for this week's Now Radio Show, looking back at March 2018, when Now 99 was released on the 1st of March, paper £10 notes featuring Charles Darwin ceased to be legal tender in the UK. On the 7th of March, carbon emissions in the UK fell to the level last seen in 1890. On the 15th of March, the Space Industry Act 2018 became law in the UK, giving UK spaceports the legal framework to function. And on the 17th to 19th of March, heavy snow affected much of the UK, dubbed the Mini Beast from the East, a sequel to the previous cold wave at the start of the month. And also, in terms of where I was in March 2018, actually Now 99 was the soundtrack to my last few months of secondary school before I started at college. But a bit more on that later when we get to Now 100. But moving on with Now 99, up next, we have Disc 1, Track 4, Justin Timberlake featuring Chris Stapleton. Say something on Now That's What I Call a Radio Show.

Justin Timberlake and Chris Stapleton, Say Something, Disc 1, Track 4, Now 99 on Now That's What I Call a Radio Show. And then we're going to move into the summer of 2018 with Now 100, but first, the number one film at the UK box office on the 23rd of March 2018 for week 2 of 4 was Peter Rabbit, directed by Will Gluck and starring Domhnall Gleeson, Sam Neill, Daisy Ridley and James Corden. But like I say, that's it for Now 99, but we're going to move into the summer of 2018 with Now 100, but we're going to play one more song on Now 99, and it's the last track on the album. Here's Disc 2, Track 23, Oasis, Live Forever, originally on Now 33 on Now That's What I Call a Radio Show.

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We're now in the summer of 2018 with the massive Now 100, released on the 20th of July, along with a re-release of Now 1 on CD and vinyl, with Now 100 featuring 44 tracks and 4 number ones. And actually, Now 100 is quite significant, aside from

George Ezra, Shotgun, Disc 1, Track 2 on Now 100 on Now That's What I Call a Radio Show. And it's now time for the second helping of history and happenings for July 2018. We're looking back at when Now 100 was released. And it was also the soundtrack to me starting leaving secondary school and starting studying music at college. But moving on with history and happenings, let's just get the 2018 history up if I can find it. Well, I guess we can skip the history and happenings for July 2018 for Now 100. And moving on with Now 100, Disc 1, Track 3 was Ariana Grande. No, it was Clean Bandit featuring Demi Lovato, Solo. And up next, here's Disc 1, Track 4, Ariana Grande, No Tears Left to Cry on Now That's Why I Call a Radio Show. Let

0: Loving, I'm living, so we turning up. Yeah, we turning it up.
1: Ariana Grande, No Tears Left to Cry, Disc 1, Track 4 on Now 100 on Now That's What I Call a Radio Show. And it's now time to look back at the number ones on Now 100. And there were four number ones, if going by Disc 1. But if I counted all the Now Classics as well, which I won't, there would have actually been 19 number ones, meaning Now 100 would have been the Now album with the most number ones in the series, breaking Now 88's record. But in terms of the number ones that actually were on Now 100, based on Disc 1, they were Disc 1, Track 1, Calvin Harris and Dua Lipa, One Kiss, Track 2, George Ezra, Shotgun, Track 3, Clean Bandit featuring Demi Lovato, Solo, and last but not least, Track 6, Jess Glynn, I'll Be There. And moving on with Now 100, here we have Disc 1, Track 5, Anne-Marie 2002 on Now That's What I Call a Radio Show. I will always

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1: Anne Marie, 2002, disc one, track five on Now 100 on Now That's What I Call a Radio Show. And the number one film at the UK box office went on the 23rd July 2018, went for week one of one when Now 100 was released, was Mamma Mia, Here We Go Again, directed by Al Parker and starring Meryl Streep, Amanda Seyfried, Pierce Brosnan, Colin Firth and Lily James. And When I Kissed the Teacher from Mamma Mia, Here We Go Again is actually one of the tracks on Now 101. But moving on with Now 100, here we have disc one, track eight, track 7, actually, Years and Years, If You're Over Me on Now That's What I Call a Radio Show.

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If You're Over Me, disc 1, track 7 on Now 100 on Now That's What I Call a Radio Show. And that actually brings us to the end of Now 100, but we're going to move into the winter of 2018 with Now 101. But we're going to play one more song from Now 100, and here's disc 1, track 16, 5 Seconds of Summer, Youngblood on Now That's What I Call a Radio Show.

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1: 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And Now 101 switched back to the usual format of 2 discs of the latest chart hits. We kicked off there with disc 1, track 1, Little Mix, featuring Nicki Minaj, Woman Like Me. And up next, here's disc 1, track 2, Calvin Harris and Sam Smith, Promises on Now That's What I Call a Radio Show.

0: 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Sorry about that. And now we're going to mention the number ones on Now That's Why on Now 101 on Now That's What I Call a Radio Show. And there were three number ones, and they were disc one, track two, Calvin Harris and Sam Smith promises, disc one, track six, Benny Blanco, Halsey, and Khalid Eastside, and last but not least, disc two, track three, Dave featuring Fredo, Funky Friday. So those are the number ones on Now 101. And meanwhile, the number one film at the UK box office on the 23rd of November 2018 for week two of two was Fantastic Beasts, The Crimes of Grindelwald, directed by David Yates and starring Eddie Redmayne, Catherine Waterston, Jude Law and Johnny Depp. And up next, here's disc one, track six. Here is Benny Blanco, Halsey and Khalid Eastside on Now That's What I Call a Radio Show.
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Benny Blanco featuring Halsey and Khalid, Eastside Disco on track 6 on Now 101 on Now That's What I Call a Radio Show. And that brings us to the end of this week's edition of Now That's What I Call a Radio Show. 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Before we leave you, we're going to play Disc 1 at track 18 on Now 101, Panic at the Disco, High Hopes, and then to take us up to the news, we're actually going to go back a little bit on the album and play Disc 1, track 14, Marshmallow and Bastille, Happier. But once again, thank you very much for listening, and see you next week.

0: From the Sky News Centre at 3, Sir Keir Starmer has signed off from his last Prime Minister's questions.
1: To all those in the gallery and all across the country who struggle to be seen or heard, you're the reason I came into politics. To my wife and children, I love you. Goodbye.
0: The outgoing PM says he's proud to leave the country better than he found it. He's also promised his wholehearted support to his successor, Andy Burnham. Reform UK says a man's been arrested for threatening on social media to kill Nigel Farage. It's reported he was held after a post over 2 months ago. Mr. Farage says he's been dealing with these types of incidents for years, and this is the first police have ever proactively acted. Eight men have been charged with more than 30 offences as part of an investigation into group-based child sexual exploitation. Detectives from Gwent Police carried out a targeted operation yesterday in England, Scotland and Wales. Two asylum seekers have been jailed for raping a woman on Brighton Beach in October. Ibrahim Al-Shaif from Egypt and Abdullah Ahmadi from Iran were each sentenced to 21 years at Hove Crown Court. Sport and England boss Thomas Tuchel insists there are no cracks with Jude Bellingham. The midfielder called for positivity after criticism of the team's performance in the World Cup quarter-final against Norway. Ahead of tonight's semi-final with Argentina, Tuchel says the pair are closer than ever and there's plenty of support for Bellingham in his hometown of Stourbridge.
2: Jude's carrying us and he's going to carry us again tonight.
3: Really, really proud. And I don't think he's forgotten his roots either.
4: It's amazing, really. I think he's come from Stourbridge. One of the best footballers in the world. Without him, we wouldn't be where we are today.
5: Oh, it's just going to be great. It's not just Jude, it's the whole team we're all proud of. So bring it home, lads.
0: And buy now, pay later customers are getting better protections from today.
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0: England are ready to face an Argentina team fueled by history. Victory tonight in Atlanta would propel them to the World Cup final for only the second time ever. Their most controversial previous encounter at the tournament was when Diego Maradona scored his Hand of God goal in 1986. Gary Lineker, who played then, rates England's chances.
1: In the last two games, they've found a way to win, which is so important. The mentality and the togetherness of the team has been really impressive so far. I don't think they've actually peaked yet in terms of the free-flowing football and the tactical side of things.
0: Suki Starmer's faced his final Prime Minister's questions with the Speaker of the House of Commons leading the tributes.
2: Can I thank the Prime Minister for his public service, his international leadership, particularly in his steadfast support for Ukraine? Yeah. I am sure members will wish to join me in wishing him and his family well in the future.
0: In his last speech at the dispatch box, Zakir says we must do more to defend our democracy following the murder of former Minister Anne Widdecombe. Meanwhile, a man's been arrested on suspicion of sending threatening communications to an MP after Reform UK said threats have been made to kill leader Nigel Farage. The Metropolitan Police Force says the man, who's in his 20s, is being held over a post reported in May. Eight men aged 54 to 73 have been charged with more than 30 rape and child sexual abuse offences. The Crown Prosecution Service says they were part of a grooming gang operating from South Wales. A coroner's ruled England World Cup winner Nobby Stiles died with a brain condition caused by repeatedly heading a football. He passed away with severe dementia in 2020. And the Batman Part 2's release date has been delayed yet again. It'll now premiere in February 2028, almost 6 years since the first. And that's the latest. I'm Victoria Lawrence.
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Cheryl Crow and All I Wanna Do. Hello again and welcome back to Celebrating Communities on Shmoo FM. I'm Rose and this is the show where we celebrate all things community-led and volunteering. And in the summer spirit today, I've got a lovely guest joining me in the studio. I've got Pam from One Seed Forward who'll be here in a bit and we're going to talk about all things growing and community garden. And yeah, just with the summer weather, I thought that would be the best time to have Pam in so that people might get out and enjoying the weather and using it to its full advantage and get them gardening. So yeah, stay tuned for that. I enjoyed that last bit of Cheryl Crow so much that we're going to have another one, and this is Soak Up the Sun.

0: Hello and welcome back to Celebrating Communities. I am joined in the studio today by the lovely Pam from One Seed Forward. Hiya Pam, thank you for coming in.
1: Nice to meet you.
0: Nice to meet you too. So Pam, you volunteer with One Seed Forward. Yeah. Have you been doing that for a wee while?
1: It all started with our random bumping into Bob, who's our chair, and we were talking potatoes and all sorts, and yeah, so that was several years ago. And I've been involved ever since. I'm a committee member and deliver garden courses throughout the city and shire.
0: Excellent. So One Seed Forward does lots and lots of different things, all mainly around growing, encouraging people to grow their own food, learn about gardening, that sort of thing. Can you tell us a little bit more about that and all the different things they do?
1: Yeah, so we're a community growing initiative. We're based in Aberdeen and in the Shire. Our main aim is to encourage people of all ages to grow their own food, eat seasonally and healthily, and really for people to gain confidence. We all make mistakes, but you know, we just keep trying, keep going on. And when you get that confidence and knowledge from us, then hopefully people will pass that on to others as well. We help in a lot of different ways. We're known quite a lot for free seed potatoes, the seed tatties. So around March time, we will different places. There's Bonnymuir, there's Seedy Sunday, lots of different places. And people will come back year after year, get their free seed potatoes. But then they'll also share with us, you know, what was their best variety and what hints and tips have worked for them. We deliver garden courses and different workshops. So we've got 6-week community garden workshops, setting up community gardens. And then we have an 8-week one, which is for people who, mostly for those who are gardening at home. So that's split up over 8 weeks. We also have a shoebox competition.
0: Oh, exciting. That sounds interesting.
1: Yeah, so it's for under 16-year-olds. You can be home-ed and at home, or you can do it through schools. So it's for under 16s, and it's basically designing a shoebox and having fun. It can be dinosaurs, it can be Bluey, Stitch, whatever you want it to be. And then it's just a bit of fun, a bit of excitement, and as long as there's at least one edible plant and growing.
0: Oh, excellent. So I'm thinking along the lines of like watercress, that sort of thing, or anything at all.
1: There's watercress, but some have done some amazing.
0: Oh, brilliant.
1: Yeah, lots of different herbs and different plants. Yeah, it's amazing imagination seeing their imaginations, seeing what the guys can come up with.
0: That's really exciting. So cool. How can people get involved in that if they would like to?
1: So for the shoebox competition, we have a Facebook page, One Seed Forward. So you could either post your photo kind of with your name and details on there, or you could email it to oneseedforward@gmail.com. Yeah.
0: Brilliant.
1: I think it's to be in by the 26th of June.
0: Oh, excellent. So that's a really exciting kind of starter way of getting kids involved in growing as well, and maybe even parents learning a bit about it.
1: Yes. And a lot of times when schools are doing it, schools will do it like within their classes. So it can be a classroom activity. It can be something, and you can talk about the botany, the science, the so many different ways of looking at things. One Seed Forward's also got a garden schools programme that was done in conjunction with University of Aberdeen, and it's basically encouraging schools to incorporate a bit of the outdoor learning. And then there's different awards and lots of tasks you can do and then get awards for at the end.
0: Oh, excellent. That sounds really exciting. So lots of different opportunities to get involved. So you're a volunteer organisation and run by volunteers.
1: Absolutely.
0: How can people get involved? Do they have to know about gardening to get involved? Can they?
1: Absolutely not.
0: No.
1: I think that's the beauty of a community garden or growing space is, you know, you don't need to be the strongest. You don't need to have done gardening for 20, 30, 40 years. you can turn up, sit down, have a cup of... Genuinely, it's your presence and your being there. We have others who have a passion for growing carrots. We have other ones who are good manually in DIY. You know, it really is, it takes... without sounding corny, it does take a community and a group of different people to... We all can't do it on our own, you know, so there's so many different... We have a volunteer session from 1 to 3 every Thursday. And at the minute, it's at our new allotment site at Arrow Place.
2: Okay.
1: And it's a journey. In that zero place where a lot of houses were flattened, I think it was due to subsidence. So it's divided up into plots, and One Seed Forward have got one, and we're doing it from scratch.
0: That sounds fun.
1: Fun.
0: Bit of apprehension there.
1: Hard work.
0: I can imagine, yes.
1: And not looking at the here and now. But, and I think it's good advice for anyone, is not to be overwhelmed and not to think, oh my goodness, I have to have this all done in 1 year. It's just sowing the seeds, excuse the pun. What can we do this year to make next year easier?
0: Definitely, you know,
1: yeah.
0: And is that kind of the advice that you would give to people at home who are maybe interested in, and they've maybe never thought about growing anything themselves? They've maybe not got that much space of their own. Is it just one seed at a time plant?
1: Yeah, and throughout my years of doing the gardening courses, I've had people who have had no garden space. I've had people who have had acres and acres. I've had people working with... certain demographics where, as a member of staff, he only had a car park. That's all he was given for growing space. People who have just got a windowsill or just got a back door. So small things like lettuce leaves and radishes or pea shoots. You know, there are certain things that can be done inside and just like in an ice cream carton. I am all for as cheap as possible and reuse as much as possible. So not getting overwhelmed. Don't be growing lots of... Well, you can if you want, but I wouldn't grow lots of things that you're probably not going to eat. You know, like, oh my goodness, I've got all these seeds in a magazine. I'm going to do them all. And then it's like, who wants all these radishes or who wants all these courgettes?
0: Definitely,
1: And all your kids are turning up your noses, their noses. Yeah.
0: So just. I have to say, you've certainly inspired me. Pam was in Shmoo a few weeks ago now doing a session with her Wellbeing Cafe, and you were giving away some tomato plants and some seeds, and I got some sunflower seeds and a tomato plant off you. And I've always had houseplants and things like that, but I've never properly grown anything probably. And I am now obsessed with my sunflower seeds every morning.
1: You've caught the bug.
0: Absolutely. And again, I don't have much space either to be growing. At the moment, I'm growing them in my living room windowsill. I will have a place outside to put them, but they'll be in pots and things like that. I don't have a... But I would definitely recommend people to... just a little something. Yeah. And it's definitely, I think, adding something to my well-being as well, like every morning coming and checking their progress and stuff like that. So that's really nice.
1: Are you singing to them yet?
0: Not quite. I've definitely, I've taken to coming to check on them and standing over them as if I'm a mum looking at their baby in a crib, which is a new twist. But
1: welcome to the club.
0: Definitely. Who knows what'll be growing in the next year.
1: Absolutely.

0: TLC and Waterfall. So if you're just tuning in just now, this is Celebrating Communities. I'm Rose and I'm joined in the studio today by Pam from One Seed Forward, who's been telling us all about the stuff that they get up to and the different community growing activities that they do. That you've got a couple of different training courses there, from the community gardening training, the 6-week and the 8-week courses. I'm really interested in those. Could you tell me a little bit more about them?
1: Yeah, so I've just finished a 6-week community garden course, and that was at Gairn Community Garden, which is just off Deeside Way behind Duthie Park. That was open to anyone to come in. It was advertised through Eventbrite and our Facebook pages and social media. And you sign up and it's free. We believe in trying to make things as accessible as possible to everyone. And close, being in town, if you don't have a car, you know, there's still public transport. Mm-hmm. So it's run over 6 weeks, and the first week's quite quiet, and we keep the numbers small as well, so that it's not too overwhelming, and I can give advice and support to everyone there. And over the weeks, people grow in confidence and, you know, feel that they can then ask some questions. So we start with that initial setting up of a community garden. What does that involve? What about insurance? What's a constitution? Finding out

0: Well, if you want to problem solve something, knowing a bit of the science behind it. So we look at soil and compost and our greens and our browns and turning and all different sorts of composters. Soil, what type of soil you might have in your garden or your growing space. We look at planting and tending, so you know, kind of potting something on, or when it's germinated, so with seeds and propagation, so how to have the best environment for seeds to germinate, when to then pot them on. And then the last one is the best one. That's the one we just had on Sunday, and it is harvesting and eating.
1: Oh, excellent.
0: So, and I've had the privilege of having many people from many different nationalities from all over the world. So our last week is amazing, a banquet from all over the world.
1: Brilliant.
0: Nepalese, Romanian, yeah.
1: That sounds fantastic. That sounds like it gives everyone just a perfect sort of idea of where to begin and how to get going, because I think a lot of people would have absolutely no idea where to begin with wanting to start something like this. They might think it's really out of reach. They might know that they want to kind of have something in their area but have no idea.
0: Yeah, and I think one benefit, which wasn't really in my mind when I was delivering them, but it has been a product of the courses, is the networking, mm-hmm. is the number of other people who have either had a community garden for a couple of years, or they're 1 year in, or they're in 6 months talking with the council about mm-hmm. signings. You know, it's amazing. You know, I can talk the talk, but having people who are going through the strife of trying to get signatures from XYZ mm-hmm. and funding and who to apply for funding, it's a really good opportunity that people can talk to each other.
1: Absolutely. Yeah. And what would you say, there are loads and loads of different benefits to having a community garden and things like that, but why would you kind of share with people why they might be a good idea to start one?
0: In terms of getting involved with community gardening, you could divide it up into, so rather than me waffling in the whole big spiel, firstly I would say is your health, whether it's your physical health or mental health. There's a lot more research going into even social prescribing or green prescribing, being outside. So if you think you're outside being active, physically it's a good form of exercise and you're actually doing something useful. Spending time in nature has actually been shown to reduce stress, anxiety and depression. And as you were saying, you know, when you're sowing seeds, it's a sense of achievement. You might not be able to control the rest of the world, but you've got these seeds and you've grown these seeds and they're now growing into a plant. I think it's pretty cool. In terms of activities within the garden, things that are visible. So I find some people not really up for chatting, but they want to go and weed. Doing weeding, you can see the difference you're making. I quite like weeding.
1: That's
0: I love weeding.
1: I'm sure not a lot of people would say that.
0: Oh, seeing, you know, taking, especially shallow-rooted ones, you know, you're taking them out and you're like, I sometimes take before and after photos. I just love them. I'm like, oh, I've been here and I've made a difference, or you can see that I've physically been doing stuff. In terms of growing your own fresh food, the variety of tomatoes, potatoes, courgettes, the things that you do not see in the supermarket. If you only went to the supermarket, you'd think there's one type of this, one type of that. You know, seeds, there are hundreds of different types in the world. Mm-hmm. So you get to choose what seeds, what vegetables, less CO2 miles, less transportation, higher nutrient value. You're taking them out of the soil. You can control whether you use, and I, one seed forward, don't, and I don't, using like pesticides.

0: or any other chemical interventions, they're organic by their very existence, mm-hmm. you know, that you can control that. Also, having that biodiversity, the more plants you have and the flowers you're attracting, you're giving plants for pollinators, for bees and butterflies and moths, etc. Mm-hmm. And from the community side of it, social connection, bringing people together, exchanging tips, skills, cultural traditions has been amazing. I've learned lots from how other people grow things that just would never have occurred to me and have worked really well. So, yeah, and as I said, people of different ages, abilities, backgrounds, it's irrelevant. If you're growing a seed, the seed doesn't care. Mm-hmm. Where you're from, what language you speak, what, you know, it's, yeah, it's a great way.
1: It's universals. Yeah.
0: Yes. Mm-hmm. Yeah.
1: Brilliant. And yeah. It's so many benefits, you can't even count them all.
0: I could go on and on and on, but I thought, yeah. Yeah.
1: No, that's fantastic. And so for anyone who's just listened to you there and has been quite inspired by that, would like to get involved in that sort of thing, will you be running another community garden course in the future?
0: So, yeah, we will be doing another one at Gairn Community Garden later this year. Mm-hmm. That will be on our social media, on One Seed Forward, like Facebook page. And I know Daniel at the Gairn Community Garden would be putting information up as well. So, yeah, so that would be for 6 weeks and it'd be free. And I normally do it on a Sunday afternoon.
1: Brilliant.
0: So that's about the time I've got free.
1: Excellent. That's brilliant. And what are there? Have you been part of helping launch a few community gardens in the city now?
0: We've not so much launching them, from the, but always been there to help. Someone from Friends of Isle Place kind of came along to some of our courses. Spring Hill Community Garden, but they're doing great. They've a few years down the line, but done quite a few courses with like workshops with them. Yeah. Lots of different community gardens. And as I said, it's nice to hold them in the community gardens so that people from other community gardens can come and see, or maybe a bit of inspiration, aspiration, just be like, right, we're not quite there yet, but this is what we will get to if we persevere.
1: Brilliant.
0: Yeah.
1: And so any opportunities and stuff, keep an eye on your Facebook page.
0: Yeah.
1: Excellent. And it's not just the city you work in. You've got a couple of bits and pieces out in the Shire.
0: We've got Aberdeenshire and Huntly. We have Moray has more recently come on board. So this is a good time to mention. We have Moray Community Garden Festival. So that is on from that's the 6th and the 7th of June. So it sounds pretty cool. So there'll be 10 official garden growing places, and they'll be open for the public, for you to go around, have a visit, chat to people, get advice. It sounds like, and it's a beautiful part of the country, but it's open for everyone to kind of go around. I know there's a QR code on our Facebook page, and it has got a really interesting like a digital leaflet. Mm-hmm. I'm sure there's a fancier name for it, but it's organised by One Seed Forward and Moray Can, and sponsored by the Pebble Trust. So hopefully, I think it'll be a yearly event. Yeah, it sounds really
1: fantastic.
0: Interesting. Yeah. Hopefully good weather as well.
1: Hopefully, based on the weather that we've been having, fingers crossed it'll continue. But I know the last couple of days has been gorgeous.
0: It has.
1: Yeah. Mm-hmm.
0: Don't think it's set to continue.
1: Oh,
0: sorry.
1: Typical. That's all good. We have to enjoy it while it lasts.
0: Yeah, absolutely. Mm-hmm. Yeah.
1: Well, thank you so much, Pam, for coming in. It was lovely to hear from you. Is there anything else at all that you want to share with us before you head off?
0: We have, I could mention, so just to go over again, so we've got our Thursday volunteer sessions, and that's 1 to 3. You can learn all about starting up an allotment yourself or a growing space. That's at the Errol Place. It's near Gallow Hill, kind of down the beach end. It's pretty cool. Yeah, it's inspiring because there's lots of other people are starting their journey as well. So it's interesting to see how everybody does everything differently. As part of the Grampian Wellbeing Festival, I'm doing a session at Spring Hill Community Garden on the 30th of May in the afternoon. So it's more, we're going to be looking at bumblebees.
1: Oh.
0: I've got stuff from the Bumblebee Conservation Trust. I was so excited when it came in the post. Colouring in stuff for all ages, bumblebee guides. I've got cyanotype printing.
1: Mm-hmm.
0: It's good fun. Mm-hmm. We have our seed libraries, and there's two drop-in sessions coming up where you can get free seeds, ask questions. Just if anything's going well or going bad, you can ask our folks. So it'll be in Portlethen Library on the 1st of June, from 10:30 in the morning to 1 p.m, and then in Fraserburgh Library on the 4th of June from 10:30 to 1 p.m. So lots happening.
1: Fantastic. Yeah, you guys are doing so much, and it's such a great thing to see as well, and to have volunteers kind of inspiring other people to get involved as well is brilliant, and what we love to see.
0: Yeah. Thank you.
1: Yeah, so thank you so much for coming. It was lovely to hear from you, and hopefully we'll have you back at some point.
0: Thank you so much.
1: Thank you.
0: Thank you.

0: Human League with Don't You Want Me Baby. That was one for our very own Aisha here at Shmoo. So I hope she enjoyed that one. We've got lots of different things going on in the community, and conveniently enough, a lot of them are talking about growing and well-being and things and all the stuff that Pam recommended to you. So if you're looking for other things outside of getting involved in community gardening and getting involved in One Seed Forward, then here's some things that might be of interest to you. So, have you heard of green social prescribing? If not, there's a handy event that's coming up. So Aberdeen Health and Social Care Partnership are holding two sessions designed to celebrate local practice, showcase their nature film, and support people who would like to deliver nature-based approaches within their own teams and communities. So the first session is a green health and nature prescription showcase and video launch that will take place on Tuesday the 23rd of June in 2026 from 12 p.m. till 2:30 p.m. and that's going to be at Great Hope School and Community Hub in Torrey. So if you know Torrey, it's where it's on Tillis Circle where the old academy used to be. And this session is going to focus on sharing green health activity across Aberdeen, learning from local practices community that's being delivered, showcasing Aberdeen nature prescription film and exploring how they strengthen connections between services and communities. There's also going to be a second session. This is all about nature prescriptions. So it's a train the trainer and it will take place on Tuesday the 7th of July at Grey Hope School also. And this is a practical session. So it's going to aim to support those who want to deliver and cascade nature prescription approaches to their own services, team or community. So the event support shared the ambition to advance green health in Scotland, strengthening prevention, well-being and community connection through nature-based approaches. So if you're not a practitioner, though, I would suggest keeping an eye out for different organisations in and around Aberdeen who are going to be maybe learn from that sessions and launch a few different bits of nature prescribing themselves, as that sounds like something that's of interest to you. So if you don't know, nature prescribing is just basically, it's kind of like an alternative form approach to it's about enhancing your mental well-being with nature in mind, that sort of thing. So it sounds pretty good, and based on all the different benefits that Pam was telling us about with the community gardening and things, it sounds like it works. Aberdeen Climate Action are still doing their monthly beach cleans. So they run monthly beach cleans at Footy from April to October. The events are free, open to anyone, and equipment is provided. So if you'd like to give up a wee bit of time to help clean up the beach area and get it all looking bonny and things for people enjoying it in the summer, why not pop along? So they have events on the 30th of May, so one next week, the 27th of June, the 25th of July, every month up until September, up until October. And all the above events start at 10:30 at Fitty Public Toilets. So just towards the end of the beach, right next to Fitty, you'll find them there. And you don't need to register, you don't need to do anything, just show up and offer a helping hand. Another thing that you might be interested in is the Zen Den is holding a free go-to first aid and learn life-saving skills session on the 29th of May. So that's from 5:30 to 7:30 p.m. at Thrive Together at the Silver Lodge in Bridgerton for those aged 12 to 17 years old. So this session is going to include how to put people in the recovery position, how to keep someone safe and breathing while you do that, basic wound care, and what to do in an emergency. So staying calm, calling for help, and the different key steps there. So spaces are limited. If you would like to attend, you need to register on Eventbrite. So go to Eventbrite and find the Zen Den page and you will find all the details for that. Yeah, so that's, I think learning first aid is always really beneficial. You know, you never know what's going to happen, and just having a little bit of knowledge is always really good. So yeah, why not pop in and register for that? One last thing that's on offer here at Shmoo, you can become a radio presenter. 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Or you can WhatsApp on 077 83 491 308. If you didn't quite catch that, that was 077 83 491 308, and you can message them or pop them an email for any more information as well if you're not quite sure about signing up yet. But come along, it's a great opportunity. So that was for people aged 16 to 20 living in Tillydrone, Woodside, Cummins Park, Torrey, Seaton or Northfield. Now I've got another request for you here. This is Louis Armstrong, What a Wonderful World, and this was sent in by my dad.
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0: That is a lovely one, isn't it? It's short but sweet, but he's got such a unique voice. And just, yeah, very nice. I've got time for a couple of extra bits of community information for you here. So there's lots of other different things going on as well. Again, if you've got any young people at home this summer and you think they might need a little bit of mental health support, there is some available to them. So the therapy programme are holding a six-week online therapy group beginning in early July. The group aims to help young people build self-esteem, resilience and connection by working in small groups for about 6 to 8 people with combined counselling, psychotherapy, art and music therapy. So the groups are online and are available all across Scotland. If you'd like more information about that, just visit thetherapyprogramme.co.uk or you can email info@thetherapyprogramme.co.uk. That was info@thetherapyprogramme.co.uk. Also in Aberdeen, ABZ Works are hosting a job fair. So they're hosting the fair on Tuesday the 9th of June from 10 a.m. to 3 p.m. at the Sandman Signature Hotel in Aberdeen. And that's on St Andrew Street. There'll be an opportunity to meet companies with live vacancies available, mock interviews and CV advice all under one roof. So if you're on the lookout for employment or you want to upskill or change career, why not go along? It's open to all ages. And to find out more, visit bit.ly/4UAFGVT. And yeah, you never know, you might be in for might be a fantastic opportunity to find your next role. If you're looking for IT support, the Silver City Surfers are launching two new community IT support sessions in Aberdeen. 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So if you don't have a Scooby whatsoever, don't worry, someone will be there to help you. They're also going to be coming to Middlefield soon. Find out more at an information session at Middlefield Community Hub this Friday the 29th of May from 10 a.m. until 12 p.m. and everyone is welcome. So that's Woodside Fountain Centre every Monday from 10 a.m. until 12 p.m. and Middlefield Community Hub on Friday the 29th of May from 10 a.m. to 12 p.m. If you'd like more information about the Silver City Surfers, you can visit their website or call them on 077-99-37-1329. So that was 077-99-37-1329. So that's just about all we've had time for today. This has been Celebrating Communities. I've been Rose and I was joined in the studio by the lovely Pam from One Seed Forward today. So thanks again to Pam for coming in. It was lovely to have her and hear about all the amazing stuff that they've been up to there. Again, if you would like to get in touch with One Seed Forward, you can visit their website, you can email them on oneseedforward@gmail.com or follow them on Facebook and Instagram to keep up with what they've been up to, what they get up to. They do so many different things, so many wonderful things, if you didn't get that from everything that Pam told us about today, but I'm sure you would have. As usual, I'll be back next month and I'll be talking about all things community-led and volunteering. We want to share all your fantastic stories about community action here on the Celebrating Communities show. If you're an organisation that wants to share the different things that you've been up to, please get in touch with me, or if you have a volunteer that you'd like to highlight, this is the place to do it. We want to hear all these amazing stories and help get the word out there. So please get in touch with me. You can email me on rose.ross@shmoo.org.uk. That was rose.ross@shmoo.org.uk. And yeah, we will do our best to share all the amazing stories. As per usual, if you would also like us to highlight an event or community group that you're running in across Aberdeen and Aberdeenshire, please pop us a message and we can share that on our news desk for all of our presenters to read out. And that will be on, if you email us on newsdesk@shmoo.org.uk. That was newsdesk@shmoo.org.uk. We've got time for one more song. 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

0: From the Sky News Centre at 5. England face rivals Argentina tonight for a place in the World Cup final, as Joe Rawson reports from Atlanta.
1: England aim to reach the World Cup final for the first time in 60 years tonight, as Thomas Tuchel's team look to end the reign of defending champions Argentina and their star striker Lionel Messi.
2: It's very unique to play against the reigning champions. It's very unique to play against Leo Messi and his team.
1: Both sets of fans are looking forward to renewing rivalries.
3: I think we're a better team than Argentina.
4: For me, it's the most important match in Argentina for the last 30 years.
1: England defender Mark Gahey is feeling focused.
5: The onus is on them. They're the world champions.
1: The winner will play Spain in Sunday's final after their 2-0 victory over France.
0: Sukir Starmer says he's proud to leave the country in a better shape than he found it. During his last Prime Minister's questions, he pledged his wholehearted support to PM-in-waiting Andy Burnham. Conservative leader Kemi Badenoch says she's admired Sukir's stance on Ukraine, but joked that the pair rarely agreed on anything.
6: Mr. Speaker, I wanted to make sure that I got the tone right today. I looked back at his final questions to Boris Johnson. And luckily for him, I plan to be much gentler than he was that day.
0: A man's been arrested after Reform UK said Nigel Farage had received death threats on social media. Police say a man in his 20s was held on Tuesday. Two asylum seekers have been jailed for raping a woman on Brighton Beach in October. Ibrahim El Shaif and Abdullah Al Mahdi were each sentenced to 21 years at Hove Crown Court. Nearly 10 million people over the age of 65 are paying income tax. Revenue and Customs has released details covering the year 2025 to 2026. And the Met Office says extreme weather conditions are increasingly becoming the new normal. And that's the latest. I'm Victoria Lawrence.
7: There may be trouble ahead.
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10: Me again. Yeah, well, she's on a train. What can I say? Normal service will be resumed next week. In the meantime, I'm shifting lunch to here because I'm moving a cruise control from years ago to lunch on Friday. If I can remember, I'll tell you about it a bit later. In the meantime, it's Parker's Packed Lunch Cruise Control.
8: Parker's Packed Lunch.
9: Parker.

That's newish from Joe Jackson on Shmurfm. Fabulous people. Well, thank you very much. And before that, it was new from The Fizz and Crazy Shot in the Dark. If you think that sounds a bit like Bucks Fizz, it's because, well, it's half of them. And I guess they didn't want to call themselves Bucks. I don't know. Anyway, hello, it's Parker here. Yeah, Steph is taking an extended break at terrorising London. Although, as we speak, I do believe she's on a train heading up this way. So, you know, seeing as she's sitting in for me next week, join her for packed lunch a week on Tuesday, I think. Yes, otherwise I wouldn't be here. So you got me until I nearly said 1 o'clock then, until seven. There we go. I'm not used to being up this late, if I'm honest with you. And I haven't had my afternoon nap, but I won't let it. And what a journey I had in. I thought, well, okay. I left the house about 3:45. And I have two routes that come up here. One of them is, it's about 5 minutes quicker. But it's a lot of roads. And I thought, well, rush hour, no. Because, you know, people, I've met them. I'm not keen. I'll go through the park. I'll have a nice, gentle ride through the park. There were people out today who obviously haven't been on a bike in a while. And didn't respond to my ding either. But I got here, and you know me, I'm not one to complain. Now, there will be some obligatory CanCon coming up, because it is Steph's show, and I'm only keeping the seat warm. But if there's a song that you would like to hear, I would like to play it for you. You can give me a call, 01224 483 413, or you could send me an email. Studio, studio, at shmoo.org.uk, or WhatsApp. That's the one, 07759 989 983. Do it now whilst it's on your mind.

0: it's Bruno Mars on Shmoo FM. He just might. Hello, it's Parker here. If we've not met before, where have you been? I mean, I've only been here 18 years. And generally, I'm not on this late. Yeah, you'll normally find me doing packed lunch between 11 and 1 and on Tuesday and Friday. And also Abba Dabba Doo with Steph on Sunday. She's back here next week, I hope. I want my Wednesday afternoons back. I mean, I could have been sitting it, but never mind. It's a pleasure to be in your company. I promised you some CanCon. That'll come up after this.
1: Parker's Packed Lunch. What's going on in your community?
0: 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Family-friendly events where you can explore, experiment and discover together through exciting interactive activities. Now, this year's themes include Splish Splash Science. Dive into the fascinating world of water with fun experiments and challenges. Ah ha ha! Run past these two lines of people with super soakers and see how wet you get. That's my kind of science experiment. I'm there. Brilliant bodies. Discover how. What? Excuse me? Discover how our... Oh, who wrote this? It's deliberate, isn't it? Steph, did she leave this one to catch me out? I know what she... Oh, I've got a good one for her on Sunday. Ha-ha. I'll try again. Discover how our amazing bodies work through hands-on activities. Moving swiftly on, creature quests. Explore the incredible world of wildlife habitats and mini beasts. Now, here's some dates for you. Tomorrow, the 16th of July, they'll be in Victoria Park in Arbroath. However, on the 21st of July, they'll be in Hazelhead Park. Now, let me see, what else is it? Bankery? Yep, Belfield Park on the 28th of July. Stonehaven in the Queen Elizabeth Park on the 4th of August. Duthy Park the next day on the 5th. And Aden Country Park on the 11th of August. If you want... Well, I'm hoping, really... Because the address, I'll go and have a look at it. This is a new one on me. right. Okay. If you go... excuse me a second. Hay fever. Go to TechFest, TechFest.org.uk and you'll find all the details there. Now, what else have we got? I tried this one the other day. I almost tripped up over it, but I made it through. Wish me luck. You see, there you go. I knew it. It's too late in the day to be attempting things like this. I've got the weather report to do yet as well. The Enugu Scotland Association are proudly celebrating Enugu Day in Aberdeen on Saturday the 5th of September from 3 p.m. in the afternoon to 7 p.m. in the evening at Torrey Lighthouse Centre. The Enugu Scotland Association is a community organisation committed to promoting the rich cultural heritage of the Igbo people of Nigeria and strengthening community cohesion across Scotland. It sounds a bit like a party to me. I could be wrong about this. Let me see. Go along for food and drink. What did I say? Oh, I love African food. When's this? 5th of September. Right, I'm making a note. There's a masquerade that could be masquerade, but you never know. Showcase, legendary music experience, and Enugu heritage performances. The dress code for the event is culture elegance. What's that? You've only got a kilt. Well, that'll do. That's cultural. Mind you, with your legs, it's not elegance. No. Oh, yeah, wear the trousers. There you go. That's Ndi Enugu Scotland Association's Enugu Day on the 5th of September. Now, here's an interesting looking one. Aha. An array. There's a whole array. Well, array of what? Actually, I have to say, we are we're running a little low on stories at the moment. I'll tell you what to do about that in the next hour. So I'll just play some Bryan Adams with Tina Turner.
1: I tell you, I could fly around this studio with my eyes closed. Parker's packed lunch.

0: That's the Stranglers on Schmoo FM. Peaches. You know, it's hard. It's hard to. What's the word? No, it's strange thinking back at how much grief they caused when they first appeared, the Stranglers on Schmoo FM. And before that, I do believe it was Bryan Adams and Tina Turner. And It's Only Love. Hello, it's Parker here. It's sitting in for Steph. She'll be back next week, don't worry. Yeah, she's back on Sunday. I made sure of that. Let me see. We've got George Ezra coming up after this.
1: 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Radio with style.
0: Hang on, I've got to get the song ready. Yep, okay, right, here we go. Now, I'm almost ready for this. I know, it's amazing. Happens the same time every show, and it still catches me by surprise. Who'd have thunk? Yes, it is that time already, I can't believe. We're already 25% through the show. What do you mean, good thing, too? Can we hurry it up a bit? I'm doing my best here. I really am. You see what I have to put up with? I think I might stop doing it. You never know. Yes, right. It is time for radio's most comprehensive weather service anywhere in the known universe and quite possibly beyond. We simply don't know. 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No need to look at the radio quite like that. I'm doing my best here. It comes in four parts. It starts with the Grampian weather forecast, everything that is going on locally. From, this afternoon, it's Wednesday the

15th of July, if you didn't know that already. Until Sunday, the 19th of July. Okay. Well, and then, well, we go nationwide. Yes, the UK long-range weather forecast in two parts. I told you it was comprehensive. We start with the medium long-range weather forecast from Monday, the 20th of July, until Wednesday. What's in between? Tuesday. There we go. Monday the 3rd, we'll edit that bit out. They'll never notice. Monday the 20th of July until Wednesday the 29th of July. Oh, this covers when I'm away. Let me see. Not this weekend, next weekend. West Coast, I'm heading. Bet it rains. I don't know why I bother. I really don't. Well, there is that to it. Stop putting me off. And then we have the long range weather forecast from Thursday the 30th of July until Thursday the 13th of August. Unlucky for some. And then this one comes with a warning, and I'm a little loath to try it this afternoon, I have to say, late in the day, to take on such a risky radio stunt. I know, it's cunning. Don't make me go there. I am, of course, talking about the world-exclusive, tariff-free, totally informational, completely accurate, 181% guaranteed, free-range, long-range, weather forecast, summary in one breath, riding a unicycle. I know. Well, what can I say? I'm contractually obligated to do it, so I'm told. You know, it goes with the chief meteorologist thing and all of that. I know. No other broadcaster would put up with this kind of nonsense. I'll get on with it. I'll just get on with it. What? I said I'll just get on with it. Honestly. What? You see what I have to put up with? It's amazing. I don't know why I bother. Well, you are the reason I bother. And thank you for listening. No, not you in there. Right, here we go. This evening and tonight. This evening will be dry with some late sunshine. Hallelujah. Oh, perfect. But cloud along eastern Aberdeenshire coast, gradually edging inland tonight with some mist. But well inland, staying clear. Minimum temperature overnight, 7 degrees centigrade. That's a little cooler than last night. Now, tomorrow being Thursday, low cloud in north and east, burning back to coast once again. Oh, I'm at the coast, hang on. Where patches may linger. I've got to shorten that at some point, it's too long. Otherwise, long spells of unbroken sunshine. Warm inland coastal districts, cooler maximum temperature tomorrow, a rather warm 22 degrees centigrade. Bottle of water, I'll be out in it. Right, the outlook for Friday to Sunday, cloudier on Friday, but south and west are becoming sunnier in the afternoon. Cloudy start on Saturday. Oh, it gets worse. Chance of a light shower. Sunday, appropriately named. Sunday starting sunny. Then clouding over. Cooler. I'll try that again. Cooler. Got me going.
Right. Did it for me. It's time to go nationwide. Yes, the UK long-range weather forecast in two parts. We'll start with the medium long-range weather forecast. I think that's a good idea because it puts them in some kind of logical order. I know, I'm all for mixing things up a bit, and I will be on Friday. Yeah, I'm moving an old packed lunch into, an old cruise control into Friday. I'm shoehorning it in. More details about that a bit later, if I remember. Don't forget to remind me. No. Where was I? Oh, yeah, the long range weather forecast. No, the medium. We haven't done that yet. I am in control of this show, honest. Me, on the other hand, uncontrollable. Right, here we go. Remaining predominantly dry for most parts of the country, as high pressure is likely to remain close to the UK for much of this period. I'm liking the sound of it. However, there is always a however. However, with the source region, what? However, I'll just read it. However, with the source region of the air being from the North Atlantic, it will be less hot compared to many recent days. Well, that's not necessarily a bad thing, is it? I mean, you know, I don't mind it super hot, but I'll bet Steph is complaining about it. She'll tell you next week. Any showers during the start of the period are more likely across the far north. Well, we're the far northeast, so I think we're safe. Towards the latter part of July, the influence of high pressure may wane somewhat. Wane. What's he doing in here? We don't want no Waynes in here. Thank you very much. Allowing a greater chance of rain showers or thunderstorms. See, I told you, no waning. No wowers either. Where was I? Compared to earlier in the month, yes. These initially more lightly across the north before possibly transferring south. Overall, temperatures are expected to remain above average during this period. But seeing as we don't know what average is anymore, who knows? Could be anybody. Moving swiftly on. Time for the long range weather forecast. A short one. Three lines. Let's see how long I can draw this one out for. The long range weather forecast from Thursday the 30th of July to Thursday the 13th of August. Perhaps. They start with a perhaps. It goes downhill from there. Perhaps a somewhat more changeable period with the potential for showers or thunderstorms or even some longer spells of rain at times. Well, it would be nice if they went, you know, oh, yeah, we're going to have some changeable weather. We'll have a few days warm. We'll have a few days hot, a bit cool, but no rain. No. The change of, that would be my changeable weather forecast. I don't know about you. I'll get back to it. Drier and brighter interludes are also likely. Aha. Perhaps more likely across the south and southeast. They always keep it to themselves. Have you noticed this? I have. I know. And when I go down there, they switch it off as if to say, ha-ha, not us. I'm on to them, I tell you. Temperatures are likely to be above normal, whatever that is,
with some hot spells possible. Right. I've got no energy to do this. I'm not sure. But I'll give it my best shot. I am, of course, talking... Well, what? Oh, well, yeah, if you've never heard this before. This is it. The climax of the weather... the climax of radio's most comprehensive weather service anywhere on the radio and the known universe and quite possibly beyond. I am, of course, talking about the world-exclusive, tariff-free, totally informational, completely accurate, 181% guaranteed, free-range, long-range, weather forecast, summary in one breath, riding a unicycle. Yeah, it's all the weather words in both the medium and long-range weather forecast. I spoiled you. Do not attempt this at home. I've been specially trained, etc., etc. Right, are we ready? More to the point, am I ready? Here we go. Dry, hot showers, rain showers, thunderstorms, changeable showers, thunderstorms, rain, drier, brighter, hot.

0: That's George Ezra on Shmoo FM. Green grass. I don't know, it was looking a bit brown the other day. I think it needs some more rain. No, I watered my two plants yesterday. Well, I got a couple of planters because, you know, I've had the front garden redone. I put Chuckies down, if I'm honest. It saves cutting the grass. I'm not a gardener. But I thought I'll make an effort. I was sent a packet of wildflower seeds and by one of these online thingies. And I bought a planter. I went with Lady C, went shopping with her. More about her a bit later as well. We went shopping. I got a couple of planters for my front, my newly revamped front garden. And because I've got no clue. I also have brown fingers, although apparently not. Because I also bought a second big long planter and some lights and other bits and pieces and planted the seeds, and they're growing. And there were bees in the wildflower ones earlier today and yesterday. I was sitting there watching them. Fascinating. So I can't remember why I was telling you this. There must have been a reason. You never know. Hello, it's Parker here. It's Parker's packed cruise control. I didn't have time. Honestly, I can throw this show. I can do it as I go along. And besides, I'm tired. Leave me alone. We got the lightning seeds up after this.
1: We have a friend in need, and we will not rest until he's safe. Parker's back lunch. The scam report.
0: Now then, several Scottish consumers have recently been contacted by email, text or phone and told that they're due a council tax rebate. It would be nice about now, wouldn't it? You know, some households in Scotland may be eligible for a council tax reduction, but you won't receive an unsolicited call or email about it. If you do receive such a thing, and they're very good, these, you know, they make it look like it's come from the council. No, seriously. People have lost a lot of money on these things. The safest way to check your eligibility is to use Citizens Advice Scotland's online tool or phone their helpline. Have you got a pen and paper? I'm sorry, I forgot to warn you to get a pen and paper. My fault, all entirely. I'll just sit here and twiddle my thumbs. You've got one. Good. Right. Their helpline is 0800. Yeah, 0805. 7145. Got it? Good. Now, here's a few commonly reported council tax scams. An email appearing to be from your local council, often with official-looking government logos, advising that you're due a refund on your council tax. You are asked to click a button or link in the email to find out more. The link directs you to a legitimate-looking website where you'll be asked to enter personal banking details. At that point... At that point, run away! Yeah, actually, don't even get to that point. If you get an email about this, it's enormous, if not bigger than that, red flag. Maybe a phone call saying that you may be due a council tax rebate and asking you for personal details or bank details. Give them your name. They've already got your phone number. And you sign up for scam calls for life. I know, I fell for one once. Cost me, honestly, you wouldn't believe how much I lost. £1. I could have got it back, but honestly... you might receive a text message saying you're entitled to a council tax refund and asking you to click on a link, which will tell you, it'll then take you to a form asking for your name, address and postcode and possibly other personal details, all of which they can use for, well, nefarious purposes. And, well, yeah, and to try and get your money out of you. A consumer in the Central Belt was phoned by a caller posing as a local council worker and told that they might be due a council tax rebate. Well, that's red flag number one. The caller offered to send a surveyor to their house for a fee of £150, which would be refunded on completion of the survey. The no council would do this. The consumer agreed to pay the fee over the phone, but didn't receive a visit from a surveyor. When they got in touch with their council, they were told that they had not contacted them and they were not, in fact, due a rebate. 150 quid down the drain. Now, here's a few words of advice. Do not ever give any personal information or bank details to a cold caller, even if they appear to know some of your details already. They are phishing, P-H-I-S-H-I-N-G, for more details from you. The more details they can get, the easier it is to, well, steal money from you. 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If you're in doubt, hang up or delete the message and check whether you really are eligible for a council tax reduction through Citizens Advice Scotland. 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

That's the Lightning Seeds on Shmoo FM. Pure. A bit like me. Oh, apparently, I'm the simple one. Yikes. Look at the time. It's almost time for the new news at 6. Going up there with Squeeze. This is Hourglass. Oh, take to the bridge. Hourglass on Shmoo FM.

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1: From the Sky News Centre at 6, England are just 2 hours away from the start of their attempt to reach a first World Cup final in 60 years against Argentina. These fans in Atlanta are confident the holders can be beaten.
2: Everyone says about Lionel Messi, but we've got plenty of players to make them worry about us.
3: Our players look switched on. I've not been overly convinced by Argentina in their games. It's our time.
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3: There may be some VAR controversy, but I think we'll pull through and we'll nick it.
1: England defender Mark Gaye wants it to be enjoyable.
5: It's a big game with big players. Both sides have great players, and when you have that, it's just going to be a good game. You know, it's going to be a fun watch and one that we're going to be talking about for a long time. So, yeah, excited.
1: Elsewhere, Sir Keir Starmer has pledged to give his wholehearted support to PM-in-waiting Andy Burnham. He made the comment at his last Prime Minister's questions. The Lib Dem leader, Sir Ed Davey, recommended the new Toy Story movie if Sir Keir finds himself with more time on his hands.
6: Its main character used to be in law enforcement, but was mainly known for being little wooden, but was replaced by shiny new action figure from far away who thinks he can fly. And the name Andy on everyone's lips.
1: The Metropolitan Police say a man has been arrested on suspicion of sending threatening communications to a Member of Parliament. Reform UK says a threat was made on social media in May to shoot Nigel Farage. Eight men have been charged with 34 offences over the alleged sexual exploitation of children in South Wales in the 80s and 90s. Gwent Police arrested them yesterday. They are aged between 54 and 73. Government plans for an overnight social media curfew for 16 and 17-year-olds are being criticised. There are warnings it will be too easy for teenagers to just turn the settings off. And going to museums could slow down ageing. Researchers have found cultural events could be comparable to regular exercise in supporting longer lives. That's the latest. I'm Victoria Lawrence.

I need a rub down with a loofah after that one. That's Freddie Mercury and Montserrat Caballé and Barcelona. Before that, it was Prince, of course, and Sign of the Times. And before the news, it was Squeeze and Hourglass. Three songs that came from the same year that the first McDonald's in Scotland opened in Dundee. They've since started appearing like pimp... No, don't get me started. Well, no, honestly, you know, it's nice for a treat once in a while, but not every day. It's also the year that the first The first acid house raves were reported in the United Kingdom, many of them being in derelict buildings. Well, who'd have thunk? It's also the same year that the Broderip Ward, the first hospital ward dedicated to the treatment of people with HIV and AIDS in the United Kingdom, was opened by Diana, Princess of Wales, at the Middlesex Hospital in London. That year was 1987. Yeah, I know. It seems like only yesterday. Now, if the 80s are your thing, we've got just the man for your thing, as it were. Well, you know what I'm saying. Yeah, he normally does breakfast on Monday, Wednesday and Friday, but as a special sort of super treat, when he's not popping up all over the rest of the place, I'm on to him. I am, of course, talking about Dave Ironside. He presents, what's it called? Ultimate 80s, that's the one. Well, I mean, I went to have a look at the schedule to remind myself of the name. And the undergroup, the radio undergroup and Führer wouldn't let me look at it. Mine, she said, she's cleared off now. It was quite nice. It's like, if the lights weren't on, it would be like being in here on a Sunday. Where was, oh yeah, Dave Ironside. Yes. The alter, yeah. Yeah, he's infiltrating the opposition. I know, there's two spies here now. He is actually huge congratulations, Dave. He's a finalist of the Volunteer Award at the Make a Difference Awards this year. So he's going into the he's going into their lair. Get us a few souvenirs, won't you? He'll also be here on, what day is it, Wednesday? I thought it was Friday then. He'll also be here on Saturday evening, 6 till 8 with the Ultimate 80s. Join him then. It's fab when you're cooking your dinner.

0: That's Miley Cyrus on Shmoo FM. Fly on the Wall. Hello, it's Parker here. It's Parker's packed cruise control lunch. There we go. That'll do. We have 12 inches, count them, of Paul Young coming up after this.
1: Parker's packed lunch. What's going on in your community?
0: Now then, two spectacular variety shows. We'll see over 100 performers take to the stage this October to raise funds for Aberdeen Arts Centre. Oh, I'm going to have to talk to Phil about this. He pops in. Phil Napier, he's the programmer at Aberdeen Arts Centre, nips in for a wee chat, as apparently it's called, on the last Tuesday of every month. So he'll be here in a couple of weeks on Tuesday's Packed Lunch with me, Parker. Parker's Packed Lunch. See? That's where the name came from. I don't know why I bother. Aberdeen Arts Centre's big variety show will see professional and amateur acts perform across two nights to raise funds for the Save Aberdeen Arts Centre campaign. With a completely different lineup each night, the shows will showcase the best local talent from across the northeast of Scotland on the 2nd and 3rd of October. Tickets are available now from Aberdeen Arts Centre's website. That's aberdeenartscentre.com. Programmer Philip Napier, him, yes. He'll be here on the last Tuesday of the month. Well, not here. Well, yes, here, but not at this time. I know what I mean. Anyway, Phil said, the big variety show is a celebration of everything that makes Aberdeen Arts Centre special, featuring drama, musical theatre, music, magic, comedy, acrobatics and more. It's going to be a really special couple of nights. He added, every act has a deep connection with Aberdeen Arts Centre, from amateur theatre companies and dance schools who perform on our stage every year, to professional acts that cut their teeth treading our boards. The level of talent on show is truly astonishing. Well, I agree with Phil. I do. Anyway, he's taller than me. I'm frightened to argue with him. No, I know. It's truly scary. You should see him as a panto dame. I'll get back to this anyway. He finally said, there's no better way for an arts organisation to raise funds than by embracing the joy of the arts themselves. We can't wait for audiences to come and experience two nights of incredible entertainment in October. Now, performing on Friday night, are you ready for this? It's quite a lineup. Aberdeen Magical Society, Aberdeen Songwriter Sessions. Oh, you know, both of them have been guests on my packed lunch show. Ooh. Let me see, who else? Community Integrated Care, Dan's Creations, Eclipse Gymnastics, L'Amour School of Dance, Leading Lights, Oceans 3. I've seen them a couple of times. Well worth the price of a ticket alone. And West End Dance Studio. The lineup on the Saturday night includes Aberdeen University Show Choir, the Academy of Expressive Arts, Four Magicians, Grey School of Dance, Leanne McVeigh Dance Academy, Natalie Tuch School of Dance, RC Performing Arts Studio Theatre Group, and Tailgate Theatre Productions. Wow. There's more. MCing both nights are comedy magic double act Smith and Burns. Now, I've never heard of them. You wouldn't believe what's going on in the studio. For some reason, this happened on Tuesday when I was in. The screens in the studio have swapped around. So normally the control screen that is sitting right in front of me, so I can see everything on it without turning my head too much, they've swapped over. So I've got this big, long, gaping... And I can't figure out what's wrong with it. Mind you, the oldest, anyway, I'll get back to this. Where was I? At the MC, oh yeah, Smith and Burns. They've headlined shows around the world, including Hollywood, Las Vegas, and off Broadway. And they will be in Aberdeen Arts Centre on the 2nd and 3rd of October for a, well, it's a big variety show. It would be like one of those old TV things, wouldn't it? Yeah, I know. let me see. If you want more information, go to the Aberdeen Arts Centre website. Do a search for Aberdeen Arts Centre and it'll come right up there for you. Right. Aberdeen Climate Action run monthly beach cleans at Fitty from April to October. Now, this isn't necessarily a bad thing to do. I mean, really, it would be good if it didn't need to be done. Let's face it. You know, if you're going down to the beach and you're carrying a bag of stuff with you to munch whilst you're down there, use the same bag to take it back and stick it in a bin. If everybody around the world did that, there'd be no plastic. Don't get me started. The events are free, open to anyone, and equipment is provided. Not only that, you never know, you might meet and, make new friends. Yeah, I know. The next one's on the 25th of July. That's in 10 days' time. It starts at 10:30 at the Fitty Public Toilets. They're also running them on the 29th of August, the 26th of September, and the 31st of October. It'll be a nice cold one for you. And finally, one more from me, I think. Yes, us. Well, not me, but me as somebody who volunteers at Schmoo. Yes. For some reason, they've let me loose for 18 years. I don't get it. Who knows? I don't know what they were thinking. Now they won't let me out the door, although they set a Parker trap out the back. When I come in on my bike, they'd put a badminton net over the way. It's good job I saw it. I could have been decapitated. What? Oh, charming. Apparently that would be an improvement. You go right off some people. Well, oh yes, tell us. Now, if you've got something going on that you would like to tell the city about, we would like to tell the city about it on your behalf. I know. And furthermore, it won't cost you anything either. No, not a penny. All you've got to do is send the details to us and tell us. That's all you've got to do. Tell us. And we've made it so easy that the email address is tellus, TELLUS, yeah, tellus, at schmoo.org.uk. And as soon as we get it, we'll get it out on air. So do it now whilst you're thinking about it.
1: You are sad, straight.

0: That's Paul Young on Schmur FM. And the 12-inch mix of Love of the Common People. Reminds me of a pulp song. I might have to dig that out a bit later. Oh, I don't know, maybe Friday. Oh, I've got a special show on Friday. I'll tell you about it a bit later. Now, it's coming up next, musically, will be Dave D, Dozy, Beaky, Mick and Titch, and Al Wilson, although not necessarily in that order.
1: Parker, you're not a DJ, you're a collector's item. Parker's Packed Lunch.
0: Now, what I would like to do at this point in the show is give you some reason to maybe celebrate tomorrow, possibly give you something to do, although I think quite possibly in the majority of cases that is somewhat highly unlikely given what day it is tomorrow, but you never know. Snakes have gotten something of a bad rap over the past few thousand years. What with that one snake tricking that nice lady into eating an apple way back when? Yeah, thus condemning the entire human race, you, me, and everybody else, to mortality. Snakes have been mistrusted, if not flat out feared, since. And while it's understandable that people may fear an animal that can easily kill them, not necessarily me. Although I have handled a snake once. Yes, I know. It was a small one. It was surprisingly dry and muscular. Yeah, add a bit of... Anyway, I'll get back to it. Whoever wrote this... Yeah, I know what I mean. They think these fascinating, diverse creatures that range from several inches...

inches to 30 feet long. What? And from friendly and docile to aggressive and deadly, deserve for people to find out more about them. So here we go. The snake's one of the oldest mythological characters and has been revered by civilizations the world over. Now, anybody want to guess how many species of snakes there are? What? You 20. No, higher, higher. It's not a game show. 3,458 species of snakes known so far, ranging from the semi-frozen tundra of northern Canada, to the steamy jungles of the equator and most of the world's oceans. Snakes are highly effective predators and play a vital role in maintaining the balance of nature in each of these realms. They are also fascinating in that they have a prehistoric lineage, thus giving us a glimpse back to a prehistoric time when the Earth was ruled by reptiles. Some would say it still is. Many people have no idea that modern reptiles are literally the living, breathing cousins of dinosaurs. I had somebody say chickens were too as well. Yeah, I know. That means your scrambled egg is actually, well, dinosaur. Ugh. The species that seem to fascinate people the most are the king cobra, the largest venomous snake in the world. Most people have seen in movies being coaxed out of a basket by a snake charmer. I would want to be behind bulletproof glass, personally. The rattlesnake that has forced countless people to suck its poison out of the bite before it's too late. And the reticulated python, the world's longest snake that kills its prey by strangling it. Nice. You see, this is why people don't like snakes. I've mentioned 3 out of 3,000. That's what, 0.01, 0.... Anyway, very small percentage. But they're all deadly. I mean, you know, come on. World Snake Day, which is tomorrow, was created to help people learn more about these animals and how much they contribute to the world as we know it. Now, you might be asking how you can celebrate World Snake Day. Yeah, that's one way of doing it. Have you ever thought about having a pet snake? No, me neither. That snake that I did handle, it was on a summer camp in America, and I had to look brave because I was in front of the kids. Oh. But I personally made it. Snakes may not be the right pet for everyone, really. I'd never have guessed. But if you have it in you to take on the challenge of owning and caring for a pet snake, World Snake Day may be the time to make that decision. If not, however, you can take advantage of tomorrow to learn some more about these incredible animals. Here's a few amazing facts to help you do that. Snakes are found in every continent except Antarctica in the sea, forests, deserts, prairies, and even your backyard or garage. I'm moving to Antarctica if there's no snakes there. What? Oh, I suppose, it's cold, isn't it? No, I'll stay here. I haven't seen... Anybody seen any snakes in Aberdeen? No. Nobody's paying attention. Story of my life.
Snakes consume many different animals, including insects, small rodents, and frogs. Snakes eat their prey whole because their lower jaw can separate from the upper jaw. Very large snakes can even eat small deer, pigs, monkeys, and even primates. See, this is why people don't like them. They rely on the environment to regulate their body temperature. They spend as long in the warm sun as they need in order to get warm. And when they become too warm, they find shade to cool off. That's not a bad life, is it? They're generally not aggressive unless they're hunting or feel like they need to defend themselves. And they shed their skin 3 to 6 times a year. I'm not saying anything. Another way you could do it is spend some time watching films based on snakes. There's loads of different films where snakes play a big role. This includes Harry Potter and the Chamber of Secrets, Raiders of the Lost Ark. Oh, great film. Anaconda, not seen it, not sure I want to. And Snakes on a Plane. Which honestly is as bad as it sounds. I'm proud.

0: That's Dave D, Dozy, Beaky, Mick and Titch and Snake in the Grass. Before that was Al Wilson and the Snake. Hello, it's Parker. It's Parker's Packed Cruise Control Lunch. Quite a catchy title, I feel. There's a cruise packed lunch control coming up on Friday. I've still got time to tell you about that if you remind me. It's The Feeling coming up next.
1: There seems to be no sign of intelligent life anywhere. Parker's Packed Lunch.
0: Now, it's that point in a show where I like to leave you with maybe a little slice of good news, because let's face it, there ain't a huge amount of it about. I know. It's just shocking, really. This comes from Positive News. When hundreds of children were asked what would make the world a better place, their answers ranged from major global challenges to ideas expressed with a little more economy. Together, they reflected a pattern appearing across a growing body of research. Young people may be anxious about the future, but many still believe they can help shape it. In a recent poll of young readers by The Week Junior, 97% said they felt able to make a positive difference in the world, while 63% said they were hopeful about the future. Young children were more likely to feel hopeful than older respondents. The poll, released ahead of the International Day of Hope on the 12th of July, was conducted among readers of a current affairs magazine and should not be treated as representative of all children. Even so, its central finding, a strong sense of personal agency alongside considerable anxiety, is echoed in larger studies. The King's Trust Youth Index, based on a representative YouGov survey of 4,285 people aged 16 to 25 across the UK, found that 70% were determined to achieve their goals. Almost a quarter said one of their greatest ambitions was to have a positive effect on society or their community, yet 53% felt anxious about their future every day. A similar theme emerged in the UK Youth Poll 2026, conducted by the John Smith Centre at the University of Glasgow among more than 2,000 people aged 16 to 29. Only 36% expected eventually to enjoy a better life than their parents, down from 63% a year earlier. But 73% had taken part in at least one political or community activity during the previous year. That's good. Actually, now, if they got out to vote, you know, the younger readers surveyed by The Week Junior placed many of the same issues near the top of their concerns. Some 40% said helping the climate and nature should be a priority, suggesting tree planting, protecting wildlife habitats, cleaning oceans and reducing plastic population. Suddenly, I feel a little more hopeful for the future.
1: Do you know these life forms? Parker's Packed Lunch.

0: Swing Out Sister on Shmoo FM. Break Out. Before that, the feeling I thought it was over. Well, it nearly is. I've just got a bit of time to tell you about Friday's packed lunch. We're getting the old band together. Yeah, me and Lady C are going to be reprising, I should say, our Cruise Control Friday act for packed lunch on Fridays. And this Friday is kind of like, a trial to see if we can still do it without, you know what it's like. So join us then at 11 a.m. for a couple of hours of mismanaged mayhem.
1: Parker's at lunch. Years of academy training wasted. Shmoo FM.
0: That's just about it from me. Thank you so much for coming to the past couple of hours. I'm back on Friday for packed lunch with Lady C and Abadabadu on Sunday with Steph at 11 o'clock. The both of them. During the meanwhile, I'll leave you with David Bowie. Bye for now.
1: Parker's Packed Lunch.

0: Haven't you got a gnome to go to?
1: No, we're nomads.
0: Didn't they teach you to get your hair cut at school? You look like a rolling gnome.
1: Yeah, not at the London School of Economics.
0: Now they're staying up the chimney, and we're living on caviar and honey.

0: lunch.
1: From the Sky News Centre at 7, England fans are feeling optimistic and anxious with kickoff an hour away in their World Cup semi-final against holders Argentina. Joe Rawson reports from Atlanta.
2: The atmosphere is ramping up here in Atlanta with kickoff approaching and this historic rivalry about to be renewed with the highest of stakes on the line, a place in the World Cup final. England boss Thomas Tuchel has tried to play the magnitude of the game down.
3: I think every team in the world is beatable. So is Argentina. So is us.
2: Borja Rogers gets his first start of the tournament and Reece James and Jed Spence come into the 11. Lionel Messi leads the line for Argentina.
1: This supporter has been in the city all day and can't wait for the action to start.
4: I'm sure England will win. I'm sure it'll kill our nerves, but it'll be so exciting. So exciting. Just to be here is fantastic.
1: Elsewhere, and there were football puns aplenty during Sir Keir Starmer's final Prime Minister's questions. He defended his record in Downing Street, while a Tory MP said he'd been given a red card by the 400 or so dodgy referees on his own benches. A 14-year-old boy has been charged with offences linked to extreme right-wing terrorism in South London. Police say it's in connection with an alleged plan to target two mosques in Sutton. Iran's faced a fresh wave of attacks from American forces. US Central Command says it aims to further degrade military capabilities used by Tehran. New ticket barriers are to be installed at railway stations across England as part of a crackdown on fare evasion. £33 million is going into taller gates to prevent passengers jumping them. And Nobby Stars' son says football has failed players affected by illnesses linked to heading the ball. A coroner ruled earlier that the 1966 World Cup winner died with a brain condition caused by repeated headers. And that's the latest. I'm Victoria Lawrence.

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My name is Connor. I am the host with the most eclectic playlist this side of radio and beyond. Kicking us off today was Velvet Revolver with Let It Roll from the second album, Libertad. It's been a while since I've actually heard that one properly. the lyrics for that are quite meh. Not overly great. But yeah, Velvet Revolver were a supergroup in the early 2000s, 2002. Which was basically Guns N' Roses. So it was Duff McKagan / obviously Matt Sorum, and who's that guy? So Dave Kushner was apparently the rhythm guitarist who has been in bands like Wasted Youth, Electric Love Hogs. What? What sort of name for a band is that? Loaded, Danzig, Jane's Addiction guitarist Dave Navarro's solo band Sugartooth, and Zilch. Which I've never heard of Zilch. I've heard of the other ones vaguely, apart from Logic Love Hogs. Although I think I'm pretty sure the Wasted Youth one is because I read that the last time I had Velvet Revolver on. I don't know why. Maybe because I'm pretty sure. I think I played Slither. So Slither is obviously like the big Velvet Revolver song, which was massive. Had a great. Because it's excellent. It's a great rock song. I think did Lemmy write that? Hold on, let me go down a rabbit hole here quickly while I go and figure out something that I might be wrong about, because I'm pretty sure this didn't happen. No, okay, so Velvet Revolver wrote it. So yes, and also sorry. And while I was going through the history quickly there before I got distracted by Electric Love Hogs and Dave Kushner, the singer for the Velvet Revolver is Scott Whelan. Scott Whelan is also known for his tenure various tenures with Stone Temple Pilots. I have been fortunate enough to see Stone Temple Pilots. I say fortunate very loosely because Scott Whelan was off his face, unfortunately, so he did not. It was not a great performance. The rest of the band sounded great. Scott Whelan did not. I was not fortunate enough to see Velvet Revolver back in day when they were touring. Although I'm pretty sure, I think my dad saw them when they played in Edinburgh, I think, and I'm pretty sure this is on the Contraband tour, so that's like mega early 2000s, Velvet Revolver history when they were crushing it and they were off the back of. Contraband. No, it's 2004. Sorry, that's when that came out. I was getting my years all mixed up because I think Slither came out. No, it didn't come out before the album. It did come out before the album technically because there's a lead single for it and it was massive. And I can't believe Slash didn't think Slither was not good. God damn. But then, yeah, I get it to a certain degree. Obviously, I can't understand Slash's thought process. I'm not wired in the same way. But like as someone who creates stuff and then thinks it's the worst thing ever made, like I understand that as well. But this is why sometimes you should not listen to your inner critic, and this is why you should persevere onwards with things, because Slither has one of the best riffs of all time. It has an amazing, like the guitar solo on it's excellent. Work on it's great. Like Scott, like for all Scott Whelan's issues, like he is a fantastic vocalist. We can't take that away from him. He is an excellent singer. Especially like early Stone Temple Pilots stuff, like Core Purple and Shangri-La, the thingy for his Tiny Music that I can never actually properly remember properly, are amazing. Like Tiny Music and Shangri-La Dida are two separate albums. My apologies. So Tiny Music's the one I've spent the least. No, it's not that one. Is it that one? Oh my god, I'm getting all my albums mixed up. Wait, honestly, I spent most of my time with Core. I love Core. Core is my favourite Stone Temple Pilots album. Such a long name. And then, yeah, Tiny Music, songs from the Vatican gift shop, Tripping on a Hole with Paper Heart, and a handful of songs are the ones that I've listened to like consistently outside of the album, outside my initial playthrough. And then Purple is Interstate Love Song. Yeah, Interstate Love Song on that one. Big Empty is really good as well. And then Vaseline. Vaseline is the one that I was trying to think of. I love a lot of bands, so I always get lost and confused with a bunch of stuff. Like, I'm quite good at remembering what songs are from albums, but like, I'm not going to get it right every time, because again, I listen to way too much stuff. But yes, Velvet Revolver, Libertad, probably not worth checking out as much as Contraband, because Contraband's great. It's a really good, like, solid front-to-back rock and roll album, and it has, like, post Guns N' Roses / because he's been out of Guns N' Roses for a while, but I think this is like when Duff McKagan and that got kicked out, because this is the start of the whole Chinese Democracy debacle. And Chinese Democracy is the album by Guns N' Roses, just for context. They were not like involved in geopolitical warfare, at least I hope not, because Axel Rose being involved in anything to do with politics would be an absolute shambles.
But I digress. I rambled for about three odd minutes, or probably more, to be honest. Welcome back. This is the Infinite Playlist. My name's Connor. I have a lot of random stuff in my head, and a lot of random stuff on this playlist. The goal with the Infinite Playlist is to bombard and bamboozle you with a bunch of songs, put you on something new, or maybe rekindle a relationship with a song you loved back in the day, or a band you used to love it and haven't listened to in ages. That is my intention here today. So for the next 50-ish minutes, it's not on. It could be on. It's not on, but there are songs to follow. Follow this.

Secondly, on the Infinite playlist is Dolly Parton with Jolene, one of the all-time great songs from one of the all-time great singer-songwriters. There is not much I have to add to Dolly Parton's legacy, as a point of like criticism or continuing on or whatever contention. Jolene, one of the all-time bangers. Fantastic song, excellent stuff. There's a lot of Dolly Parton stuff that I actually know. I know I wouldn't say a lot about Dolly Parton, but I know like a fair bit of her lore in history, etc., etc. Yeah, just like one of the all-time greats, like an icon, absolutely unbelievable icon. I'm actually stumbling for things to add to Dolly Parton's legacy. Why do I keep saying it like that? I keep saying like I've got something to add to something like her back catalogue or work or whatever, when I don't, I don't know. Dolly Parton's great. Welcome to the show.

Yeah, how's that contrast for Dolly Parton? Up next on the Infinite Playlist on Shmoo 99.8 FM was Into the Afterlife from El Mariachi El Bronx, from Mariachi El Bronx number 4, I think. A great album. I've listened to that a lot because it came out this year, and I am super excited to see Mariachi El Bronx live this year. I've seen them at 2000 Trees in about a month's time. I am so excited. Yeah, Mariachi El Bronx are the alter ego, split personality kind of thing from the band The Bronx, who are not from The Bronx in New York. They are a punk... So, The Bronx are a punk band, like a hardcore punk band. I'm using hardcore loosely. I don't actually... I've not listened to like a lot of regular Bronx, but I love Mariachi El Bronx. Like, I don't know what it is. I love mariachi music. Like, I like the percussion. I love trumpets. I love brass. I love instrumentation and stuff. Yeah. And just like the percussion, the vibe of it, the guitars on it, so nice, and so on and so forth. Into the Afterlife from the new album is great. The new album itself is excellent. The rest of it's not as downbeat or as bleak or as dark as that particular song was. But that's the one that came on my shuffle, so I don't have a say in that. I mean, I could change it, but Bandoleros is excellent. There's no... What's the other one? El Muracho. Baracho? El Baracho. Bandoleros, Songbird, El Dorado, Fool's Gold, El Baracho, and Tie You Down. So that was the final song from Mariachi El Bronx 4. All of their albums are called Mariachi El Bronx and then have, like, a number after it. So it's kind of confusing to keep a track of, and just, yeah. But yeah, Mariachi El Bronx, if you thought that was cool, like, check out more Mariachi El Bronx. Mariachi El Bronx are excellent, a lot of fun, and just a great time all around. Highly recommend.

back-to-back sad songs. Hell yeah. Frank Sinatra on the Infinite Playlist on Shmoo 99.8 FM within a wee small hours of the morning from the album of the same name. The album of the same name is excellent. I'm a big fan of Frank Sinatra. I love like that sort of style of, I wouldn't say easy listening or like, adult contemporary or what have you. Like, it's not swing, obviously, but it's like bebop. It's not bebop either, it's bebop jazz. But like, whatever, like, adult contemporary crooner-ish sort of stuff. I love it. I'm a massive, massive fan. I love the instrumentation. I love the vocals. Sometimes the lyrics are a bit iffy and a bit cringe, but then at the same time, this was written like 60 years ago, blah, blah, blah. This is not one of those songs. And the Wee Small Hours of the Morning is one of the great, like, all-time, like, sad love songs or, like, forlorn love sort of things, as is the rest of the album. The rest of the album is fantastic and just, yeah, Frank Sinatra's great. It's a very particular choice. Like I said, I completely understand people not being interested in that at all. Maybe it's too slow, it's not hectic enough, it's blah, blah, blah. It sounds old, but that's fine. Like, blah, blah, blah. Yeah. I love Frank Sinatra. I love a bunch of his songs. Like, a lot of his songs are fantastic. What a voice. What a voice. Unbelievable. And completely believable, because he's been on the go for... he's been on the go. He's not been on the go for a while. But yeah, like, a lot of his songs are excellent. A lot of his vocal stuff are excellent. He just has big hits that have been like around for eons at this point in time. Like, that, I said that was songs like at least 60 years old, but it's actually 72. Ah! 71. it's not as bad as that. But yeah, Frank Sinatra following... Mariachi El Bronx on the Infinite Playlist. That is, but kind of like a gist of like what the playlist actually can be like when listening to it. Because I listen to this like all the time. I say all the time, like a majority of the time. When I'm not listening to like a new album in particular or like revisiting an old album, like I have the Infinite Playlist on all the time, and I never have any. Like, I'm always, sometimes even I'm surprised by some of the contrasting changes I get from each song to each song. But I really enjoy that part. I don't have that mind. I don't have like the whatever it is where like songs affect my mood super, super heavily. Like, I mean, and thankfully, because I'd be a mess if that happened to me. So yeah, I'll chop and change from different genres like all the time, and then yeah. So after Frank Sinatra, there might be another change. We'll find out.

Following on from Mariachi, El Bronx, and giving more contrast to this particular episode of the Infinite Playlist, was one of the greatest songs of all time, Kashmir, by one of the greatest rock and roll bands of all time in Led Zeppelin. That's from Physical Graffiti. Kashmir is, in my opinion, one of the greatest songs of all time. It is mind-blowingly good. This was like one of the two first proper Led Zeppelin songs that I was introduced to. I remember I was like very young. I was like 5 or 6, and I was eight or nine, I think. So I'm pretty sure this was a DVD that we were watching. And we were watching, yeah, a DVD of, I think it was Songs Remains the Same. We had this big, massive, like, Philips DVD thing that was, like, the size of a small house in the living room. And we were watching Song Remains the Same. And, like, most of it was, like, a lot to, like, take in. Because I had, like, again, first introduction to Led Zeppelin. But then they went to Kashmir, and Kashmir blew me away. It was, like, the best thing I'd ever heard at that point. And then I've also got Black Dog was, like, the other one that really stuck with me until... And then I didn't actually get properly into into Led Zeppelin properly until, like, 5 or so years later when I, like, absolutely fell in love. But I still love Led Zeppelin. They will be on the show again. I'm pretty sure that's the second time Kashmir's been played in the show, and it's one of the few songs I will actually let be played twice. Because as weird as I am for, like, I'm the only one that knows what has and has not been played on these shows. Like, I doubt, as much as I would appreciate there being someone who's listened to absolutely every episode, there is no chance somebody's listened to every episode and will notice that I've played Kashmir twice. So I'm the only one that's annoyed. And that's fine. And that's the way it goes. And there's no problem. But yeah, Led Zeppelin, one of the all-time great bands. I don't want to, like, rephrase the Dolly Parton thing earlier where I say there's nothing to add to that. I say, like, everything that's been said about Led Zeppelin has been said. One of the greatest. Easily. And yeah, one of the longer songs for today, at least. Possibly. I don't know yet. We'll see what the playlist has in store.

So, speaking of the greatest of all time stuff from earlier after Led Zeppelin had played, that was Tank by Seatbelts. This is the introduction, well, introduction, this is the intro song for Cowboy Bebop, one of the greatest animes of all time. And I say that, I don't say that with any authority whatsoever. I like anime stuff. I'm not super massive into anime. Cowboy Bebop was like the first proper anime, like TV series I properly sat there and listened to, like front to back, that wasn't like Pokemon or Digimon or Yu-Gi-Oh or something. But I've not seen like any of the three ones I've just mentioned, like in full, like at all. I'm convinced it's physically impossible to watch everything that Pokemon has ever done, ever, because there's so much Pokemon, so many TV shows, so many films. I had, like, me and my flatmate Craig were looking, well, flatmate, press me, blah, blah, blah. We were looking through, like, a bunch of, like, anime stuff to watch, because he's massively into anime. He was trying to get me to watch, like, a bunch of anime, and I have too much anime to watch now. And, yeah, we're going through, like, all the Pokemon. There's, like, 14 different TV series. They're not exactly, like, one or one-and-done seasons or anything. They're, like, 30. 3, 4, 5, 6, 7, 8 something seasons of shows. That's too many Pokemons. But anyway, Cowboy Bebop, one of the greatest animes of all time. Again, with no authority, just pure vibes and and will. And just, yeah, the song is amazing. The music on Cowboy Bebop is fantastic. And like Seatbelts is kind of like a quote-unquote in-house band, I guess. Like they do a lot of the music for a bunch of the songs and just general music that's in Cowboy Bebop. And it's an excellent, excellent part of it. One of the greatest TV intros of all time, in my opinion. And the album, like, even just in general, like, even just listen to the, like, the first one in particular is the one that I love, like, from the album speaking for Cowboy Bebop, from the OST ones. And then, but yeah, a bunch of other Seatbelt stuff is great, but like the Seatbelts are, as far as I'm aware, solely only focused on the anime and just, well, sorry, the show. They only do music for Cowboy Bebop. And then, yeah, they've done one for the live-action adaptation. I do not recommend that, not in the slightest. Do not care for it. I do not care for live-action adaptations at all in general. Animation's beyond fine, and there's nothing you can do in a live-action thing that cannot be done or made better in an animated version. Grow up. Stop adapting live. Stop it. Just stop it. Like, I know whoever is listening just now has no say, want, or like... has no power to change the powers that be beyond themselves within the film industry to stop reanimating. Stop, just come up with something new. Stop making live action things of animated shows. It's stupid. It makes no point. I don't want to hear Chris Pratt as Mario. It's stupid. Stop it. Like Mario is a different thing because it's reanimated again. Like it's a video game turned into an animated movie. That one makes more sense. That one's relatively fine. But like the Avatar remix, all that kind of stuff, just stop it. Just grow up, okay? Okay? Thanks. Sick. Here's more songs.

Up next and taking us towards the end of the Infinite Playlist was Joe Bonamassa with Blue and Evil from the album Black Rock. Joe Bonamassa is one of the modern guitar greats, especially in blues and rock, but just in general. He is an absolutely sensational guitarist, has an immense body of work just now. It's been a while since I've actually kept up with Joe Bonamassa, but a lot of his albums are excellent. His guitar playing is absolutely stellar, has really grown into himself as a vocalist from like his earlier albums, and is continuing to do loads and loads of work. And just, yeah, will probably be revered as one of like the greatest guitarists of all time when it all is said and done. Absolutely excellent work. A lot of his live albums are fantastic. Black Rock is a monster of an album, has quite a lot of bangers on it, and then Dust Bowl is excellent, which is the album directly afterwards. This, like, Black Rock and Dust Bowl were the two albums that I was listening to when I was getting into Black Rock, into Joe Bonamassa back in the day. Now, this is like 15 years since Dust Bowl came out. But yeah, me and my dad went to go see him in Edinburgh, the Royal Concert Hall, I think. He was excellent. And Carmine Rojas was on bass, and he was killer as well. The band was just really tight. But yeah, the rest of Joe Bonamassa stuff, worth checking out, especially his live albums. Like, if you want to get in something and, like, in that sort of vein of blue rock style, and give some of his live albums a go, and you'll get like a big, you know, a hefty selection of like different stuff from his solo works. And then like he does a lot of covers, because let's be fair, it's blues at the end of the day. There's nothing there's some originals, there's a lot of covers, but yes, Joe Bonamassa, fantastic. Shmoo 98.8 FM, Infinite Playlist, etc., etc. More songs coming now.

Second to last on the Infinite playlist in this evening was Creeper with Hiding with the Boys from the album Creep. It's not Creeper, it's called something else. I should have checked this beforehand. How professional. Eternity in Your Arms, which is now almost 10 years old. It's now 9 years old. Creeper are one of, after saying 10 years old, they're probably one of the newer like rock and roll bands from the UK that are like gothy, I guess. Like they're quite, some of their early stuff's a bit punky, a bit upbeat. Ish slightly, but kind of like has like that overarching like goth aesthetic. They're very cool. They're a lot of fun and very interesting. Cool, like really really good live. I've seen them 2 or 3 times now, I think, live. But I really need to go listen to Sangvor, The Mistress of Death, which is the new album that came out last year, and I haven't listened to it yet. But Creeper are very very good. If you liked that album, you'll probably enjoy the rest of that album. And then yeah, absolutely worth checking out. It's one of the newer UK bands that are like interesting and doing like aesthetic-y stuff. I don't know, they should be bigger than they probably are. They're not actually as big, according to Spotify. They're not that big, but they should be a lot bigger. And they when I saw them last year at Bloodstock, said download instead of Bloodstock, which I thought was quite funny. But yes, thank you very much for spending another hour of your time with me. This has been the Infinite Playlist on Shmoo 98.8 FM. I have been Connor and will continue to be Connor until future notice, as far as I'm concerned. But thank you for spending much of your time with me. Take care of yourself. Drink water. Stay hydrated. Stay moisturised. Get sunscreen on when the sun's out. It might have disappeared by now, but it's also in the evening. But when the show is out. But, you know, regardless, it's nice to take care of yourself and whatever. Be excellent to yourself. Be excellent to each other. Take care. Bye.

0: 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News Centre at 8. England are just kicking off against holders Argentina in their attempt to reach a first World Cup final in 60 years. Joe Rawson is in Atlanta.
1: The next chapter in this historic rivalry is just getting underway. England looking to right the wrongs of Maradona's hand of God in 1986 and David Beckham setting up in 2002. Led by Harry Kane and Jude Bellingham, who've been heroes so far, they look to end the reign of the defending champions, who are captained by Lionel Messi, who's proven he still got it, even at the age of 39. A final date with Spain on Sunday is on the line. It's England versus Argentina.
0: These supporters in the city are full of confidence.
2: Honestly, this is the most exciting game of football I've ever seen in my life.
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4: I mean, I'm nervous. It's great atmosphere here. I think we'll be able to contain Messi. I think he will score, but personally, I think we'll win 2-1. It's coming home. It's coming home, baby.
0: Elsewhere, Sir Keir Starmer's told the House of Commons he's proud to leave the country in better shape than he found it. He's been at his final Prime Minister's Questions, where he insisted he'll give his successor his wholehearted support. A man's been arrested on suspicion of sending threatening communications to an MP. It follows claims by Reform UK that its leader received a message from someone who said they were going to shoot him. Two asylum seekers have been jailed for 21 years for raping a woman on Brighton Beach last October. A third man who filmed it was given an 18-and-a-half-year term. The Education Secretary says she's not ruling out changing the voluntary aspect of social media curfews if it's found teens are turning off safety features. Under government plans, 16- and 17-year-olds will be prevented from accessing certain apps between midnight and 6 a.m. by default. And a coroner's ruled England World Cup winner Nobby Styles died with a brain condition caused by repeatedly heading a football. He passed away in 2020. That's the latest. I'm Victoria
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0: Hello and welcome to the Afro Vibes, and that was Black Sherif with Sacrifice, and we are talking about one of the legends in Ghanaian music. And well, I'm happy that you've tuned in today, and I'm happy to be your host for tonight. We have a special guest, and up next we would have a close-up to get to know about him. And he's a man I've known for years, a local Abidonian talent. And, well, I'll just at this moment want to welcome you all to tonight's episode. And I hope that you stay tuned. Grab a cuppa and get ready to have a close-up with our guest artist. We're going to play some of his music, get to know about him, a background, and also why he got into music as well. Because I know him for something else. And so, it's a bit of a surprise. And so I'm going to just take a feel of his first track that I have lined up. And that is On Site. I know he had a signature, yes. So we'll take the On Site, and when we are back, we'll get to know our special guest for tonight. Stay tuned. This is the Afro Vibes right here on Shimo 99.8 FM. I'm your host, Steve. Right back after the break.
1: Don't forget my amen. We on song. We on song.

0: Well, welcome back. And that was On Site by our guest artist over here. And I'm happy to introduce Mova, the man himself, Mova. And I know he goes by, his real name is Moses. And we'll get to talk about, why Mova and so on. But man, you're welcome. You're welcome to the show.
1: Thank you, Steve.
0: I know this is not your first time over here. And yeah. So you've been here when you had your sessions with the
1: Afro Indie series with Mulugu, yeah.
0: That's right. Yeah, so it's good to have you back here. And this is going to be a special, I would say, episode with you. We want to get to know a bit about you and also to get to know your music. It is very important as you are here, right here in Aberdeen. Well, the man sitting across me, I've known him for years, and he is Mova. And we just listened to his song, and we're going to continue briefly to get to know a bit about him. And I know it's an intro that will probably get you thinking about who is this kind of artist, and want to know the Moses behind the mic. And so take us back a bit about yourself. Where are you from, if that is okay to ask?
1: yeah, that's fine.
0: And also, what music sound did you enjoy growing up?
1: Yeah, so my name is Mova. Actually, I'll start with telling you the meaning of Mova. So Mova it has two meanings. It has a literal meaning and, let me say, a nominical meaning. So the literal meaning is man of villain ambition. And then the nominical meaning, that's for my name, is Moses Obina Via Anyobi. So it's like an acronym for all my names. So I go by that name. So, well, growing up, I've always been inspired by rapping, linking words together, just catching up with the crowd, and just telling stories with your sound, with how you can, mingle with beats and all of that. So I've always been, inspired by the likes of Lil Wayne, the likes of Drake, J. Cole, so I grew up listening to a lot of hip-hop music and all of that. Then infusing that with our own, African sound, the Afrobeats. So that's how I grew up listening to all these kind of songs. Not until recently, I started catching up with pop, quite late. But yeah, I'm an all-rounder kind of musician. So yeah, I listen to all sort of music, even in French, the Afro-French, pop music. Rap.
0: I think we'll come to that French aspect of it, yeah. I would like to take some lessons. I have to say that I have known you, Moses, for years. We volunteered together in the Asthma and Allergy Foundation, some years back, and I got a glimpse of something, but I wasn't really sure where that was going to end up. And because I heard you spit some few bars, and also I thought that, no, this guy has got something. But never knew, because all I knew was you're an IT specialist. That's all. And I'm sure most people also knew you for that. Yeah, but then I hope you remember that moment. Yeah. Whenever we had maybe a team bonding event, you show up and then you spit some few bars. And, I think we were like, no, this guy's going to go far. But we weren't really sure because we knew you.
1: Team bonding. Okay. Yeah, I remember. Yeah, were in this restaurant.
0: Exactly. Yeah.
1: Turkish restaurant.
0: Yes. Yeah.
1: So, yeah. You guys put me on the spot. And I was like, okay, I could do this. I said, give me the words. And I was, freestyling with the words and all of that.
0: Yeah, with
1: the team. I remember. Yeah.
0: So, moving away from that, how do people see you now? You working maybe in the office or, your company from, let's say, Monday to Friday, and then the weekends, you're in the studios and all of that. How do people react when they see this side of you?
1: So, the thing is, I don't know, even when I try to hide it in the office, somehow someone just discovered. So recently, because I've been in my company for 3 years now, and my line manager, who is not even in the UK, he's in the UAE.
0: Okay.
1: I don't know how he caught one of my freestyles at this. And one day we were in a team meeting, and he was like, after the normal stand-up call, he was like, oh, you guys should meet Moses. He's a rapper. I'm like, what? How did you see it? He's like, he saw it one time like that he's really good.
0: Wow.
1: So I've been trying to dodge it, but the internet, has a way of breaking you out or something. So right now, most people in my team know that, oh, this guy does music. So...
0: But to be honest, I'm really proud of what you are doing, because to be able to juggle you know, between these two. How do you do it? When does Moses end, and when does
1: Mova takes
0: over? Yes, can you give us I mean,
1: I would say both of them work hand in hand.
0: All right,
1: but when one is awake, one can be, you know, just in the background, because I don't like keeping one dormant, so I just keep it in the background. You know, sometimes I might be in the office and get inspired to write. Just scribble out some lyrics on my phone or something like that. Most times it happens, or in church, anywhere, I could just scribble. So, but, I mean, with the kind of, the way I integrate both of them, I have Monday to Friday to do my 9-to-5.
0: Yeah.
1: And sometimes I work from home, so I can integrate. Once I have my tasks, I pursue my career, because I really like working. I mean, daytime engineer, and I love data analytics, so I always like that space. So I've always wanted to do something in tech, and, you know, and do my music. So there's a slogan I have for that. I always say like when I started my internship, when I said, okay, I want to be an engineer and also a musician, because I think at the time when I was growing up, Banky W, when I heard he was an engineer, I was like, this guy's an engineer, he's a musician, so I can do it. So I've always, even from uni, I always wanted to do, I don't play with my books. I study hard, but then I go hard on my bars too. So I have a slogan which I say, let me remember. I would say, I just want to spit these bars and make the data dance.
0: Yeah.
1: So I like data analytics, so I make data dance, and then I spit my bars, you know, so. I always had that in me, you know.
0: Okay, all right.
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0: I would want us to have another feel of one of your tracks again. I'm being tempted to play one. I'll mention the name right now. I don't want listeners to get ahead of us, but yes, I mean, how would you describe your sound to someone who's never heard maybe Afrobeat before? I mean, how would you sell it to Aberdeen and why he's listening? Because people are going to stream online as well, I mean, even globally. So
1: I would say, since it's in a common language, because, well, the Afrobeats, I do the kind of songs, I infuse rap, because that is my forte. But then I try to, you know, sing about things or rap about things that are relatable, like story of my life, or maybe a situation, or maybe just, you know, an event. I can just make that into a song so that people can relate to. Like, I have, all my songs have some background checks underneath here.
0: Okay.
1: So, like, if we go to Touchdown, Touchdown, nobody knows this, but some people know it, though. But if you listen to the lyrics, so Touchdown is about nightlife in Aberdeen. Just went out in the night one day. And when I came back home, Touchdown was better. Because, I went out with my friends, and we came back, and I just started writing. I wrote that song in less than 15 minutes. That's like the fastest song I've ever written.
0: Wow.
1: So it was like inspiration from, like, outside. We went out clubbing, we came back.
0: Okay.
1: And boom, Touchdown. Like, if you listen to the lyrics, I was mentioning things in Aberdeen and, you know, just worldwide and stuff like that. So that's the kind of person I am. So if you listen closely, you will see that, okay, I try to think about things that people can relate to. You know, story. People like listening to story, breakthroughs and all of that. So, and just communicate with them, things, you know, around and all of that. So I try to integrate that. I mean, that's how I touch people, like even people that are not that are not African, like just, you know, and people actually relate to that, you know.
0: All right. Okay. All right. So if you just tune in, this is the Afro Vibes with me, Steve, and I have my guest artist over here as well. He's Mova. He goes by Moses, but I mean, we're going to promote the Mova for music's sake. Yes. And so he's given us the story behind the Mova. I mean, in short, if you want to know Mova, that is Man on Valiant Ambition. That's right. Okay. All right. You talked about your Touchdown, and I had a track in mind, but since you mentioned the Touchdown, I want us to take that quickly.
1: Okay.
0: And then when we are back, we'll continue with the the discussion. I think so far we've known a bit about you. Okay. We'll go more into your music career and also any other information you want to share with us, as well as we'll probably take your handle. I think we'll take your handle quickly. Okay. And then later on in the course of our discussion, I will still get it out there so people can quickly look you up and follow you and enjoy your music as well and be blessed by your music.
1: Yeah. Before we continue, let me just say something. So,
0: all right, sure.
1: So some people like you now, you know me as Moses, right?
0: Yeah.
1: But what usually happens is that once I meet some people, is either you encounter any of them, either you encounter Moses or Mova. So once you encounter Moses, you'll be surprised by the Mova part.
0: So
1: that's why you are surprised.
0: Yeah.
1: But some people don't know me as Moses.
0: Mm.
1: They know the Mova. So
0: when
1: they see that I'm Moses, they are shocked.
0: All right.
1: So just so you know.
0: I get it. So it means I saw Moses first.
1: Yes.
0: And then later on, Mova
1: just... Mova, you were like, wow. So same thing. People get used to Mova. But I get used to Mova a lot. Because even if I tell you my name is Moses, the next maybe couple of days when you see me in my element and maybe my guys, you switch automatically. I tell people that just call me Mova, you know, because even if my name is Moses, you're going to switch it off very soon.
0: Definitely. At some point, it's going to be Mova forever.
1: Yes. So, I don't know. Yeah, that's just the fun.
0: Okay, all right. So, we'll be right back after this break. We'll listen to Touchdown by Mova himself. He's just sitting across me. And we'll take your handle shortly.
1: That's fine. Okay, so for my IG is iam.mova. The Mova is MOVA. iam.mova. And for TikTok is mova_24. And then for my YouTube is the same thing, mova_24. Yeah, so I mean that should be all right. And then on Spotify is just Mova. But Spotify, Apple Music is Mova everywhere. Boomplay, Audio Mac, you know. YouTube Music is just Mova, MOVA. But sometimes those platforms are quite tricky. So in order for you to get me, like, one of my songs, just maybe type the title of the song and then put my name. You just see me pop up because sometimes it's tricky. So I'm in, all the songs are in all the platforms, like on Instagram, Snapchat, WhatsApp even. So, you just need to search and just add my name there.
0: Okay.
1: Yeah.
0: All right. So, that's Mova himself. And Mova, if you are listening, it's Mova, M for Mama. And we have Oscar, Violet, and Alpha. So, quickly look him up and enjoy his music. We'll be right back after this break.
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All right, welcome back. And that was Vida Loca by Mova featuring IT. And just before we continue, I would like to say that if you just

0: Tea. Yeah, she's a star girl. I know that. So how we got to do this song, so I was thinking of an EP, yeah? So
1: okay.
0: I said, okay, I want to tell her to jump on one of my tracks. So the initial song I wanted her to do with me, she it didn't work out.
1: Okay.
0: So, but then I just had this track with me from my producer. So I wasn't really into it. This song, when I got this Vida Loca song, I wasn't really into it. So I just sent the instrumentals to her and said, okay, check this out. I mean, she heard it, she was like, oh. And she was like, oh, okay, let's do something, let's do something. And that's, you know, I should come with my French vibes and all. I'm like, I don't have any issue with it, we can do this. So that's how it started. So the day we were supposed to go to the studio, I kind of like, I didn't want to like put all the energy to like on her, so I wanted to check her own energy.
1: Okay.
0: And she messaged me before time and told me, wait, are we still doing this? I said, oh, you are still doing this. So I knew that, okay, she was on.
1: Mm.
0: So I went, picked her up, we went to the studio. Vida Loca wasn't even ready then. We didn't know what we were going to do.
1: Okay.
0: So, and I think the beats was not complete by then. The instrumental was incomplete.
1: Mm.
0: It was just like a demo.
1: Okay.
0: It was just a demo, just small seconds. So I sent it to her. So it wasn't complete. When we went to the producer, now we started vibing, just trying different things. So what happened is she had some lyrics written in English.
1: Okay.
0: So I worked on the translation, and how to infuse it in a song, you know, manner. But at that time, still, Vida Loca was still not ready. So I was just thinking about the chorus. So my idea was like, I want something catchy.
1: Okay.
0: Yeah, we have all these verses written in English and translated to French, but what's going to be the chorus? Like, what people can, you know, remember and all that. So I just started saying, Vida Loca, c'est la vida. And boom, when I started singing, she was like, whoa, whoa, that. Yeah, let's keep that. So I said, okay, you try it. So I showed her how to do it, and she took it off from there. And I really talented, like, in terms of writing. And we co-wrote the song together. And I think there was a bridge there that she wrote the whole thing. The one she was saying, flow like a river, ocean. That was all. And then told me how to sing it, and then we sang it. And then, you know, the producer too had his own idea, so we just merged. And but when the whole song came, when we did the first recording, you know, you don't just record and then say that's it. So you go back home, listen to it,
1: yes,
0: and then maybe if you want some adjustment. So when I go back home, I listen to it, I'm like, this song still needs something. Maybe I didn't do too much. So I was like, okay, let me do some things. So I then changed some stuff, like in the second hook, I have a second hook again. And then I did something like, so I had to add that. And then also, when the song started, you were just hearing on the IT, like, Pecky. And so I was not adding Majidi. I added some
1: things. That's inspirational.
0: Yeah, I added some things back home. I came back, I did it.
1: All right.
0: We all liked it. And yeah, the song is a success. We just need to push it and push it.
1: Yeah. All right. And then, so to ask, was that your first collaboration?
0: Nah.
1: Okay. Can you take us back then? What was your first one? And how did you feel about going into a collab with, and did you source the artist? Did you just reach out to them? Because probably that was almost even at the initial stages of your own, career and so on. So how did you feel at the time?
0: I mean, you know, that's how collabs work. One person has to, you know, reach out, you know, because I had a project I want to do and, you know, I wanted to put that on. But I've been doing collabs, like, you know, way back, even when I started music in the uni. You can just have your friend, maybe in the hostel, and you know that he does music and you've listened to his stuff. Maybe you have an idea of music you're planning and you say, oh, this person will be good in it. That's how we put ourselves on. Go to the studio, do our thing, come out with it. So I've been doing collabs way back then. And I've been having a collab with Y Banks.
1: Okay.
0: The way that one came out too was just crazy. But it's still the same producer. So Justice really, like, he's dope. So,
1: all right.
0: Again, same thing for that same collab. What I have in mind.
1: Yeah.
0: AY was struggling with it.
1: Oh.
0: You understand?
1: Okay.
0: So you have to work with

0: the other person too. Mm. You guys have to meet in the middle.
1: Okay.
0: A collab doesn't need to be a struggle. Mm. So once it's a struggle, then that's a problem. So what I had, like, initially for AY Banks was not even Wanyama.
1: Okay.
0: Like, we did not even know what the title of the song is going to be. So what I had in mind, we had been playing it because AY helped me with my driving lessons.
1: Okay.
0: Like, once or twice.
1: Okay.
0: So I played him the beat, one beat I had. I said, I'd like us to jump on it. So we really had, like, a chorus planned.
1: Mm.
0: But getting AY to record with me was quite difficult because we are both busy and also Bob.
1: Okay.
0: By the time we had the time to record, we went to the studio. He was struggling with, like, the tune and all of that. Like, you know, it was fast for him. So that's okay. Let's try something else. Just to say, okay, let him try this. Justy played Wanyama. It was also not completed. Justy played it and AY was just you're like, baby, Wanyama.
1: Okay.
0: I'll be there. And that's how Wanyama came out. And then he just said, okay, he recorded a little bit of the chorus and then went back, started the track. That's how he did it. And me already, I had my bars ready. My bars were okay. So at that point, I don't think I had the first verse. Like the first verse, I had something. I just freestyled on the beat.
1: Okay.
0: And just to get like a feeling of it, and I was like, okay, I know what to do. So I went back. I just tried to I wanted to direct the song.
1: Okay.
0: I made it the song now about a beautiful woman that I'm meeting.
1: Okay.
0: And then telling her the things I want us to do together.
1: Okay.
0: And how intentional I am.
1: Okay.
0: I'm not playing. So I made the song all about that. So at least now it has direction.
1: Yeah.
0: So that's how. Yeah, so you know, you have to meet the other artists at the middle. You guys need to work together. Nothing should be forced.
1: Yeah.
0: Yeah. So.
1: Okay. Brilliant. And about collaborations, because we'll definitely go for that track you just mentioned with AY Banks. Please help me with the name again.
0: Wanyama, that's the last one.
1: Okay, all right, sure, yes. Woman. And then it means beautiful woman. And so if you have a beautiful woman somewhere, or you are yet to approach that beautiful woman, this is a track, this might do the magic for you if you are listening. Yes, so if you're just tuning, this is the Afro Vibes. And you can send your emails to afrovibes@shmoo.org.uk. I'll be happy to read them. And then also we had earlier on handles from our guest artist, Mova himself. And so if you look up Mova, and that should be fine across, I mean, socials. You should be able to pick him up, enjoy his music, and a bit of Up Close. Before we go, take a couple of songs, maybe collabs. Can you tell us any other collabs you want to maybe highlight over here? I see you have one with, is it Fofo?
0: Yeah.
1: And, can you just briefly talk about that? Fofo, and then we have, you've talked about, IT and also AY Bank. So let's talk about
0: Fofo.
1: So
0: that song is actually a very personal song. So it's a song about my story, my life stories.
1: All right.
0: Yeah, hip-hop, drill kind of beat. So I wanted the song in the EP. So the producer is 808 God.
1: Okay.
0: So he's really good, you know. So I wanted a soulful, catchy, you know, feeling when listening to the song. Like something that will get you, you know, hyped up. You want to listen to the story. So I got Fofo on that. And actually, it's not only Fofo that's on that. So there is a background voice on that.
1: Okay.
0: So that's Oribi.
1: Oribi,
0: yes, one of my friends too from church.
1: Right. Okay.
0: And Fofo, I met her on the Afro Indie series.
1: Oh, okay.
0: So, yeah, so that's when I that's how collabs work. So you just meet the person and maybe you say, okay, you want to do something, you just search your head. Who do you think can do it? So that's the power of networking as well. So while we're doing the Afro Indie series, our rehearsals, I saw how she could sing and all of that. She also commended me, she likes my song, and okay, fine. I'd look her up, and then I told her, can you do this? You know, I wrote the lyrics for her and said, you know, can you sing it? You know, yeah, so because I know my voice, I could sing it, but that's not what I want on the song. Like, I knew that a female voice on it, you know, can smoothen everything.
1: Okay.
0: So I brought her on, and she killed it.
1: Okay,
0: she did her thing, and yeah, that's how all good came about.
1: Interesting, yeah. So how many native languages do you rap in? I mean, if you can tell us a list of maybe songs that you rap in or you sing in, and then put the French at the end, because we'll talk about the French and keep one, because I know there is a French hiding somewhere. I don't know where the French is coming from, but you probably need to tell us where the French is coming from. But then if you can share with us a few other languages, maybe if it's your native languages, and also what it means to incorporate that, have it in your music while you are here in Scotland.
0: That's right. Okay, so I speak English normally, so I sing in English, rap in English. And then the pidgin, the Nigerian pidgin, I do that as well. And then in Igbo too, that's my native, because I'm from Nigeria, Enugu State.
1: Okay.
0: I'm an Igbo man, so I do infuse sometimes Igbo or some slangs, but I wouldn't say rapping in Igbo is my forte, but I saw that in Wanyoma, I had to bring it in, because it's like the Igbo-y vibe-y something, so I had to bring it. And Wanyoma came out exactly the same time. There's this popular movie that came out in Nigeria, Odogu, something like that.
1: Okay.
0: So there's a popular movie that came out at that same time. So the trend of, you know, Igbo man being an Odogu to his babe, to his wife, became very rampant. And at the same time, the song came out, which was good. So, you know, because that's what they call back in Nigeria. If you say you are an Odogu, that means
1: you are dusted. You have.
0: Yeah, you treat your woman right. You know, you spend her uselessly.
1: Okay.
0: I mean, you spend on her, like, you know.
1: Yeah, you spoil her. Yeah,
0: you spoil her silly. So, and that movie at that time was it was crazy. Everybody was forming Odogu, Odogu to their wife, and a babe that the husband is doing now, we want to call him Odogu. That's my Odogu. So, you know, that song just came out at that particular time. So I was trying to give that Igbo vibe, like, with it as well. So, yeah.
1: Okay. And now, where from the French?
0: The French. You see, the French. We also, growing up, I spent like 7 years in Cameroon.
1: Oh, okay.
0: That's my secondary school was in Cameroon. That's 7 years from their secondary school.
1: You are really an international man.
0: Me, I try. Because my grandmom is Cameroonian. I went to a boarding school there. But I went to the Anglophone side, the English
1: side. Oh, yeah, I know they have,
0: yeah. Yeah, in Bamenda, Northwest Province. But most of my friends in school back then were French speakers.
1: Okay.
0: So they were Anglophones, but they live all their life in the Francophone side, Douala, Yaoundé, Bafoussam. So I had to cope with them, because they would be discussing about movies, cartoons in French. And I'll be like, so I used to struggle to understand. So I said, okay. And I love the language. And we were taught French, like, you have to write it like in GCE.
1: Okay. We also did some French. I'm sorry to catch you, but we also did some French back when I was in Ghana.
0: Okay.
1: In primary, I think, some part of high school.
0: Yeah.
1: We did some French, because we are bordered by Francophone countries. So we did some French. Yeah. But so, I mean, I'm really rusty over there. All I know is comment ça va and so on. I can read very well and probably understand, but just to speak, it's a problem. The conjugation and so on. Yeah. So, but how did you get along?
0: For some reason, I fell in love with French.
1: Mm.
0: Like in school, I just fell in love with the language. So we had this French textbook that I would just read it. And I saw that after, I did not struggle with reading French. When I got the grasp of how the words were pronounced, like the first time I saw M-O-I, I was pronouncing it moi.
1: Okay.
0: But then they corrected me, moi.
1: Okay.
0: So I was not getting the heck of how they pronounce their stuff and moi, toi, and all that.
1: Yeah.
0: So I fell in love with French.
1: Okay.
0: I never failed any French, even as a Nigerian in school.
1: Oh.
0: From JS1 to SS2, so they call it from 5.
1: Okay.
0: I never failed any French, because I love the language. I will read the whole textbook and say the whole textbook out loud without even looking.
1: Wow.
0: So I love the language. I struggled, like my friends, when they are discussing movies in French, I will relate to it. And I think I also spent some time in Douala, because I have cousins that speak French friendly. Like in Douala, the French speaking side, I have an uncle there. I think at some point I visited. I used to try my French by going to buy things.
1: Okay.
0: You know,
1: they
0: have their own, they call it, you know, like 75, they'll call it Sazan Kens. You know, you need to know how to buy and take, you know, money in French. So that's how my French came about. Just personal study and, you know, interacting with my own friends and all of that. And up to today, I still have those friends. We talk French. And when I put on a call now with any of my Cameroonian guys, we'll be speaking French and mixing it.
1: Mm.
0: Sometimes the ones that are from Ingi, Bamenda, will be speaking the Ingi too.
1: Oh, okay.
0: With the French. And that's what they call Mboko French too.
1: Mm.
0: And I'm very good at it. Like,
1: oh.
0: For some reason, I just started understanding Boko French. So Boko French is like a slang, French with slangs.
1: Oh.
0: Because Cameroons, they have their own slang, like their pidgin. So I can speak Cameroon.
1: So that's more like the street language.
0: It's easier
1: because you get a lot of people speaking that, so you're able to converse with them.
0: Yeah, so they have a lot of street languages. Mm. There's what they call Boko.
1: Mm.
0: There's what they call normal French, normal English pidgin, like pidgin in Cameroon.
1: Yes.
0: But you need to understand the Boko to really understand. Because sometimes they mix their slangs with pidgin, even when it's French slangs.
1: Okay.
0: Sometimes you see, are they good? Dami. Dami, Dami is like the French way, was like it.
1: Okay.
0: So they have this way of mixing things. Okay. And so you need to understand and you need to be a little bit of French acquainted and all that.
1: Yeah.
0: So it's a good country, you know. They're bilingual. You need to be bilingual to survive.
1: Yeah.
0: But not all the time. Most of them, you even know French more than them.
1: Mm.
0: The English speaking side, most of them, you.
1: Okay.
0: You know French more than Dominic. And most of the Francophones, they have zero knowledge of English.
1: Okay. Yeah. I think they are more comfortable. I mean, it's mostly, you get people like that. They are comfortable with that. English is not really something they would want to go in for. And it cuts across, But that was I would say, a lovely background to your various languages you have. And so we'll just go for maybe a couple of your collab songs. And then when we are back, we'll delve more into discussions and later on wrap it up. But in the meantime, I know you've been in Cameroon.
0: Yeah.
1: You're from Nigeria, I'm from Ghana. So, best jollof, Ghana, Nigeria, or Cameroon?
0: You know, I'm going to support my people.
1: I know. Nigeria. And now you have people waiting for you.
0: Because it's gonna be the Nigerian.
1: Yeah.
0: So
1: I know you say that, yeah.
0: But the thing is, Cameroon has a lot of dishes. Trust me.
1: Okay.
0: And the last time I was there was 2014, so it was a very long time ago. But
1: okay.
0: They have a lot of dishes like Cameroon. Oh my God.
1: And I heard about the Cameroonian pepper as well.
0: Pepper, it's very hot.
1: Yeah, that was what I was told.
0: It's like, terribly hot, that pepper. Cameroon pepper. That's why they call it Cameroon pepper. And do you know how it's been processed?
1: No.
0: They get the fresh pepper, right?
1: Okay.
0: And then there's what they call banda.
1: Okay.
0: It's in the kitchen, like a local kitchen. Then they have fire under. Then the banda is just like, it's been made with raffia palm.
1: Okay.
0: So they build it. In that banda, you have all sort of spices.
1: Mm.
0: You have the country onions.
1: Mm-hmm.
0: Country, if I say country, it means local.
1: Okay.
0: Like it goes in the village.
1: Okay.
0: Country onions. You have the pepper. So that pepper, they put it in like a sack back and put it on that banda.
1: Okay.
0: That's where it gets dried. It gets that black color.
1: Mm.
0: Then it becomes that pepper that even one can make you Google. One can make you Google. Like, even just touching the bag alone, you're getting like hotness all over your hand. That's how they process it. Because they call it soot. So the soot from the fire side, because it's wood fire, goes up, does its chemistry.
1: Whatever it is, a reaction.
0: Even their meat.
1: It's, I mean,
0: if they put
1: spiced up
0: meat from banda, if they give you meat from banda,
1: you drink water for a week.
0: Now it has a different kind of spice. Like, you see that banda, it changes the taste of stuff.
1: Okay.
0: I don't know if the soot goes up and
1: whatever reaction it is,
0: it makes the meat very dry. If you see dry beef, they kill their beef and then take it to that top, that banda, put it there. And it's very strong and hard, but if you eat it, you can't finish the whole pot of meat. So it's very good in your soup and all of that. It gives the extra taste, and that's why it gives the pepper extra hotness.
1: Because
0: they put it up there.
1: Mm.
0: My mom used to have this cage where she puts that meat and then put it in the kitchen, hang it in the kitchen.
1: Wow.
0: So all the smoke going will just be making the meat dry.
1: Getting ready.
0: Exactly.
1: Wow. Well, thanks so much for that background. I think this is another side, and this is the Afro Vibes. It's all about the culture and the vibes. And so if you just tune in, just enjoy. We are enjoying the teams, the vibes, the culture itself. And I have with me here, Mover. Yes, he's the man of the moment. And you can look him up and enjoy his teams. That's Man on Valiant Ambition. And so stay tuned. We'll be right back after this break. We'll take a couple of collabs Mover has had with a few artists. And so we'll catch you on your back. And we'll go for the first one. Help me with the name again. I don't want to mess up the name. So
0: I think we've played like all the collabs. So I think the next one is a...
1: We are yet to play the AY Banks.
0: Okay, Wanyama. Yeah. Okay, Wanyama.
1: Yes, and then after, we can go for that with Fofo.
0: Yeah. Okay,
1: and then, we'll come back and delve more into the discussions. Yeah. So stay tuned. We'll be right back after this break.
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2: Young man gotta leave home, get out. 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I'm thinking, checking. 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I hate to be broke and I swear I ain't capping. 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Man, I can't stand all the pain in her voice. 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At the end, you know that's life. 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

0: Christ gonna be your right. 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
1: Welcome back, and this is the Afro Vibes on Shimona 9.8 FM. And I've been here with your special guest and my special guest as well, and that is Mova. And so we've had a bit of up close, I'll say a lot. We'll be wrapping up shortly. And so, Mova, I know you are here, you have your fans across the world, people streaming and so on. And where do you see yourself in the next few years? Are there any collabs coming up soon? Anything you want us to watch out for?
2: New music will be coming out, you know, since the EP is just being released. So, you know, it just takes a couple of time to push it out there, make sure it gets to the right ears and all of that. But there are also new music and collabs as well. Because other of my artists, their projects, I'll be jumping on it and all of that. So, yeah, I can't really disclose now because I have a project with one of my guy, Liko Banti, and he is putting out soon. And other people too, that we have projects together, and also projects that have not been released. So, there'll be new music out sooner or later, but you have to feast on the ongoing EP for now. Yes, that's it.
1: Okay, all right. So if someone was to, walk away from your music with just one feeling or one message, what would you want it to be?
2: That's a tough one. Is it just one sentence? Yeah. I would just say vibe and connection. Mm. Just vibe and connection. Because the kind of music I make, I try to make something catchy. Like you can dance to some of my, so you can dance to songs. I make dancing songs, and I make songs that you know you can think of. You know, I make songs that are bumpy as well. So, vibes and connection.
1: Vibes and connection, and that is Mova for you. I think I'm used to Mova now. I'll probably not call you Moses, but but it's been a lovely conversation, and I know this is a final question. But any takeaways, any final takeaways you want to give? You can also top it up with your handles once again, and also anything you want people to look out for soon.
2: Yeah. So the takeaway should be that just go and listen to the EP. Like the EP is fire.
1: Yeah,
2: the collaboration is dope. You know, with great artists in there, so the music is great. You have music across all most genres, Afro beats to amapiano to you know, Afro swing, you know, so just go and check it out. Good songs, listen to the EP, stream the EP on all platforms, use it as you like on your Snapchat, on your IG, on your TikTok, on your WhatsApp, on the handle. My handles in IG is iam.mova. YouTube is Mova _24, and I think TikTok too, same thing, Mova _24. So just search me out on Apple Music. I'm also there. You can just put the title of the song, All Good, and then add Mova to it. You know, you see me there. And the EP, the title of the EP, name of the EP is Tip Off, in caps lock, T-I-P, and a dash, and then off. And you see me there, you know. So I'm everywhere globally, you know, all the platforms, all musical stores, Boomplay, AudioMac. Yeah, got my songs in there. So just search for Tip Off EP. You see me.
1: All right. And that's Mova for you. Like I said, we'll put Moses behind. Up front, we have Mova all the way and forever. And so thank you for bringing the energy tonight to the show, your honesty and also the fire to the Afro Vibes. And if you're just tuning in, we've been here with Mova. And so he's mentioned his handles. Make sure you follow him on his social so you can get updates on when next he has anything coming up, and also be on there to stream and also enjoy his music and keep your ears open, because this man, I know, he's only getting started. So there is more to come. Aberdeen is lucky to have you, Mova. And so that's it from me right here on Shimona 9.8 FM. This is the Afro Vibes. I've been your host, Steve. And so thank you so much. Do listen back to this interview or exclusive interview anytime, any day, anywhere. And so we'll leave you with one more from the man himself. And that is on to the next, because we know he has a lot coming up. So stay blessed, stay vibing. This is the Afro Vibes. keep in touch with the culture and the vibes. We'll leave you with On to the Next.
0: Yes, I. Don't forget my aim, man. We go on to the next, fam. On to the... On

0: is hot. 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If I shorty ain't down, I'ma move to the next. You dig? 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

Hello and welcome to the Afro Vibes R. And you know, we only do it one way, big vibes only. I'm your captain, Steve, and for the next hour, we are cruising through the hottest Afrobeat tracks from Ghana to Nigeria and beyond. No long talk, just back-to-back hits and some crazy fun facts about your favorites. So tune up your speakers, call your friends and family, and let's kick off with Kamido's Sugarcane remix.

All right, all right. That was No Darling by Keche and Kwame Eugene, A Whole Mood. Let me drop some Keche facts on you. These guys met in high school in Ghana and started making music together back in 2000. And did you know they were named Global Ambassadors for Peace by Liberia's former president, Ellen Johnson Sirleaf? Next up, we have a star. She's young, she's fierce, and she's breaking records left, right, and center. It's Ara Star with Rush.

That was Rush by the Unstoppable Ira Starr. Here is something interesting about her. So she started writing songs at age 10 with her brother. And oh, she's also a language queen. She speaks English, French, Yoruba, and Pidgin fluently. Now let's come down with Rema and Selena Gomez.

And that was Calm Down, a remix by Rema and Selena Gomez. And this song never gets old. Calm Down is a worldwide banger. But did you know that Rema actually created his own genre? He calls it Afro-rave, Afro-rave. And Afro-rave is a sub-genre of Afrobeats created by the artist Rema. And Rema has said that he's part of a movement to bring African music to the West, and Afro-rave incorporates influences from Arabian and Indian music. And big ups to Selena Gomez, who actually learned some Nigerian pidgin to sing her verse properly. And that's a lot of respect to Selena Gomez. All right. And if you just tuned in, this is the Afro Vibes Hour, and we are cruising through the hottest Afrobeat tracks from Ghana to Nigeria and beyond. And so sit back, turn up your speakers, and let's groove. Let's groove and jam to this hottest tracks upcoming. We have a lot more. Stay tuned. Next up, let's get ready to fly, because Fireboy, DML, and Ed Sheeran are taking us to Peru.

My, oh my, you just heard Bulletproof by the one and only Shatta Wale from Ghana. And this guy once performed 118 songs in one night. Madness, madness. And before he was Shatta Wale, he was known as Bandana. I mean, what a rebrand. And if you are just tuning in, where have you been? You are locked into Afro Vibes R on Shimo 99.8 FM, and we are bringing you back-to-back Afrobeat fire. I'm your host, Steve, keeping the energy high with bangers from Rema, Ira Star, Fireboy DML, Sakodie, Shatta Wale, and more. And we are also dropping crazy fun facts about your favorite artists. And so stick around, you might just learn something cool. We've already had some great tunes, but don't you worry, you are right on time because the heat is still coming up. Up next, I need everybody to stand up, stretch, and get ready to booga. It's time for Kiss Daniel and Techno.

That was Can't Let You Go by Sarkodie featuring Kim Promise, both a Ghanaian artist, and Sarkodie played this at his wedding. Actually, the music video was shot at his wedding, and this was the track that was played at the wedding. And Sarkodie is known to be the first African rapper to collaborate with Bob Marley, legend status unlocked. And Sarkodie discovered King Promise through his wife, Tracy, who was a fan of King Promise's music. And also, Sarkodie started his career as an underground rapper in rap competitions. Sarkodie won the BET Hip Hop Award for Best International Flow in 2019. He is also considered to be a major proponent of the Azonto genre and dance. All right, time for another smash hit, and that is Who Is Your Guy by Spyro and Tiwa. And if you just tuned in, this is the Afro Vibes Hour with me, Steve. And we've just had a lot of music bangers from Ghanaian and Nigerian artists and beyond. So stay tuned and enjoy the ride.

0: We just listened to Mad Over You by Run Town. And if you just logged in, welcome to the party. This is Afro Vibes R. And I'm your captain, Steve, serving you pure Afrobeats back to back. No skips, no down moments, just vibes. We've already been cruising with Ira Star, Rema Shatawale, and Fireboy. And guess what? It's only getting hotter. And don't forget, I'm also dropping fun facts about your favorite artists, because we just don't vibe, we learn and vibe. So if you just tuned in, you are right on time. Turn up your speakers, call your squad, and let's keep this energy all the way up. Next up, we've got Cough by Kiss Daniel. And here is some fun facts about Kiss Daniel. He got his stage name because he has dimples on one side of his cheeks. And he changed his name from Kiss Daniel to Kiss Daniel after leaving G Worldwide Entertainment. And his first song was called Kudi and was about his first relationship. So let's go.
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And that was King Promise with Terminator. Wow, wow, wow, wow. 1 whole hour gone just like that. And time flies when the vibes are this good. You've been rocking with me, Steve, on Afro Vibes R right here on Shmoo 99.8 FM. And we just ran through some of the biggest Afrobeat anthems from the hottest artists, from Rayman to Ira Star, from Fireboy to Sarkodie, Shatawale to Kiss Daniel. We took it global. And if you danced, if you vibed, if you had a blast, make some noise, even if it's just in your room. And don't forget to hit us up on our social media pages. Tell a friend, tell a neighbor that Afro Vibes R is a place to be. And I'll be back soon with more bangers, more energy, and more fun facts. So stay locked in, stay blessed, and most importantly, stay vibing. It's Steve signing off. One love, one family.

0: From the Sky News Centre at 10, England have been trying to get past holders Argentina to reach the World Cup final for the first time since 1966. Joe Rawson is in Atlanta.
1: It looks like it's going to be 60 years of hurt and counting for England after another comeback from the brink by the holders. Anthony Gordon had the three lines ahead, but Enzo Fernandez equalised on 84 minutes. And then in stoppage time, Lautaro Martinez headed in from a messy cross. Argentina once again the thorn in England's side when it comes to World Cup knockout matches. We're deep into added time. It's England 1, Argentina 2.
0: Keir Starmer has set out his achievements in government during his final Prime Minister's questions. He said under his leadership there have been improvements to the NHS and investment in tackling child poverty. The outgoing PM says he's proud to leave the country better than he found it, and he received a standing ovation from hundreds of MPs as he left the dispatch box.
2: To all those in the gallery and all across the country who struggle to be seen or heard, you're the reason I came into politics. To my wife and children, I love you. Goodbye.
0: The Metropolitan Police say a man has been arrested on suspicion of sending threatening communications to a member of Parliament. Reform UK says a threat was made on social media in May to shoot Nigel Farage. Two asylum seekers have been jailed for raping a woman on Brighton Beach in October. Ibrahim Al-Shaif from Egypt and Abdullah Al-Mahdi from Iran were each sentenced to 21 years at Hove Crown Court. From September, police officers in England and Wales will get a 3.5% wage rise, but it's 0.4% lower than the increase recommended by a pay review body. And visiting museums and heading to the cinema could apparently help delay our biological ageing. Researchers claim it can be comparable to frequent exercise. That's the latest. I'm Victoria.

So this is Bardic and Sounds coming to you from Station House Media Unit. It's a live show tonight, but I'll just be playing music and I won't be doing no speaking. So hopefully you enjoy the sounds.

0: From the Sky News Centre at midnight, England have suffered a disappointing World Cup semi-final defeat to holders Argentina. Joe Rawson was watching the game in Atlanta.
1: Thomas Tuchel said he'll take responsibility for his tactical approach after England suffered World Cup semi-final heartbreak to old rivals Argentina. With them ahead through an Anthony Gordon goal, he made defensive substitutions with the holders scoring two late goals to win 2-1. Supporters here in Atlanta left disappointed.
2: We should have brought on our attackers sooner and maybe we'd have gone to extra time and things would have been different.
3: It was devastating.
1: The royal family have sent their commiserations to the England team. It'll be Argentina against Spain in the final on Sunday.
0: Meanwhile, there has been criticism of the winners' celebration. The players took a banner from a supporter that read, "The Falkland Islands are Argentine," which could see them punished for breaking FIFA rules. Argentina has long claimed Britain took control of the Falklands in 1833 through an illegal act. In other news, Sir Keir Starmer has signed off from his last Prime Minister's questions.
4: To all those in the gallery and all across the country who struggle to be seen or heard, you're the reason I came into politics. To my wife and children, I love you. Goodbye.
0: The outgoing PM says he's proud to leave the country better than he found it. He's also promised his wholehearted support to his successor, Andy Burnham. The United States says it's launched a second round of strikes against Iran. America's military is targeting Iranian military assets it claims are threatening vessels in the Strait of Hormuz. A 14-year-old's been charged over an alleged plan to target two mosques in Sutton in South London. We can't name him because of his age, but he'll be in court later this morning. And visiting museums and heading to the cinema could apparently help delay our biological ageing. Researchers claim
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0: From the Sky News Centre at 1, England's World Cup dream has been shattered by a 2-1 semi-final defeat to holders Argentina. Anthony Gordon had given the Three Lions the lead in the second half, but they conceded twice late on in Atlanta. Manager Thomas Tuchel says the momentum of the game seemed to change after his side had gone ahead.
1: Argentina played with more risk, played with more rhythm, played with a feeling maybe that they have nothing to lose anymore, which freed them up and hold us back, because we obviously played suddenly with a feeling that we have a lot to lose.
0: The supporters in Atlanta say the result is tough to take.
2: I'm so gutted that we then decided to defend a lead. We left Messi completely free for the entire game.
3: Bringing on a lot of defenders was, we're asking for it, I'm afraid.
4: They totally destroyed us sort of coming forward, and it was gut-wrenching.
0: Meanwhile, there has been criticism of the winner's provocative celebration. The players took a banner from a supporter that read, "The Falkland Islands are Argentine," which could see them punished for breaking FIFA rules. In other news, Sir Keir Starmer has pledged to give his wholehearted support to PM-in-waiting Andy Burnham. He made the comment at his last Prime Minister's Questions, where he received a standing ovation from his own MPs. Sir